0: how good was the footy yesterday afternoon? Fantastic games. We are broadcasting live at Harvey Norman, of course, in the Red Hill Homemakers Centre. That's where you'll find all the fantastic specials during the end of financial year clearance. There are bargains everywhere you turn. We'll catch up with some of the guys from across the store throughout this morning and into this afternoon. We're here to one, and also check out some of the specials. There are stacks, and I've got to tell you, there was people lined up at the door when we got here this morning to set up, so that's an indication of how good these specials are. All right, how about the weather? Basically, look outside. That's exactly what we've got. Partly cloudy day, slight chance of a shower. Winds southeasterly 15 to 20 k's, turning easterly 15 to 25 in the middle of the day, then becoming light in the evening. We're on to a top of 24 degrees today and a UV index of 5, which is moderate. For Yeppoon, expecting a top of 22 today. Gladstone will get to 23. And Billawheeler expecting a top of 25 degrees. Right now, 21 and a half in Rockhampton. It's 20 degrees in Gladstone, 20 also in Yeppoon, and 18 degrees in Billawheeler. Rocky's minimum was 16.4, so quite mild overnight. Next couple of days looking pretty similar. G'day, it is Aaron. As I said, we're here at Harvey Norman across through till 1 o'clock this afternoon, enjoying all the fantastic specials that come with a huge end of year half yearly clearance across all four departments, across bedding, across furniture. Where we are, we're set up right in front of the door on one of these wonderful outdoor settings. Just terrific. And of course, computers and electrical. We'll check out the specials throughout the next couple of hours as we broadcast live for the half yearly clearance at Harvey Norman. I'm 994RO.
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The Talk of Central Queensland, 994RO, Sunday with Aaron, broadcasting live at Harvey Norman for their half-yearly clearance. Incredible specials. Look, there's stuff walking out the door already. Hello, what do we buy? We're going to printer. And you got a good deal? Terrific. There we go. Printer walking out the door. Great deal on that one. You'll get great deals on everything right across all four departments. Just look for those half-yearly clearance tags, and that's where you'll get some big specials. For example, and this is right down my alley, a Hisense 85-inch smart TV, $1,688. That's a saving of $607 in electrical. And fantastic. An 85-inch TV, so that's big, $1,688 down, $607. There's also the Mova S70 Roller Robot Vacuum Cleaner and Mop. Now, so this is both. And you're ready for the price? Because I was looking at these a little while ago, and they were $2,000 and $2,000 to spend. But it's $1,000 off, $997 for the Mova S70 Roller Robotic Vacuum and Mop. They're fantastic. Just let them go. Does the housework for you. Terrific. If it could wash dishes, I'd marry one. This is from the furniture department where we're sitting right in front of the door today. The Cody Modular Reclining Lounge, $2,799. That's just over there. And is terrific. The recliner lounge, love those, $2,799. How about the theatre two-seater? Perfect for setting up in front of the telly. $2,793 on that one. So big discounts on those. Let's move over to bedding. I'm actually in the market for a new mattress. So I'll be going to talk to the team very soon. How about this? The Pocket Spring Queen Mattress, $749, starting at $749. So Pocket Spring Queen Mattresses starting from just $749. I need a king size. So we're going to have a look at that. And 500 thread count sheet sets, particular brands, $99, all sizes. So go and check those out. And just while we're doing the tour of the four departments, in computers, up to a massive 30% off Windows 11 computers, laptops from only $388. I need a new laptop too. Could be spending some money today. And up to 25% off mobile phones, the Samsung Galaxy S26 Ultra handset for just $17.97, down from $21.99. So that's just a bit of a snapshot. That's just a couple of the specials that I have in front of me. But we'll catch up with proprietors from all four departments. Bedding, furniture, computers, electrical. So many specials across all four departments today. So come and join us. Broadcasting live till 1 for the half-yearly clearance at Harvey Norman in the Red Hill Homemaker Centre on 4RO.

0: It's 9:94. Hello, broadcasting live through to 1 o'clock at Harvey Norman in the Red Hill Homemakers Centre. Come and join us. There were literally people lined up outside the door when we got here and started setting up just before 10 o'clock, and we were going in and out of the door, grabbing stuff and setting up and doing stuff. There were people trying to get in. Now we want in, even though it didn't open until 10. That's how excited people are about this sale, and there has been this constant progression of people in and out of that door ever since. Here comes another family ready to grab some bargains here today at Harvey Norman. The half-yearly clearance is on. Great deals, limited time. You've only got a couple of days left to hurry in and grab yourself some of these bargains. Hello, folks. Right across all four departments, so from bedding to furniture, through computers, through electricity. There's a microwave that's leaving the store. There we go. So plenty of specials, plenty of discounts right across all four departments, and we'll keep you updated on those right through this morning. So make sure you come and check it out. We are sitting right at the front entrance on this most incredible outdoor setting. This is the Bella five-piece outdoor setting. It's $2,975 in stock for immediate delivery. I got to tell you, I mean, we're going to be sitting here for the next 3 hours, and it is so comfortable. You could easily sit in this for a long time. It's got the bench seat, which I really like. I like the options because it's got the three-seater, the 2 one-seaters. It's got the little sit-up table, side table, and then it's got the bench seat, and the table is huge. It certainly caters for those 7 or 8 people that you may have around the table, even more. I mean, comfortably would fit 8, 9. So come and check that out. Like, we're going to be in your way when you come and have a look at it, but the matching table is there too, and there is so much outdoor furniture at the moment. And let's face it, as we count down to summer and spring, it's not like we've had a cold winter, but certainly this is the place for outdoor living in central Queensland, and this outdoor setting is just amazing. Just one of the specials you'll find across all four departments. We're sitting in furniture. Make sure you say good day as you wander through the door and wander through and check out all the great specials during the half-yearly clearance on now at Harvey Norman. As I said, limited time, only a couple of days left. We'll check out more specials soon.
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2: 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And on that hallowed ground in Queensland, the Blues are sure to hear our victory cry. Queensland!
1: Pacey's Poem, Friday mornings after 8, thanks to West Rocky Hardware. 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
0: The Harvey Norman bedding half-yearly clearance is on now. 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

0: talk of Central Queensland 994RO. Sunday at Harvey Norman, because you've only got a couple of days left to get in and get the specials during the half-yearly clearance. So today, take this opportunity on a Sunday to duck in. It's a little bit cloudy. It's overcast. So it's a perfect day to come into Harvey Norman and do some shopping. There's a couple of things that I'm looking for. I am authorised to buy a new mattress, so I've got to go and check out the specials on mattresses, and I'll do that soon. Not authorised, but want a new TV. And with this Hisense 85-inch, I think that's absolutely perfect. So I might have to put that one on lay-by and sneak it in at some other point in time. Just pay it off so she doesn't know. But some of the specials you'll find. I like picking up things like air fryers. I've said on air in the last couple of weeks, we've suddenly become massive air fryer fans. And there's air fryers you can get at half price. Incredible specials on air fryers. How about the Westinghouse 4.5 kilo reverse vented tumble dryer? $292, save $157. 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So there's some of the electrical department specials for you. Let's move into computers. Up to 30% off smartwatches. I need a smartwatch and ring. I haven't actually seen anybody with the rings, but the rings are really good. Up to 30% off smartwatches and rings. So the Aura 4 ring from only $369. That's great. Down from $568. Maybe I don't want the watch. Maybe I want the ring. And up to 30% off headphones. We were only chatting before, we need to buy a new set of headphones. So I reckon we'll go and buy some headphones. But the Apple AirPods are there from $152, the Apple AirPods for $152. So that's some of the specials you'll find in computers. Down in the bedding department, there's the 500 thread count sheet sets, $99. That's a terrific special. So make sure you check out those, and also the Pocket Spring Queen mattress starting at just $749. And where we are in furniture across the great range of lounge suites, tables, outdoor settings, barbecues, and so much more, you will find the Foster three-piece lounge suite, three-seater, two singles, $2,495 for that one. So everywhere you turn, great specials here at Harvey Norman during the half-yearly clearance.
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0: Talk of Central Queensland 990 4RO. Hello, it's Aaron broadcasting live at Harvey Norman for the half-yearly clearance. Come and say good day. Plenty of specials right across all departments. We'll catch up with a few of the team from those departments in the next couple of hours. We're here till 1 o'clock. Don't forget the continuous call team back this afternoon from 1. Some good games of footy last night. It was terrific. Well done to Manly. I was cheering on Manly. Stu, who's a Manly fan, is here with me this morning. And, beat the Storm last night. Good job. The Dolphins, good win. The Cowboys too. So some great footy again this afternoon. Known with the continuous call team here on 994RO. And don't forget tomorrow, at some point in time tomorrow, I'm not sure exactly the time, but across tomorrow, they will be drawing the winner of $10,000, the 4RO 10K cash tracks. Hopefully you got on the standby list. Hopefully you're there. Wait for that phone call sometime tomorrow for your chance to win that $10,000. If you're on the standby list, then you're in with a chance. Good luck. The 4RO 10K cash tracks. It's been terrific over the last month, giving people the chance to go on the running for $10,000. We'll find out who the winner is tomorrow. Latest news, sport and weather next, and then soon more from Harvey Norman today during the half-yearly clearance.
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Hello, it's Aaron. We're broadcasting live at Harvey Norman today in the Red Hill Homemakers Centre for the half-yearly clearance. There are specials galore. There are great savings walking out the door. People walking out with boxes and going around the back to pick up the kind of gear that they want. Of course, there's some terrific specials everywhere you turn, right through all departments, bedding, furniture, electrical and computers. And we're going to go into the electrical department soon and catch up with Dan, and he's going to share with us some of the big specials that you can find in electrical. But I tell you what, you just want to walk around and look for those half-yearly clearance tickets, because everywhere you turn there, that's where you'll find discounts, big discounts too, huge savings. I keep going back to some of these electrical discounts, which Dan will tell us more about very soon. But you look at the Philips 3300 series automatic coffee machine, $699, down $300. It was a grand. 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Big discounts right across the outdoor furniture and the lounge range across the furniture department here today. And, of course, bedding. I just went to, I mentioned I'm going to buy a bed today or a mattress. And I just went and had a wander around. Huge savings, big savings everywhere you turn. So come and check out the specials. We'll catch up with Dan soon on 994RO. It is the talk of Central Queensland, broadcasting live from Harvey Norman today. During the half-yearly clearance, only on for a limited time. Make sure you get in today and check out the specials.

0: talk of Central Queensland 994RO. Good morning, happy Sunday, broadcasting live at Harvey Norman for the half-yearly clearance, and Dan is with me. We've dragged him out of electrical because it's very busy in there, just for a minute for a chat. It's been fantastic.
1: It's been brilliant. It's been absolutely brilliant. I love this time of the year.
0: Yeah, terrific sales. And obviously, you've got to put the specials up there to attract the attention, but you've certainly done that.
1: They're definitely out there. The prices, I sound like a salesperson, but they don't get better than what they are now. We've spent the last 2 months filling up our warehouse, and sitting here just now, it's nice to see it all moving out the door, and it's just a sign of how good the prices are, how much we're selling. It's huge.
0: Yeah, that's certainly the case. I mean, we've been watching the boxes go out the door, and people are snapping up the bargains. So there's a few ones that I wanted to cover that we've been talking about. First of all, the Hisense 85-inch TV. I mean, that's a cracker.
1: Oh, brilliant. And 85-inch, it's just enormous. Like, you think about the TVs that we used to sell, and now, like, an 85-inch is just something that you can have as a second TV. And it's just brilliant. It's brilliant.
0: Yeah. So what's the first TV? The 100-inch?
1: Well, I've gone the OLED, the 77 OLED.
0: Yeah, fantastic.
1: Another amazing deal on those as well in store.
0: Because, I mean, realistically, you know, and we're going to talk about some specials in particular, but right across electrical, everything's got a yellow tag on it.
1: Absolutely, a yellow tag, and then notably there's a big red number underneath the sale price. And some of them are, so what have we got here? We've got the Mova S70 Roller Robot Vacuum Cleaner, $997, but save $1,002. It's better than half price. So many, like every product that you look at pretty much has got that kind of discount on it. It's a great time to buy.
0: And that's the vac and mop, which people rave about. You've got a couple, haven't you? They're even named.
1: I do. We had a neighbour over yesterday, and their son said, "Oh, you're the Harvey Norman guy. I can tell by how many appliances." It is a bit of a, it's a little bit of a workplace hazard. But yes, we do. We have our upstairs vacuum cleaner. She's called Eva, and our downstairs vac is Wally. So they work together and keep our house healthy.
0: But they've come so far. I mean, I know we bought a robot vac 10 years ago, and you know, it was the base model, and you know, it had a little bit of difficulty around the house. Now they completely changed. They go and dock themselves, they clean, they do the whole lot.
1: They certainly do. They're like exactly right. They used to just go out and bump around and hope that they'd get the spot now. But now they basically map your home. You can choose what room you want done, when you want it done, how often you want it mopped, how often you want it vacuumed. I could have visitors coming this afternoon, and I can push a button here in Rockhampton and my vacuum it. Go out and clean the house at home.
0: So. Wait a second. I was talking about technology. I didn't think it went to that level. So you can control your vacuum cleaner at home.
1: 100%. Yep.
0: 100%. Wow.
1: And some of them, yes, you can check in how much they've done. If it gets stuck on something, it'll tell you that it's stuck. It's amazing what you can do with them. They really are great.
0: So that's the vac and the mop taken care of. The TV's taken care of. They're obviously big ticket items, but right across your electrical appliances. I mean, I've said this a couple of times. We have suddenly become air fryer fans.
1: Oh,
0: we came and bought a couple of air fryers from you, or originally bought one, and then realised I need one for the veggies and one for the steak, and they're incredible.
1: Oh, and they're one of those appliances that you buy, you think it's going to go in the cupboard, but they just don't leave the kitchen bench when I want it home now. And I bought some scones the other day that were in the fridge for a day, and my wife said, "Oh, you just pop it in the air fryer for 10 minutes." It's fantastic. It's so good.
0: Because I'm a bit of a chicken wings fan.
1: Oh, yes.
0: You put them in the oven, it takes 2 hours for them to tender up. 10-15 minutes in the air fryer, and they're amazing.
1: Yeah, ready to go. And the cleaning's great. That's the thing. As technology gets better, all the little pain points disappear. So they're easier to clean, better convection systems, better controls, timers, all that sort of fun stuff.
0: So yeah. Coffee machines.
1: Yes, I'm a bit of a coffee fanatic as well. I love my Breville Oracle, but there are some brilliant machines out there now. That's obviously on the higher end. But you're starting off, you can get a really, really good coffee for under a couple of $100 now.
0: Yeah, wow, that's terrific. What else have you got for us?
1: Oh, dryers. I notice it's a little bit overcast outside. If the rain comes along, we've got dryers for $290. We've got so many things. A 98-inch TV. 98.
0: Yeah, that's the lounge run. The 85's in the bedroom.
1: 2,688 dollars. Yeah. Save $3,000. It's like, it really is. I'm sounding like a broken record, but there really is not a better time.
0: $3,000 off. I mean, 98. That was like you had to be rich to have a 98 television now, and you don't.
1: Yeah. Well, when they first came, I remember they had one of the first plasmas came out, and it was $1,000 per inch. So you imagine that.
0: Wow.
1: HTV, $100,000. You're now getting it for $3,000.
0: Wow. Yeah. Wow, that's so that's where they were $1,000 an inch.
1: Yes, and you needed a special installation crew to come round and put it up for you, and we've just come so far. And the image quality on these would leave something like that for dead now.
0: Yeah, that's incredible. All right, so come and look right through electrical today. Have a chat to Dan and his team. You've got plenty of staff.
2: Heaps.
0: Yep. And plenty of great specials. So look for those tickets. Look for those yellow tickets and the red number, which is the massive discounts you'll find. Good to see you, Dan.
1: Good to see you too. Thank you.
0: There we go. And remember, this is a limited time.
1: Yeah, it finishes on, Tuesday.
0: Yeah.
1: We do have extended trade too. So if you can't get in today, we're here till 7 o'clock both Monday and Tuesday.
0: Keep that in mind and open this afternoon till 4. At Harvey Norman, broadcasting live today for the half-yearly clearance.
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0: 94RO, the talk of Central Queensland. Hello, it is Aaron broadcasting live at Harvey Norman in the Red Hill Centre, the Homemaker Centre. You can't miss Harvey Norman and can't miss all these great specials. I was just thinking while the Rolling Stones' Time Is On My Side was wrapping up. When it comes to the half-yearly clearance, time isn't on your side. You've got to be quick because today, I mean, it's the big day today, and then across Monday and Tuesday, and then all of these bargains return back to normal specials. Let's go to betting with Brendan. Hello.
1: Hey, mate, how you going?
0: Fantastic. You've been busy?
1: Yeah, it's been full on. People flooding in the last couple of days.
0: What are they looking for? What do you sell most of at a sale like this?
1: A bit of everything, really. Most people are coming in, taking this opportunity with the massive discounts to focus on getting bed suites and mattresses.
0: Yeah, because I know we've got some specials here that I've been reading out about sheet sets. They're on special, and also pillows. Do people snap up that, or they go big ticket items?
1: No, they definitely do the full round. Once you get a mattress, obviously you need the stuff to go with it.
0: Yeah.
1: So a lot of people are upgrading too these days. So as they upgrade, they grab the right stuff to match.
0: Terrific. All right, what do you got for us?
1: Well, we start off with Australian made pocket core mattresses. They start at $14.99. Those ones have great weight distribution and partner disturbance, so yeah, they're very ideal for couples.
0: Yeah, good. So that's the partner disturbance one, where if they can jump around on one side of the bed and it's very little impact on the other.
1: Yeah, you don't feel the movement as much. They're a great mattress, honestly. I own one myself.
0: Yeah, so $14.99. So what size is that for?
1: That's for a queen size.
0: Okay.
1: The prices go up pretty much as you go up in the model.
0: Yep.
1: Every model you go up, you get another 30% of those pocket coils added into the next one.
0: Yeah, because as I said to you off air, I am looking for a mattress and I am going to buy a mattress today, or at least I'll choose a mattress today and then the wife will come and choose something different. But I'm paying close attention to everything you've got. So next.
1: So we have also got memory foam pillows. They're a pretty high hit, high seller the last week or so. They're actually starting at $85 and they have heaps of different feels, different brands, so definitely worth taking a look at.
0: Terrific, the memory foam pillows. And they're just the regular size pillows.
1: Yeah, just your standard pillows to sleep on. They mold to your face pretty much and it's very comfortable sleep.
0: Terrific. And any others?
1: We also have a lot of floor stock clearance on the floor. Yeah. Those ones they're not really with the sale, but they are marked right down to clear out.
0: Okay.
1: So if people want to have a look at those are actually on a really good market bargain as well.
0: Okay, terrific. All right. And we also, tell me about these pink or purple clearance items.
1: Yes, so anything in the shop floor, down in our bedding section, there's a fair bit of it there that has like a pink and purple sign on them. Those ones there are marked down even more than the standard sales signs.
0: Okay.
1: They're special sales that we're trying to clear out as well.
0: Okay, terrific. And there's also the Dunlow pillows as opposed to the Dunlop pillows.
1: Yes, the Dunlow pillows are our high seller. They're probably one of the most common pillows that we do give out. Pretty much every feel, every style of pillow you could think of, we've got them down there.
0: Yeah, terrific. All right. Well, I'll drop down and see you very soon, and we'll have a look at king-size mattresses.
1: It sounds like a plan. I'll be waiting for you.
0: I need something really firm. And so, I mean, because I laid on a couple over there, and they got the pillow tops, and they're a little bit softer. Want a hard mattress.
1: Yeah. If you wanted to go with a more solid, hard mattress, I'd go with the Sealy.
0: Okay.
1: Sealy's just designed, the ones that we've got, also that we have, they're designed for a much more solid sleep. The second, third in the mattress, the foam's actually a little thicker than the rest as well.
0: Yep.
1: So, hence in the name, they're called Posturepedics.
0: Yep.
1: They're actually designed with health benefits to help you correct your back posture as well.
0: Okay. All right. Done. Well, I'll see you not too far away. Good
1: you.
0: To see you, Brendan, and great to hear that you've been so busy and that this sale's been such a huge success.
1: Yeah, it's been great. Happy to be back.
0: The half-yearly clearance, make sure you head in. As we heard, you've only got today, tomorrow and Tuesday to grab the specials. Make sure you see Brendan and the team in bedding.
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0: 94.9, 94.0, the talk of Central Queensland today at Harvey Norman in the Red Hill Homemakers Centre. Coming on us for some fantastic deals across all four departments. We've caught up with Brendan. We caught up with Dan from Electrical this hour. Got plenty of specials out of computers and furniture too, which we'll share more with you after midday, going right through to 1 o'clock before we hand over to the continuous call team for all the NRL action across this afternoon. But looking forward to sharing some more of these specials with you over the next hour as we broadcast live the half-yearly clearance at Harvey Norman. Don't forget, thanks to Harvey Norman and Harvey Norman Computers and Electrical, the 4RO Wonder Wheel is back tomorrow morning just after 7, worth $2,000 to spend. Thank you very much. 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So listen out, just after 7 o'clock tomorrow morning, yep, the jackpot reaches $2,000 on the 4RO Wonder Wheel, thanks to Harvey Norman Computers and Electrical. 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Got the latest news, sport and weather next.
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10: Hi there, Alana McIntyre here with the latest. Donald Trump has threatened to decimate Iran, saying the US has just struck missile and drone storage locations as the US president accuses Tehran of violating the ceasefire agreement again. The president of the United States has taken to Truth Social, saying there may come a point when they're no longer able to be reasonable. Former President Joe Biden has been speaking at a Democratic party in Maryland. He's accused Donald Trump of being self-absorbed.
11: Tearing down the east wing of the White House, making room for his ballroom, putting his name on the Kennedy Center, building an arch in his own honor, even hiring his own pool guy to fix the reflecting pool. Whoa, what a loser.
10: The Albanese government is moving to double its penalty on tech giants who fail to stop under-16s from using their platforms. New laws are going to be introduced. It'll take the maximum fine to $99 million. An Australian's been arrested in Thailand. He's accused of murdering a teenage girl there. The 17-year-old's naked body was discovered inside a suitcase along a railway line. Simon Carman, who's believed to be from Ballarat, was detained as he tried to board a plane bound for Perth. Two rain bans are sweeping the nation. They're set to bring heavy falls to parts of Victoria, New South Wales and southwest Queensland this week. And more Australians are leaving the cities, with the latest regional movers index hitting its highest level.
1: Grace Mears Shopping World. 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
10: The Sea Eagles have defeated the Storm 30-4, but there are fears Luke Brooks may have suffered a season-ending injury during their victory. Manly coach Kieran Foran says the medical staff believe he's done his ACL and everyone's shattered.
12: I could see him in some trouble out there limping around, and the fact he was able to play on is a massive testament to his bravery and his character.
10: The Dragons and the Raiders go head-to-head this afternoon, and Novak Djokovic has praised Serena Williams for her incredible return to Wimbledon.
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0: Just looking a little bit dark outside, a fair bit of cloud around, and you just get the feeling like there's possibly a shower in it. Whether we get it or not, we'll have to wait and see. Heading for a top of 24 degrees today for Rockhampton. Yeppoon expecting a top of 22, Gladstone 23, and Billawilla reaching 25 degrees. The official forecast is a partly cloudy day, slight chance of showers, UV index getting to 5, which is moderate. Currently, we're sitting on 22, close to 23 degrees in Rockhampton. It's 22.5 in Gladstone, 20 degrees in Yeppoon, and 22 now in Billawilla. So warming up nicely, a little bit cool, that breeze. It's got some chill factor to it, but certainly looking at some dark clouds outside and the chance of seeing a shower before the afternoon is out. That's okay for us. We're sitting here at Harvey Norman in the Red Hill Homemakers Centre, enjoying fantastic specials during the half-yearly clearance, enjoying relaxing on this wonderful outdoor setting, which is one of so many. Actually, I like the one just down a little bit further with the high stools. It's a setting for 8 people and very comfortable with the high stools. So I do like that outdoor setting. But plenty of other lots through the furniture department, right through bedding, through computers and electrical to enjoy today with plenty of specials. Just look for those yellow tags. And as Dan said to us a little bit earlier on, make sure you look at that saving, the red figure, which is the huge discounts you'll find on those tickets right across all 4 departments. We're here to 1 on 994RO.
1: It's the weekend. Whether you're checking out the local markets or taking a drive along the Capricorn Coast, we're here with you on 994RO and on iHeartRadio.

The talk of Central Queensland, 994RO. G'day, it's Aaron. We are at Harvey Norman today for the half yearly clearance. Plenty of specials across all departments. I've got a stack of specials in front of me, which I'll share more of those with you very soon. But if you're out and about, make sure you drop in, whether you're after a new bed or bedroom furniture, if you're after a new outdoor setting, or if you're after a barbecue, if you're after a new TV or just some appliances for around the house, or if you're looking for something from computers, a new laptop, for example, or a watch, Apple Watch, then you can get them here today. Plenty of great specials. There are yellow tickets everywhere you turn. Drop in, grab yourself a bargain. I'll tell you more of those specials very soon. As we broadcast live at Harvey Norman during the half-yearly clearance, remember, open today till 4, but extended trading hours tomorrow and Tuesday to wrap it up. Open till 7 both days, so keep that in mind. It's 994RO, the talk of Central Queensland from Harvey Norman. See you soon.

0: The talk of Central Queensland 994RO with the Rockmelons as we broadcast live at Harvey Norman. Let's go through more of these specials that you can only get for three more days. So get in today, today till 4, then tomorrow open till 7, Tuesday also open till 7, and that's it, that's the sale. So use this opportunity to come in today and grab yourself the specials. Starting in bedding, the Pocket Spring Queen mattress, starting at just $749. 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Let's move to furniture, where the Starla 7-piece extending dining table, it's got a marble look, it's $1,555, brilliant. There's the Noah Theatre 2-seater, $2,793. Love those theatre settings. You can got the cup holders and got the USB cords and everything like that. Terrific. And the Roselle 3-piece leather lounge suite, $3,498. It's a 3-seater and a 2 single recliners. And I really do urge you, when you do come into Harvey Norman today, keep an eye on where we're sitting on this fabulous outdoor setting. To computers, up to a massive 30% off Windows 11 computers. So that's laptops from only $388. There's the iPad A16, 128 gig, $587 plus bonus $100 Harvey Norman gift card, and up to 25% off smart security cameras. There's the S3 Pro 4 camera kit for just $1,398, down from $1,998. And they're the kind of discounts we're talking about. As we've said before, have a look on the yellow tags. You'll see the red number. That's what you're saving. There's huge discounts. Can't go past the Mova S70 roller robotic vacuum and mop. $997, better than half price. And also, just thinking through, the Dream Airstyle Pro Hairstyler. Not for me, but maybe for the wife, $298, down from $301. And one more, let's go, the Dyson Airstraight Straightener and Dryer, $495, down from $254. So, lots of big sale items, but also little bits and pieces for around the home that you'll save on. But only today till 4, tomorrow till 7, Tuesday till 7, then the half-yearly clearance sale is done. So make sure you hurry in and grab yourself some great deals today. It's 994RO as we broadcast live at Harvey Norman. We're here till 1. I've got more specials for you soon.
1: 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Thanks to Perry's IGA, Wandle, Dean Street and Yeboon. 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

0: It's 994RO, the talk of Central Queensland. Happy Sunday. At 1 o'clock, we're going to the continuous call team. Don't forget, big game this afternoon between the Knights and the Tigers. Looking forward to that one. Tell you more about that before we get to 1 o'clock. But in the meantime, we are broadcasting live here at Harvey Norman for the half-yearly clearance. It's been quite a challenge sitting at this door today because there's all these great bargains walking out. Someone just, one of these guys just walked out a grill to somebody's car, and I went, I need a new grill. That'd be good. So I've done all this shopping, just sitting from this chair, a very comfortable chair too, the Bella five-piece outdoor setting in furniture. But right across all four departments, great specials. Let's get some more. Let's do this. The Dunlow pillows from $89. I've got to admit, I don't have a Dunlow pillow, but I'm very curious to find out what a Dunlow pillow is, especially for $89. And there's also the pink and purple bags clearance items. So I'm going to go and check those out before we wrap up here today. I might just have to wait until 1 o'clock and that'll give me some more time to shop around. Don't forget, across in electrical, you've got the... here we go. How about this one? The Eufy Clean L60 Hybrid Robot Vacuum and Mop with self-empty station. So we did talk about one a little bit earlier on that's less than half price. This one also less than half price. $318 down from $481. So you can have one of those vacuum mops going around your house doing everything that needs to be done for $318. Down from saving 481. So it was $800. $318 is incredible. That's computers. Let's go to computers from electrical and the up to 30% off smartwatches and rings. The Aura 4 ring from only $369 down from $568. I'm going to spend a fortune before I go home. Up to 25% off printers, multifunction printers from only $48. In fact, I've seen probably two or three printers go out the store today. And to furniture, where you'll find us right now, just incredible specials. The half-yearly clearance, look for the yellow tags, look for the red numbers, the amazing discounts across all departments. In furniture, the Foster three-piece lounge suite, three-seater, two singles, $2,495, and the Dayton five-seater corner lounge. Do you like the corner lounges? Where's the Dayton? I think that's the Dayton over there. Dayton five-seater corner lounge, $2,964. So less than $3,000 on that one. And when you come in and you're shopping around, you'll be able to see the kind of discounts that really are across all four departments. So whether it's bedding, whether it's furniture, whether you want to go through computers and electrical today, amazing discounts. 4 o'clock. You've got till 4 o'clock to get in today. And then extended hours Monday, Tuesday, so open till 7. So open till 7 Monday, Tuesday for the last couple of days of the huge half-yearly clearance at Harvey Norman. We're here till 1, so see you soon. Drop in to the Red Hill Centre.
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0: It's the talk of Central Queensland, 994RO with Aaron. Yes, we have been broadcasting live at Harvey Norman today for the half-yearly clearance. More people coming through. Hello, good to see you. Some fantastic specials walking out the door while we've been broadcasting live here over the last couple of hours. And I still have some shopping to do, so I'll get down to that very soon. But it has been incredible. And genuinely, keeping in mind that they're open until 4 o'clock this afternoon, and then you've got until 7 o'clock tomorrow and 7 o'clock on Tuesday, the last 2 days of the sale. Genuinely, you want to get in and grab these bargains, because everywhere you turn, there are huge discounts. I've mentioned the great specials throughout the morning. In case you missed it, just a selection from furniture, the Noah Theatre two-seater. It's $2,793. The big one in electrical is the one we've been talking about over the last couple of days, the Hisense 85-inch TV, $1,688, saves $607. That's incredible. The Pocket Spring Queen Mattress, starting from $749 in bedding. And in computers, don't forget the Apple AirPods 4 from just $152. So just really good specials that you'll find right across all four departments here at Harvey Norman. And you've got a couple of days left to get in for the half-yearly clearance today till 4, tomorrow till 7, 7 o'clock too on Tuesday with those extended hours. So make sure you get in and grab yourself some great specials. That's it. Just about it for me. About to hand over to the continuous call team this afternoon. All the banter, all the fun, and the Knights playing the Tigers. Thanks to ARB Rockant, Cocoa Brew, NRG Industrial, the Home Property Network, Swell Finance, Flamingos, and Century 21 Solutions. Don't miss that. And while we're on the subject of Harvey Norman, back again tomorrow morning with the 4RO Wonder Wheel hitting $2,000. Thanks to Harvey Norman Electrical and Computers. 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
11: I'm John Fabris. America's president flagged wiping out Iran as the two sides trade strikes. Retired Lieutenant General Karen Gibson telling CNN, Iran's aggression's telling for a peace agreement.
12: Should put to bed any misconceptions that Iran is approaching these negotiations in a spirit of good faith and a desire to reach an accommodation through the MOU.
11: A race against the window of survival closing in Venezuela's earthquake catastrophe where nearly 70,000 people are missing. Anger's widespread over insufficient resources to dig the rubble.
13: Come here. There are still people alive. How long? How long are we going to wait? I need the machinery to get here.
11: Translation on DW News. And the New South Wales government's added $34 million to its shark-spotting drone system, the Premier, preparing beachgoers.
14: This will likely mean there are more shark alarms, not less shark alarms, as a result of these drones in New South Wales beaches. That doesn't mean there's more sharks in the water.
1: Denture Solutions. 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
15: Manly fans, Luke Brooks has torn his ACL in last night's 30-4 win over the Storm, while the Cowboys have upset Penrith 26-12 in Jason Taumalolo's 300th game. Members of the Tongan royal family and the PM on hand to witness the milestone.
16: Yeah, it was quite a surprise hearing that they're going to be attending tonight's game, but yeah, always a privilege to represent, obviously, where I come from, my heritage, obviously New Zealand-born, Tongan heritage, but I love every part of it.
15: Speaking on Fox Sports, the Dolphins have made it 8 in a row with a 26-24 win over the Warriors. Switching codes, Port Adelaide, Collingwood and Carlton have notched wins in yesterday's AFL encounters. And the Vixens through to the Super Netball Grand Final, downing the Fever 62-51, setting up a decider against the Thunderbirds at John Cain Arena. Melbourne's goal attack, Kira Austin, says they're chasing payback after three straight losses to Adelaide this season.
17: Man, we'd love to have another crack at Thunderbirds. They've gotten the mickey over us too many times.
15: On Fox Sports, that sport, I'm Harrison Preeb.
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24: Shout out to about today, 25 for Rockhampton, Yeppoon 21, Gladstone 23, and Billawilla going for 25 degrees.
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27: Gets a quick play the ball. 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Munster goes himself. 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
1: With Gavin Pitchford, Daryl Broman, Cooper Johns and Neil Breen.
28: Avocado, I've had on a lot of things in the last 7 or 8 years. Mm. I've become an avocado aficionado.
29: Mm. I can have it for your brain.
30: It's great for your brain.
29: There's an ad in that.
28: I don't think it's helped mine. How's avocado good for your brain? What's it do?
30: I think it's got the... Well, Jamal said it. Why?
28: Yeah, why? It's like, you, Jamal, said it's bad for your brain.
30: Why is it, Jamal?
29: Oh, get him out of it. Jam,
1: live sport and laughter right across your weekend.
30: How are you, Coops? Have you survived, mate?
31: Oh, wow. To hear that from two legends of the club, what an honour it is, boys. Thanks for having
30: me. Have a listen to it, boys.
31: Champion?
32: You got to bed late, obviously. Were there any animal places that you visited last night? Maybe involving a kitten or a rhino, by any chance?
31: Rini, you give yourself up there knowing what those places are, so I know you must frequently visit them. But
30: That was Jamos.
32: I'm just warming the sea for you, mate.
31: Jamos, you sound awfully nasally like Rini today.
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30: I'd love to hear from Bear Grylls Breeny over here, how he, you know, he's the one who's over here using.
31: Breeny.
30: Tell me the difference then, Breeny, between shampoo and normal soap.
32: Well, Sam,
30: you've got all the answers.
32: No, I don't. What are you getting into me for? Shampoo. So my hair's
30: have a look at him.
32: Right?
30: He's panicking.
32: My hair's a bit thin, and shampoo makes my hair flop on my head.
30: I'd love to see him with the floppy
32: so
30: hair.
32: I use soap, but it keeps it a bit, you know.
30: Yeah,
32: I was going to say the word stiffer, but then he turned stiffer into a joke.
30: Right, yeah. We know what you're doing.
32: So, you know what I'd do if I was you, Daryl? I just wouldn't do any exercise for a while.
28: Give me some nothing.
29: Talking about exercise, I think, Daryl, your Achilles and calves, they're working overtime. Every time they're going.
30: I'll tell you what, he's got beautiful calves.
28: And I now feel as though when I walk around, I'm now a hunchback as well. You know, because you're worrying
29: you
28: about
29: shorter.
28: Your back. Certain parts of me that can't get any shorter.
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30: Yes, hello and welcome to the Continuous Call Team on this gloomy Sunday afternoon. We're live from the Harvey Norman Interactive Studio, and thanks to Maccas, we've got a huge afternoon ahead of us. We'll call the game between the Knights and the Tigers kicking off at 4:05 from McDonald Jones Stadium with Matt Thompson, Daryl Broman and Cooper Johns to bring you all that action. It'll be a really special occasion in Newcastle today, celebrating Beanie for Brain Cancer Round for the Mark Hughes Foundation. We'll also have score updates from the game between the Raiders and the Dragons kicking off at 2 p.m. in Canberra. But how good was the footy yesterday? The Dolphins make it 8 in a row, beating the Warriors 26-24 at Suncorp. The Cowboys upset the Panthers 26-12 in Townsville. And Manly continued on their merry way, smashing the Storm 30-4 at Four Pines Park. 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Let's welcome welcome in the continuous call team on this Sunday afternoon. Daryl the Big Man, Broman, good afternoon to you.
2: One Iron, good afternoon to you, Brini, Cooper, all our listeners. Yes, we've got a big afternoon of footy coming up. I did something I don't normally do prior to the show. I did a little bit of homework.
0: Oh, prior I saw to it, you no, out there. Yeah.
32: Don't hurt yourself.
2: I've had a look at all the board here of where clubs are and where they're not. I get down to the North Queensland Cowboys, who, by my reckoning, are 1, 2, 3, 4, 5, 6, 7, 8. They're ninth at the moment. They're on 20 points, but they've only had one bye, and they have three byes. They've still got two to go. So after their performance yesterday, I'm prepared to say it, Panthers are in a slump. They've lost two in a row. They are in a slump. I'm not saying they're going to go downhill from here. I'm just saying they're in a slump and they need to get out of it because their first half performance yesterday was quite poor. And I think you can take by what the coach said at the end of the game, 13 words or something, he probably felt the same way. He was bitterly disappointed in them. They got their way back into the game and in the end they got beaten quite easily. 26-12, I think it was, at the end of the game. And the Cowboys played really well. Mm. But they're a weird side. Like probably most sides in this competition, they're weird. Cows. You just don't know what they're going to do, and you don't know what anyone's going to do.
4: Like their best and their worst, there's such a big difference between them. But like you said on Penrith, mate, we talk about the amount of pressure on, like, you know, Laurie and the New South Wales team at the moment, different players getting criticised. Mate, Origin has been the worst thing for the Panthers at the moment, apart from their players being rested every game after it. But just their form at the moment, like back in Clubland, it looks the game is 90% confidence. Like you go into a game, you
2: just don't know what they're going to do, and you don't know what anyone's going to do.

0: Dogs.
1: Well, we know how good the Dolphins were yesterday. That was a fantastic win. Mm. Isaiah Katoa, their halfback, he has actually fractured his wrist. So we thought it was dislocated yesterday. It came out of place. It was put back in. It happened early in the match. So he's been booked into surgery. So it could take some time for him to return. But sometimes when they do the surgery, the plates in there, they can get back. But that's a blow for the Dolphins, isn't it?
2: Yeah, it's huge. But we know how important he is. And we know how good he is for everyone around him. Like Cody Nikorima, who's had, I think, his best year to date. And has flown under the radar all year, how good he's going, because he's got Katoa there. He brings the best out in all these other players. Yeah. Him not being there is really going to throw the balance of this side out. Yeah.
0: Remember when Jerome Hughes played with the broken hand? He had the plates in there. Mm, yeah. Is there a huge difference, Coops, between a hand and a wrist?
2: I remember Hughes, he couldn't, every time the ball hit his hands, yeah, with that right, he'd feel the plate in there, almost like it was rattling in his hand, and particularly on contact. Wrist, because it's the joint, I don't know how different that is going to be for him. But as a ball player, where you're not just kind of catching, taking the ball up, like the wrist and hand is the most important part of passing.
0: Yeah.
2: So I imagine they're going to be a little bit longer in Katoa's recovery.
1: Yeah, they can't take any risks.
3: Tackling is another issue as well.
0: Big time.
3: I think a wrist is way worse than breaking your hand. Mm.
1: The other team that played amazing last night, Manly, they've got a blow. Now, people know that Luke Brooks did his knee in that game. He's ruptured his ACL. So we won't see Luke Brooks, who's been playing good footy.
3: Yes.
1: We won't see him until season 2027. So that's a 9 to 12 monther, depending which technique they use and depending on his recovery. So Brooks is out. Does that mean we see Joey Walsh?
2: Yeah.
1: We see him,
3: He was good last night.
4: He's re-signed, as well.
2: I think he's...
3: He's got massive raps on him. I haven't seen him play.
1: He's a funky-looking dude with the earrings and everything.
3: I think he wants, and he stayed there. He's backed himself. He's re-signed, hasn't he?
2: Yeah, he did.
3: You know, he's backed himself, and he's going to get a decent look in next, probably the rest of the year.
2: He re-signed this week, actually, to 2029. And I think most of the times Joey's played, it's actually been in place of Fogarty. My memory might be wrong there, but I think him and Jamal will be a great combination.
1: Yeah.
2: Like, Jamal really steers that ship, does all the kicking. Joey's a good runner of the football, similar like Luke Brooks. So I think it's a great opportunity for him. And I think, you know, Brooks is getting to the end of his career now. I don't know how much longer he's got on contract there at Manly, but we won't see him until this time next year, basically. So it's a good chance for Joey Walsh to potentially cement that number six spot and make it his own.
1: He could, for sure. It's interesting. This time of year, it's normally a bit later. Normally sort of get to the end of Origin. I reckon you always see teams make a statement. And I thought we saw it early. I think Manly's win last night showed that they are the real deal, like the proper real deal and challenges for the top four at the very least. Not saying they're going to make a grand final or win it. And also I think we've seen enough from the Dolphins now that they're not just a team that can put 30 on you, like they'll tough it out. They were playing against a good Warriors side, and they toughed that out yesterday without Katoa, who went off early. And that was a good win from them. And I think we've also seen that the Storm have still got problems.
2: Yeah.
1: You know, that was a soft loss from them.
2: They last week, since Origin, you sort of almost got the vibe like, all right, Storm are starting to, they're going to make a late run here at the finals. But last night was a big blow.
3: But they're a long way back. They're on 16 points.
1: Yeah. They're three wins out of the eight.
3: Exactly.
1: But they have got two byes coming.
3: Yeah, no, that's true. But still, they can't rely on the two byes to get them there. They've got a lot of work to do, Melbourne.
1: Three out of it. Yeah, and Broncos are four out of it. Yeah. The Broncos are gone.
3: Well, everyone's written the Broncos off, and they're only 2 points ahead of them, I think. They've got a lot of work to do, Melbourne. But they're good enough. They got the players.
1: They have, yeah, but When the two big guns don't fire, that's the thing with Origin. You know, we were talking about the Panthers and Ivan was filthy, but I read in the paper today that during the week, Laurie Daly was out there with Nathan Cleary and Isaiah Yeo having Origin meetings. So those blokes, they're in the Origin team. They're also in the Panthers team and they're travelling around and, you know what I mean? Where's your head?
2: It's mentally exhausting. Like, I know
1: shocking.
2: They basically gave, like, Harry and Munster, you know, basically majority of the week off just to let their bodies recover. Like the amount of times where Cameron Smith had come back from Origin when I was down there and then he'd just show up for captain's run and then play the game, because the toll that it takes to play Wednesday, back up against Saturday, play the next week, then go back and do an Origin camp. Like, you're not just physically exhausted, but your brain is just mentally exhausted.
1: And Laurie wants a lot from them. Laurie's on the chopping block, getting hammered left, right and centre. The team was appalling in the second half, so he needs them to properly... They can't say, listen, I'm backing Clubland, bugger off.
0: Yeah.
1: They're all invested in this campaign. I read that today and I was really like, oh, well, you know, it's tough to do both jobs.
3: There's a few bigger issues around that I've just picked up on because I'm a
1: journalist
3: in my own right.
1: He's been taking notes since I got here today, and he's up to no good again.
0: Yeah, he's in a mood.
3: I'm in a mood.
2: You're fired up.
3: I've just been watching the prelim to this great game coming up here, the Raiders and the Dragons.
2: Yeah.
3: I'm going to make a statement with regards to Clint Gutherson. He thinks he's now Bear Grylls.
2: Why?
3: Have you seen the look of him? Like, there's been a promo up there for this game, and he's clean cut, good looking young bloke. He's now let his hair grow, and he's got a massive beard. Like, he thinks he's Bear Grylls. He's eating witchetty grubs and stuff like that.
2: Is that a good sign?
3: I don't think so. I don't think so. Not at his age. I don't think he should change the way you are.
0: Well, you think he should be trying to make himself look younger.
3: Exactly.
0: Yeah.
3: He's now looking older. And it looks like he's going to start his own adventure series shortly. I don't know what he's doing.
0: No.
3: Maybe you have a look when you see Gutho and tell me he doesn't think he's Bear
0: Grylls.
3: He's
0: gone the caveman look. I'm with you.
3: Yeah. I don't know.
0: I don't mind it.
3: It's up to him. He's his own man, Gutho. I don't know his marital situation. Do you know what he's like?
2: He's got a child, and he's married, I'm pretty sure, yeah.
3: Geez, you opened up with he's got a child first, and you're not sure if he's married.
2: Well, look, you know, marriage
3: is...
2: Look, you just don't... I'm not across everyone's relationship status. So people get divorced.
3: Well, you shouldn't have rushed in with that statement.
0: You shouldn't have. Hey, Darryl, one of your favourites, mate.
3: What?
0: We've got the Dolphins winger, Jermaine Asako, coming up after the break. We're underway here on Sunday. 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
0: 131-873 is the open line number. 2GB.com. Click onto the feedback icon if you'd like to join us. 0460-873-873. If you would like to send us a text... The Dolphins' winning streak continued last night with their eighth straight victory in front of over 40,000 fans at Suncorp Stadium. One of the Dolphins' superstars, Jermaine Asako, he joins us on the line right now. G'day, Jermaine.
10: Hey, mate. How you going?
0: Yeah, really good. That was a really hard-fought win yesterday. You got to be pleased with that.
10: Yeah, 100%, mate. Obviously, we knew it was going to be a tough ask coming up against a good Warriors outfit there yesterday afternoon. And to their credit, you know, they came out and played well. And, just happy that we were able to come away with the 2 points, really.
3: Mate, I know you'd be well aware of this, but I'm just looking at some of your numbers. You've actually scored points in 96 consecutive premiership games. That's a record. That's never been done I think, ever in the history of the NRL, at least. And you've also become the first player in 118 years to score 12 or more points in a match in 9 consecutive matches. But you're building quite the record, mate, and you're a hell of a player. I'm so happy for you. Not that I know you, and I know you've been around a bit. I think you started in Brisbane, and you end up the Gold Coast, and now at the Dolphins. But your record's quite amazing.
10: Yeah, it's obviously it's something I didn't actually know about either until I think it was a game before I actually broke the record in the Tigers game. Our media bloke came up to me and told me leading up to the game that it was about to happen. So, yeah, funnily enough, I injured my finger in the game beforehand, and I didn't think I was even going to be able to play in that Tigers game. But, yeah, it's obviously get the achievement. It's, yeah, something in itself. And I don't, yeah, obviously play the game for the accolades or anything like that, but to accomplish those achievements is, yeah, something that I will, yeah, definitely
3: well,
10: remember.
3: You should be proud of it, mate. You should be proud of it. I mean, you've done something that, you know, might never happen again. I mean, it's a tremendous accolade to you and, you know, to your ability and to your resilience to be out there doing it. It's a tremendous performance.
10: No, I think I appreciate that, mate. It's, yeah, I'm definitely happy that I've been able to, yeah, make history there and, you know, hopefully can continue doing that, you know, for however long the season we've got left. The Finns, yeah.
1: Well, Jermaine, we've watched you closely here at the Continuous Call team and obviously followed your career at the Broncos. And next thing you know, you weren't there. You went over to the Dolphins. You haven't missed a game for them. It's been remarkable. And you've become a real sort of favourite right across the whole of the NRL, including a favourite of your coach, Christian Wolfe. And he had a few things to say about you last night post-match. Let's have a listen to it.
11: I think you set a record last week or the week before as well in terms of points consecutively. And that's outstanding for him and just shows the class that he's got. And he's so durable. He's always out there for you, Jermaine. And to go and break another record today, that's outstanding again. And you know, under pressure there at the end of the game, he's the bloke that you want kicking the ball, isn't he? And he did a great job.
1: Well, you've got to be happy to hear that from your coach after the match. It's a pretty good rap to get.
10: Yeah, 100%, mate. I hadn't heard that, but yeah, it's obviously nice to hear coming from your coach. Christian's the type of bloke that doesn't really give you too much and will certainly tell you when you're not playing well. But
1: does he? Tell us more. Tell us more.
10: No. He's a good bloke, but yeah, it's obviously nice to hear when your coach has got a good rep for you.
12: Hey, Jermaine, it's Cooper here. No, Izzy Katoa's going to... We don't know how much longer he's going to miss with that wrist fracture yesterday, but who's the next man that steps into that for you guys? Because he's obviously such a big part of not just your attack, but, you know, the way you boys play.
10: Yeah, 100%. So, Coops. I obviously bumped into Izzy this morning at recovery, and I think he had some scans, and I'm not too sure how long he'll be out for, but I think... Schneider will step in and take that role. He obviously, you know, did a job for us yesterday, and to his credit, you know, he's obviously gotten a lot of reps throughout training and throughout the preseason. And I don't think it'll be any different for him coming into the side. He, was a massive part of our Renegades team throughout the preseason, and I think he knows what he's doing, mate. So it'll be good to see him get an opportunity.
3: Jermaine, I'm interested to hear from you. The reasoning behind you leaving the Dolphins, they're having such a great season. I know when you decided to go to Melbourne, it was, you know, probably, I don't know, 4 or 5 weeks ago. Is there anything we can read into that? I would have thought you might have been a Dolphin for life.
10: Oh, I don't know. I get asked that question a lot. And to be honest, like being an inaugural player here, I certainly didn't want to leave and try to do everything I possibly could to stay at the club and, yeah, obviously we came to an agreement. And obviously the club couldn't really sort of, you know, table me a deal at the time, and you know, with salary cap issues and things like that. You know, the opportunity came up for myself to go to Melbourne, and I jumped straight at it. My partner is from there. We don't really have too much support, you know, here in Brisbane, despite it, you know, being our home away from home. But my family all obviously live back in New Zealand, and hers are in Melbourne, so. I thought it, you know, would be nice for us to kind of sort of be around family. You know, I'm coming towards the back end of my career now, and
3: Well, yeah, mate, that's a good enough reason, I reckon. I'm sure most people weren't aware of that. And, you know, as I said, I was surprised when I read that you were going to jump ship and go to Melbourne. Given the fact your partner's a Melbourne girl, well done, mate. Good on you. That's a great move for you. And it's not as if you're going to a dud club either, is it? Well, the great Cooper spent many, many, many years there. He played four games with...
12: mate, it was 11. Yeah, Jermaine, don't worry. I'm sure I was part of the pitch. To get you down there, when you walk through the locker room next year, mate, you'll see my name up in lights there.
10: 100%. No, looking forward to it, brother.
3: You know what? He'll only need to play one game to score more points than you.
12: Wait, that's actually true.
13: We'll leave it there. Thanks for your Sunday afternoon, mate. You got the Knights next week in Newcastle as well. We're actually calling that game on the continuous call team. But thanks for joining us on this Sunday, Jermaine. And good luck with the rest of the year, mate.
10: No worries. Thanks for having me, boys.
13: There you go, big
3: mate. Good on him. I was when he signed with Melbourne, I thought, geez, what's going on here? But, you know, given what he said, his family's in New Zealand, his, you know, partners, families down in Melbourne. I mean, it's probably a pretty easy thing to do, and they're a great club, you know. And he was probably being a little bit pressure on him to take a bit less money by the sound of it. You know, so he's made a decision. Good on him.
12: Maybe the Dolphins, when they first initially signed, because he was one of the leaders when they first went there alongside, you know, Kaufusi and the Bromwich brothers.
13: Yep.
12: Maybe in their heads they thought, oh, by that stage, you know, maybe he's probably thinking about potentially retiring or his form will go down. Mate, he's gotten better and better every year, Jermaine. Right. So he's a great buy for Melbourne.
13: It's his best year, this year and last year. Incredible.
3: Mate, he's been there. Is it his fourth year at the Dolphins? I can't remember how many years they've been in the comp. But every year he's been there, he's won. He's been the leading point scorer in the NRL. But that's a tremendous effort. From a club that has a... Well, I don't think they haven't played semis yet. They might have played one. I'm sure.
1: No, they haven't played semis yet. And also, you know, he was a first grader at the Broncos, but he was kind of on the outer, like so many players do at that strange club that is the Brisbane Broncos. Like Selwyn Cobbo was kind of on the outer. He was playing Queensland Cup.
14: Xavier
1: Coates. All of these players. And then they find Tom Dearden was on the outer there. Yep. They didn't want him.
3: Yep.
1: And, okay, you know, people change, maybe the players change, but there's few too many if you ask me. Then these players go to other clubs. Jermaine Nasako,
3: Mate, he's a superstar.
1: I thought he wasn't very good when he was at the Broncos. I watch him now and think I was an idiot.
13: Mm.
1: Like, he's a proper player.
3: Mate,
1: really good.
3: Some wingers, you know, are just, if you give them the ball in a try-scoring situation, they're going to score. He's one of them. Mm. You know, some of them aren't. You know, some of them are a bit dodgy wingers. Like, they're a different breed.
1: Yeah.
3: No doubt about that. You weren't a winger, were you?
12: No, I was a half.
3: Okay,
12: yeah.
3: Good. But some
12: good
3: of them, you know, are dodgy.
12: Hang on a sec.
3: And he kicks at about 80%. I mean, he's one hell of a player.
13: Yeah.
1: Big man.
3: Yes.
1: This is probably a topic for another day, but you came from the era when wingers truly were a different breed.
3: Well, don't tell me.
1: Mate, there were some strange cats on the wing your day.
3: If you had a winger who could catch 50% of the balls he threw to him, you'd think, what a genius this bloke
12: played
3: is.
12: For Australia. I feel like your generation, like the schoolyard where the last kid kind of picked, they just end up on the wing.
13: Yeah.
12: If you're the last bloke picked in a side, you just ended up on the wing.
1: But there were good players on the wing, but they were always different.
13: Even a try celebration, you'd see them just sort of everyone else in a huddle and they'd just be around the outside, wouldn't they? They wouldn't. You
3: well,
13: wouldn't
3: that's what they used to say, didn't they? Football team, you know, would you? 11 players and two wingers.
12: They're like thumbs.
13: 131-8730 for line number. We'll take a break and come back with our first topic. This is the continuous call team.
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13: 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Raiders up against the Dragons. 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And the Raiders, they are 1-19, guys, and the Dragons. Lycan King Tongia joins the bench in jumper 20, and Nick Sagranis, he comes, he drops out
2: I
13: of the team.
2: I thought you were going to say Nick Ashman.
13: Yeah. No, Nick Ashman was...
3: Nick Sagranis, that's a good name, I reckon.
13: It is.
3: You know he's from the famous Sagranis family.
2: Yeah, yeah, they're good. Sheep shearers.
3: Yeah, sheep shearers Sagranis, that's right. What I was about to say. Mate, I've got a topic here that I you know what, but prior to going on air with you guys, I often just sit at a little table and do a fair bit of eating and just pontificating quite often. Just sit there in my own little space, and I like to take in what the conversation's about from everybody else. And every Sunday when Breenie's in here, he brings his little, well, not little boy, he's 12 years old now, Harry, and happy birthday, Harry, was it last week?
1: It was 2 weeks ago. But
3: 2 weeks ago.
1: We had a birthday party for him last night. I coincided it with my wife and I with the school holidays because there's nothing to do in the July holidays.
3: Mm. Well, I couldn't help but notice when you and Harry were chatting about the fact that you've taken a few of his mates to an arcade shops where there's all the games and all that stuff. I think you're starting...
1: Archie Brothers.
3: I think you're teaching him how to gamble now because you go in there with $30. I think you said at one stage you were up to $45.
13: Hang on, what's Archie Brothers? What is it?
1: Is that what it's called? The arcade?
3: Arcade stuff.
13: It is? Okay. I don't know. I only go to Time Zone. So it's the same sort of game.
2: That's the upper class one.
3: Yeah, he's got plenty of money. But you were saying, I was just listening in on your conversation. It seems to me as though you can go in there with, say, $30, and at some stage during the day, if you're playing the right games, you could end up with like $60 or something in credits or whatever.
1: Well, that's
3: just take me through this, please.
1: So if say you get a $35 voucher, they'll give you. You pay $35, you get $45 in credit or something.
3: Yeah,
1: doesn't really matter. Mm-hmm. And then they issue you a card, and you go and you play. You play the basketball game, right? And depending on how many hoops you get, linked to that card are bonus points. And at the end of your session, you can go into the shop there and you can buy some lollies or buy whatever.
13: We're
1: right?
13: like a pack of Zappos that's are worth the whole thing. 1,000 credits.
1: So the kids are, their eyes widen, right?
3: This is where it all starts.
1: They're going for it, right? But there's this one machine where you bing your card.
3: But you seem to like it more than the
1: I know, you bing it, your card, and then the coins come down, and you try and knock the coins from the top tray to the bottom tray.
13: Coin shuffle thing. Yeah,
1: the coin shuffle, and then you're trying to get it to drop the cards and stuff.
2: Yeah.
1: And so the cards sit on the edge, right?
3: Yeah.
1: And one of Harry's mates just was like... A feral animal,
3: winning
1: just with his little card. He was just binging to get these little cards off the end, right? Yeah. And the cards wouldn't drop. But at some stage, all of these coins dropped out. I said, listen, you're still accumulating points for your lollies, right? Yep. Anyway, so we went over to get
3: the
1: lollies.
3: Are the coins real dollars or are they just coins?
1: No, they're just coins. They stay in the machine. Yeah, they stay in there.
3: Okay.
1: So, And so we go over and he had a $35 voucher and he was down to 40 cents, right? He's knocked it off.
3: Sounds like you're punting.
13: How quick?
1: Well, I made him sort of change games at that time. I tried to make him not just lose it and I tried to steer him away from the claw machine, which is a rip-off. Mate, there was four times we had this thing in the claw machine that it just inexplicably fell out. Yeah.
3: It's a rot.
1: Don't start me.
3: So
1: then we went over and then when he went to check how many credits he had and he had 270 something and he wanted to spend the money. I said, just go check the credits again. Like a couple of minutes had lapsed and suddenly he had $45.40 on the card.
3: Sold on. He had 40 cents. He turned it into 45 bucks.
1: Yeah. So the 45 restored because he got so many coins out of that machine.
3: 100 to 1 winner.
1: It credited his thing not just with credits, it credited it with.
13: With dollars.
1: Yeah, with dollars. So we had 45. Me and this one.
13: No,
1: kid,
13: this can't be wrong.
1: This is
13: surely,
1: I'm telling you, mate.
3: This is gambling.
12: It is. That's. I don't want to sound like leaving it all political, but they talk about banning pokey machines and different stuff.
1: Yeah. Mate, I'm telling you what happened.
12: This is underage pokey machine.
1: I know, but you can't cash the card in. But we went over, and he and I then lost that 45 on the claw machine instead said 7 minutes.
3: So you're anti. Let me just. I've just made an instant decision here. You're anti the claw machine. Every other machine's okay, but not the claw machine.
1: See, with that, we treated that 45 as free money, and so did the claw machine.
13: Yeah.
1: It just took it off us.
12: Could they, do you reckon they, whoever invented the claw itself, it's like a limp, it's just a limp wrist.
13: It is.
12: It's like Izzy Katoa's wrist at the moment.
13: Yeah, it is.
12: It's got no power in it. It drops down there, and you just see how flimsy it is.
13: It's the worst,
12: it's
13: isn't
12: the
13: it?
12: Weakest claw.
13: Yeah. You think you've got the perfect grip as well, and you're right. It's sort of, you're right. Wobbles it's and then like, even when you move it over to where you're supposed to put it,
3: he knows a bit about it too.
13: Yeah, what the claw machine? Yeah. No, I play the I play the lolly pusher. You know,
1: they're
13: the best.
1: Mate, up at the RSL one night, and my wife said to me because I let the kids go and play on the lolly machine. The girls were young. I said they'll get one Mars bar and dead set of crunchy. I said, don't worry about it. She says, it's like gambling. Anyway, we weren't watching them. I sent them over there with like $6 in $1 coins. And Juliet and Matilda came over and Matilda had the lollies in her T-shirt front and she had to carry them. And she just dropped them on the table near the chicken schnitzels and goes, we hit the mother load. There was about 25 chocolates. Well, my missus has blown up.
3: That's the start of, the start of it all.
13: Well, big man, I took Finn for his... Well, it was actually my birthday. We went to
1: his birthday.
13: To time zone. We went there because we always stock up on the lollies, and I say we're getting a bit low. So we went up there, and we had spent so much money, like as you said,
1: trying to win the money.
13: That all of a sudden, because there's like wings on the side of this machine, they flipped up. And all of a sudden,
3: all the money.
13: Yeah, all of a sudden, like the Cookie Monster, this Cookie Monster like doll came shooting out of the roof and knocked all the.
1: What?
13: So Finn was down so Finn was down there picking up like one lolly. All of a sudden, mate, it was like
3: rain and lollies.
13: Yeah.
3: Mate, just for our listeners there, can I ask any of our listeners what the best thing they've ever won on the claw machine that Brini's anti?
13: Absolutely.
3: Yeah. Anyone won anything on the claw machine ever?
13: 131-873. That'll be thanks to your local club as well, guys. What a $100 Harvey Norman gift card to be won. We've also got a beanie for brains cancer as well. We've got that to give away as well. We'll give one of those away.
12: You know what's the best videos on the internet? When some people like they try to send their kids in or they try to stick their arm into the claw machine and they get stuck.
1: Good.
12: Can we also say, have you ever been stuck
13: in a claw machine?
3: Is there a fine for that?
13: Yeah, there would be. Stealing, surely. You're in there,
3: mate,
13: nicking
3: I think
13: it.
3: You've already been embarrassed enough. You know, particularly if you're lady or something puts a hand in there and she gets stuck. That's not good.
13: 131-873 is the open line number. We'll take a break and come back with your calls. This is the Continuous Call Team.
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13: Yeah, FIFA World Cup update. How good with the Socceroos as well, guys, getting through. My kids at school, they had a day off to watch it, like basically a day off to watch it, all turned up in
12: Socceroos kit.
13: Yeah.
3: Everyone I asked who spoke and saw the game said it was boring.
12: It was a real defensive game. Both knew if it was a draw, they get in anyway. It was one of those.
3: So they both went through, did they?
12: They both have gone through, right?
3: Okay.
12: Paraguay. We only care about the soccer room. Good to see you, Gav. You brought it up.
13: A little bit of an update here, guys. England defeated Panama 2-0. We had Croatia beat Ghana 2-1. Colombia and Portugal played out a nil-all draw. And the Dominican Republic of Congo beat Uzbekistan.
12: How was that game?
13: 3-1.
12: That was a good watch.
13: Yeah. You told me about it this morning. That was a good game that you watched.
12: It was good. It was really aggressive up front. It was good. I really enjoyed it. The striker played very well.
13: We got a couple of Turkey alive?
3: You know, Turkey.
13: No, they're out, mate.
12: Didn't they lose like every game after sledging the Socceroos saying that they were going to walk through us?
13: I think they did.
3: Hold on, we got an expert here.
13: Oh, here we go. What's Harry saying?
3: They won one.
12: They won one game.
13: We've got a couple of games in action as well. 88 minutes gone. Algeria and Austria are 2-2, and Argentina is beating Jordan 3-1.
1: Can I have the notes you just read from?
3: Please.
1: Why? I need to run something through AI.
13: Not much of a...
1: So what did you say, DR Congo? Who are they?
13: I asked.
3: That's Dr. Congo.
13: Okay. Yeah. So
3: that's
13: Ron?
3: Is it doctor?
13: No, good on you.
1: You call them the Dominican Republic.
13: I asked what it was.
1: They're the Democratic Republic.
13: Beautiful.
1: Yeah.
13: Well, like you would know, Coop, yes, but don't even join.
1: The Dominican Republic.
12: That's why I picked
1: it. It's a different country.
13: What are you laughing at, Darryl?
1: It's a different country.
13: Let's go to line one.
3: So disrespectful.
13: Gina from Lawson is on line one. G'day, Gina.
25: Get up, the gentleman. How are you?
13: Don't laugh at him, Gina, please.
1: Laugh, please.
3: Dr. Congo.
13: Dr. Congo. Go away. What's happening,
25: now,
13: Gina?
25: Listen with the claw machines. I used to work at Time Zone in High Street in Penrith.
13: Yes.
25: The top one and the bottom one. Now, the claws can actually be tightened and they can actually be loosened.
1: Oh. Wow. Okay. Hang on. What?
3: This is a rort, Gina.
25: Yep. Yep. Many years ago in High Street in Penrith and up the top end of High Street next to the Nepean Kebabs and Kebab Shop there.
13: Great joint. Yeah.
3: Hey, well, Gina, I don't know if we should be saying that about one of our... Are they going to sponsor us at some stage?
12: No, I think we're safe. Can I ask, did you ever get told to, hey, you know, people are winning too much, let's loosen the claw machine up for a little bit?
25: Oh, they already loosened them already, so you had the keys. Yeah, they're losing. So we got them at the bowling club, and the people put their money in. You see the claw, and they pick them up, and it drops.
13: Yeah.
3: No. Well, that's what my man was happening with him and Harry.
1: We got hammered last night. Can I say something though? Because you know, if you went to the time zone and say you dropped 50 on the claw machine, which has been rigged, it's not a total loss because you can go next door to Nepean Kebabs. Yeah, and you're laughing.
13: Yeah.
1: Like you salvaged something out of your night.
13: Well, I think we're onto something here, Cooper. I'm glad you brought this up as well because we've got texts coming through. Arvo, boys, claw machines have a variable grip algorithm to beat you. Have to watch a kid lose 10 times on average, then they have a go when the grip takes the toy to the exit. Cheers. So they reckon one in every 10, the claw can somehow
1: automatically
13: stiffen up.
1: Tightens. Well,
3: that sounds about right.
1: That's I had 15.
3: One in 10.
13: We will. We'll take a break and be back with plenty more. This is the Continuous Call Team.
23: 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We're enjoying another winter in CQ. But who knows how cold it'll get? We know who knows. Central Queensland's favourite weatherman, Mike Griffin. Whether it's tips about weather on the way, rainfall readings and record minimums, or just about what we're in for on the weekend, listen for the comprehensive rundown from Mike Griffin. 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
27: The work week's done. 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
13: We'll have score updates from the Raiders and Dragons. They're just about to kick off there at GIO Stadium. And then after two, we've got Breeny's breaking news. And Brad Fittler will join us at 2:30 to talk the game this afternoon between the Newcastle Knights and the West Tigers. 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
16: Good afternoon, I'm Jack Hahn. A Victorian man arrested in Thailand over the murder of a 17-year-old girl is now claiming it was self-defence. Reporter Kiara Parker has the latest.
17: Simon Carman is continuing to be questioned on the suspicion of murder after he was arrested trying to fly out of Bangkok. The 46-year-old was captured on CCTV holding hands with the 17-year-old girl at his hotel. He was then seen leaving the hotel with a suitcase. Police reportedly found Tan Chanok Don Homla's naked body in a suitcase along a railway line not far from the hotel where Simon Carman was staying. Thai media reports there were signs of a struggle inside the hotel room and he had scratch marks on his neck and arms. A murder conviction in Thailand can carry the death penalty or 20 years in jail. Kiara Parker reporting.
16: The search is still on for more than 70,000 people missing after the Venezuela earthquakes. At least 1,400 are dead after two powerful tremors struck the South American country in a matter of minutes. The Australian Red Cross is now preparing to assist and will be asking Australians for donations. The opposition says the federal government has fumbled the rollout of the under-16s social media ban. Labor will double the maximum penalty for companies who fail to adhere to the laws to $99 million. The eSafety Commissioner will also have additional powers to compel information from tech giants. Liberal MP Julian Lesser has told Sky News the government has mismanaged the implementation.
18: And there's clearly people who are subverting the social media ban. That's the first thing, and the second thing is that the big tech haven't taken this seriously enough, and that's why we'll consider these matters when the government presents their full policy proposals to us.
16: Israel has carried out a strike in southern Lebanon, the attack coming a day after the country signed a framework aimed at easing tensions. The IDF says the drone strike targeted an individual who posed a threat to its forces. Experts want bird and cat owners, along with the poultry industry, to be on high alert for signs of bird flu. A fourth seabird here in Australia has now returned a positive result for the H5N1 strain. Our country is the final continent to record cases of the strain, which has killed millions of birds and mammals globally. Australian travellers heading to Europe for the school holidays have been warned to be careful as the deadly heatwave over there intensifies. At least 250 people have now been killed as a result of the extreme heat, with the London Ambulance Service confirming it's experienced the highest ever number of life-threatening calls in a day. As CNN's Elizabeth Riotti explains, the heatwave is now heading east.
4: There were red alerts out for Western France. You know, Bordeaux saw its hottest day, not just for June, but on record. The heat has been moving further eastwards across to central and eastern areas of Europe, and we find red alerts today across central and eastern areas of France.
16: And one Aussie dollar is buying 68 US cents.
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16: Soccer superstar Lionel Messi has returned to the field in the World Cup, Argentina leading Jordan 3-1. He's the first man ever to score in seven consecutive World Cup games. This hour, the Raiders locking horns with the Dragons in the NRL, while in the AFL, bounced down in a little over an hour for North Melbourne and Essendon before ladder leaders Fremantle take on the Gold Coast Suns. You're now up to date with news and sport.
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29: Shower to about today, 25 for Rockhampton, Yeppoon 21, Gladstone 23, and Billawilla going for 25 degrees.
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7: 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And that was a no try.
8: Yeah, well, he didn't look confident. I must admit, I thought it was a try. I mean, he sort of, the ball was fumbled as he's about to put it down, and then I think he must have touched it within that time. I can understand him saying no, but I thought it was a try.
7: Yeah. So that's 6-0, 24 minutes gone in that first half. St George leading the Canberra Raiders there. And there's a penalty now to the Raiders. Here we go.
8: It's a good call from you.
7: No, it is.
9: You should do play-by-play one day.
7: Yeah, I'll try. Yeah, good absolutely.
8: Have a go now.
7: Thanks, guys.
9: Have a practice.
7: Well, there's your big man.
9: Have a go now.
7: No, I'm not doing this, guys. This is absolutely ridiculous. Well, what am I supposed to do?
8: Well, tell us what happened in the replay.
9: For the listeners in the car.
7: Well, it's very cold here at GIO Stadium. Yeah, they are.
8: We're not.
7: No, we're not, but I'm doing play-by-play. You need to know where we go. The tap there moves on to the front rower there, 10 metres out from the line. It's pretty hard because they keep moving angles guys. Can we move on to our topic here at the moment? Why don't you do it, Cooper? Leave it up. Cooper, off you go then.
9: Righto. Hey, tackle inside the 10 metres here. Damien Cook out the back to Kyle Flanagan. Short ball taken well by Sanders. And that is a forward pass. No, a penalty.
7: Oh, well done, Cooper. That was brilliant as well.
9: Let's take a quick break in the Harvey Norman studio.
7: Now we cross now to Darryl, the big man, Broman on the sideline. How did you see it? Yeah, it is.
8: That's a high shot. It's a penalty. They'll probably take the two here.
7: They will.
8: The Dragons, in fact, they're not going to. They're going to take the tap. Cook's got the ball. They're talking about what they're going to do. He and Flanagan got a wonderful combination, and they're just shaking their heads because he doesn't agree with what Flanagan said there. So they've got the ball here. It goes to one of the Couchman boys. He hits it up, gets tackled 10 metres out. We're under some duress here, the Raiders, because they're down 6-0. We've already had 17 minutes of play, and Breedy's gone the overs here. We've only got about 63 minutes of play to go. None of the Couchmans gets tackled short. They don't know what they're doing here. The Dragons are within the 10 metre zone and got absolutely no idea what they're doing. Gutherson gets it, throws it out to Atkinson. Atkinson beats a couple of them. Pretty average defence here from the Raiders close to the line. And the only reason the Dragons haven't been able to score is because they don't know what they're doing. Anyway, there's a kick from Flanagan. It's too heavy.
7: Yeah.
8: It's too heavy.
7: Hey, Cooper, that's what 40 years experience can get you, mate, straight off the bat.
9: That wasn't that great. He was talking about Breeny taking the overs.
7: Hey, it was better than mine, definitely, probably just as good as yours.
8: Mate, can we just listen to this, please? Which brings back great memories.
9: About what?
8: It's old times.
10: It's one of the greatest movies of all time.
7: Yeah.
10: Chariots of Fire.
7: Yeah.
10: Oh, is this from... That was the theme song.
7: Didn't know it, yeah.
8: I actually was at that Olympics.
10: Who composed and performed that theme song, Darryl?
9: Braithwaite.
8: No, it wasn't Daryl Braithwaite.
10: One word.
8: Leonardo DiCaprio.
7: Beethoven.
10: Vangelis.
7: Vangelis.
8: That's two words, isn't it?
10: No, it was one word. Vangelis.
8: Anyway. Are you sure? I thought jealous was his surname.
9: It would have been. I think he was a
10: hyphenated. You are an idiot.
9: He was a hyphenated kid. His parents got divorced.
10: Honestly, that was one of the great movies of all time.
7: It was. Yeah,
9: I've never seen it.
10: Great show.
7: Hey, guys, I've got a little bit of a drama here, and I'm wondering if you guys have had this as well, especially Cooper, because Cooper, well.
8: A bit younger than us.
7: A little bit younger than
8: What's
7: us.
8: A drama?
7: But I'm sure a lot of your mates have got out of high school and things like that. They've got to do a resume. So my mate's been out of work for a while. He's had to put together a resume. Now, the resume, he's had his job for about 15 years. Pretty daunting thing to do, Breeny, put together a resume these days.
10: 100%.
7: It's hard because...
10: I get them sent to me. Yep. And the resume tells you a lot.
7: Mm. It
10: tells you a lot about a kid. And
9: like what, if they're on themselves or what? Like
10: yeah,
9: they tore
10: yeah,
9: themselves
10: and work ethic.
7: Yeah.
10: A young kid wrote to me, I shouldn't say kid, he's got a university degree, he's 21, but he wrote to me and I went through his resume. I sort of skim read what he wrote, but I went through his resume and I saw that he'd finished uni and he was still working at a fruit market in the western suburbs. And I contacted him and said, come in and see me on the basis of the fact that he was still working at the fruit market.
7: There you go.
10: I thought, well, you know, he's got a degree and he knows he's got to earn and he's fronting up every day at a fruit market.
9: Are you ever putting references on your resumes for you to ring? Like reference numbers so you can ring their character?
10: Yeah.
9: Do you ever ring them?
10: Yes, I have. And I've been phoned quite a bit.
7: Have you? I've been phoned a couple of times as well.
10: I've been phoned quite a bit by people over the years. I tell you who, when people I know are going for a job at the ABC love to ring the
7: reference.
10: Love
7: a reference.
10: Really? Love
7: it. Yeah, love it.
9: You ever just drop like a, if you had to do your own one, like you ever just put a big name in there just for a little bit of.
7: Always.
9: Like who are you putting down there? Daryl?
8: You wouldn't believe the number of people in here who have used me as a resumer.
10: Oh, really?
7: What do you say?
10: A resumer?
8: Oh, sorry.
7: do you bag them?
8: Well, it depends who it is. Depends if I like them.
10: Has anyone ever phoned you, like anonymously, you'd have to say who it was about, and you've gone, is Billy seriously trying to get a job at your job?
8: No one's ever done that.
10: Tell them they're dreaming.
8: They don't use me as a resume. I'm an afterthought.
7: As a reference.
10: You could use all sorts of people. You'd known so many people in here, one eye.
7: Over the years, yeah. Yeah. Yep. Absolutely. I'm not going to give away my reference.
8: For a job?
7: I'm not going to be doing that.
8: Job?
7: No, one of my mates was, and the reason I bring up the topic is because, as you said, you need to put a lot on these days. Otherwise, I don't even think you get a look in. So yeah. I think he's actually lying a bit of his experience on certain
10: things.
7: Who's this?
10: Breeny.
8: Who's lying?
7: One of my mates.
10: He's going
7: for a job.
10: He's
7: so
10: put some mayo on it.
7: He has. So, for instance, I won't give it away this way. He's been in the horticulture sort of
10: area.
7: Department. Yeah. So mowing lawns, hedging, just sort of the
10: is base. That horticulture?
7: Well, the landscaping.
10: Okay.
7: All that sort of stuff.
10: Gardening.
7: You know.
10: I'll put it down
7: gardening.
10: As gardening.
8: Yeah.
7: But he has been he wants to go and get a job at a school now.
8: You prepared to name names?
7: No, I'm not naming names.
10: As a groundsman?
7: As a groundsman there.
10: Okay.
7: So I think he's had to put a little bit of...
8: Well, mate, you've got to also put down as long... If working at a school, you need to be absolutely squeaky clean in all aspects.
7: 100%. But I think not... Yeah, of course, in that respect. Yeah. But I don't want him... I don't think he's got too much experience with the chemicals and things like
9: he's
7: that.
9: He's lying about it.
7: They're lying about that. Yeah. So I said it's actually one of those jobs that you probably can't lie on because you're going to come unstuck. Well,
9: my old man was a groundsman at Cessnock Sports Ground and he lied about it and they were getting him on the tractor and stuff. Like, he didn't even know how to drive a manual, let alone like do the lines in the field.
8: Apparently, they have automatic tractors.
9: And this was back in the day, like you've got to do the lines for the footy field. They reckon the dead ball line was like 4 metres too short because he didn't know how to like measure it and whatnot.
7: I'd love to hear from our listeners as well. 131 873. We've got that $100 gift card to be won and also the beanie. But what have you said on your resume that is completely untrue?
10: And you've
7: come unstuck.
10: And you've come unstuck.
8: But haven't we had doctors who are working in hospitals who haven't got any
7: Absolutely
8: credentials?
7: Absolutely, we have, yeah.
8: I mean,
7: there was a surgeon
8: that
7: was doing something as well that didn't
8: ridiculous.
7: Even go to medical school.
8: Is that Sammy Sasungi? Is he back?
7: Yeah, he's
9: back.
7: He's
9: look, I've never really had a real job apart from I was a dish pig at a cafe. But yeah, I know a lot of the boys like will they'll log into their because you can change anyone's Wikipedia. They change their Wikipedia to change like height,
8: or
9: weight,
8: talk themselves up and stuff.
9: Age, and like different representative teams they played for in juniors. So that if like a recruitment guy was like, oh, we'll have a look at him, and naturally you go to Wikipedia sometimes, you trust it enough, and they go, wow, you know, he's only, we thought he was 32, he's only 29. Like, yeah, he's still got some good years, get a couple extra contracts on there.
10: Yeah.
9: And then they rock up, they've got crow's feet up to the back of their head.
8: Yeah. One, your mates aren't very trustworthy,
9: no,
8: are they?
9: No, they're not. They're not. No, they're dodgy cats.
7: You've got to do what you've got to do, though. Yeah. 131-873, as I said, we've got that digital gift card to be won, and we've got that beanie for brain cancer to give away to our best caller as well. But, Breenie, you would have seen heaps of things. I mean, you would have caught people out before lying on resumes. You've been an executive for most of your life.
10: Yeah, you can kind of spot it, and then you can... Look, in journalism, it's a small world. And if someone says, you know, I was the chief political correspondent for The Australian.
7: Yeah, you can make one call.
10: When in actual fact, they were badly marking the lines at Cessnock Rugby League Field at the same time. You know what I mean? Like, you can't. Yeah.
8: Have you had Matthew sort of Johns do that?
10: Yeah, you can't fudge it. You know, you'll get found out quick smart.
7: Yeah.
10: So you can sort of see it a little bit a mile off. I look for... I don't bother with the resume of a senior person. Like if you know, a journo who I know works at one newspaper wants to come and work at the Sydney Morning Herald, I will pretty much, like, you know. I don't have to ring other bosses. It's just with youngsters. And I do read them with respect. Like I feel as though everyone deserves a chance. If they've bothered to go to university and get a degree and they want to be a journo, they all deserve a chance. And they write in, and I do read their resumes. And that's a true story about that kid. He was still working at a fruit market, you know. And I respect that.
9: I feel like the two most important things for a young bloke would just be good work ethic and good person, right? It doesn't really matter what they've done prior to that.
10: Yeah.
9: Like
10: good work ethic. It'll beat anything.
9: Yeah.
10: It'll beat anything.
9: Mm. So if there's any kids listening,
8: I think good person be a good thing too. I mean, you can probably have a good work ethic and be an idiot.
9: Yeah, or an arsehole. You know, I mean, sitting next to you guys every day.
8: As well. You know what, you've done well to bluff your way into this.
10: Because we used to have a no D-head policy on this show.
7: Yeah, we did.
8: Hey, this old gave you the kicker.
7: Hey, we've got a text here from Clay as well. He's gonna bring you up here, Breenie. They actually played 22 consecutive nights at the Entertainment Centre. That's Dire Straits.
10: 22?
7: It was.
10: Wow. Yeah. Isn't that unbelievable?
7: Yeah. Didn't after his last concert, I've seen like a YouTube, they get into a car, fly across the Harbour Bridge and get straight on a plane and head back to
10: the States.
8: Probably, yeah. Private plane. I mean, but it must be taxing. If you play 22 in a row, I mean, that's no matter what you do, that's hard work.
10: That was an epic tour.
8: Maybe and then you see Rod Stewart the other day. Did he collapse on stage or something?
10: And I did see something that he was struggling for oxygen or something.
8: He had actually an oxygen machine there, I think. He must have known.
10: The other person, so, you know, tours like that of Australia by international artists are extremely rare. The one who rivals it is Pink. Yeah. Remember one year she came to Australia and did 56 shows?
8: Yeah.
10: 56 shows in Australia.
9: I think this is her biggest market, Pink. Yeah. She's not actually that big over in the US compared to
7: massive
9: here.
7: In Australia.
9: Yeah.
8: You know what? Right.
7: Who was the lead singer of...
8: It takes a big man to say this, but I was a groupie at Pink's shows.
10: I was there.
9: Really?
10: I've been twice. She's good.
7: What do you mean groupie?
8: Tried to crack onto her.
7: You did?
9: Did you meet her?
7: Did you have backstage?
8: No, I didn't have anything.
7: Just front row.
8: Held up a sign.
7: Saying what?
8: On the big man.
7: What, and you're surprised you didn't get anything back?
8: That's an official lie, I wasn't.
7: My 10-year-old and my 10-year-old and Laura are going to see Harry Styles at the end of the year.
8: So am I. My girls are too.
7: They've already got their costumes.
8: Mate, my missus has already got tickets, three tickets to... Is it BTS, the Korean group?
7: Yeah.
8: She loves them.
7: They're massive.
10: BTS.
7: They're massive.
10: Where are they playing?
8: Oh, I don't know, somewhere in Sydney. Yeah, I don't know.
7: It'll be out at Homebush, mate. They wouldn't be able to fit them.
8: Let me tell you, they ain't cheap. I don't know what they used to charge in general, but I think she paid $250 a ticket for BTS.
7: How
8: really?
7: Much?
10: Wow. $250
8: a ticket.
7: $250?
8: Yeah.
7: What?
8: $250 a ticket.
10: You serious?
7: What's happening with concerts these days? They price them out of like everything.
8: $250 a ticket. I don't know how many they're doing, but and I'm not sure where it's at, but it must be at a classy joint. It might be a Stadium Australia. It'll be I'm not a sure.
7: Core, for sure.
8: It probably is a core.
7: It'll be a sellout. Mm. How many nights are they playing, do you know?
8: I don't know. She's only going one.
7: Yeah, right.
8: 250 hello.
7: Yeah, 250 hello. Hey, 13 minutes to go in this first half, guys. And it's St George and Canberra. 6-6. We'll take a break and be back with plenty more. 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
7: 131-873 is the open line number, 2GB.com. Click onto the feedback icon if you'd like to join us, 0460-873-873. It must be contagious in here because I was the last one with the headset on today. Seriously, it just pops up on you, doesn't it? And I've got the beanie on as well, so I can't hear as much.
15: How hard is it to put the headphones over the beanie?
7: It is. I actually like it. It's keeping my ears warm.
15: It is. Hey, these beanies for the Mark Hughes Foundation, I'll tell you what, whoever's designing them, they're doing a bloody good job because they're warm, these beanies.
7: Absolutely.
10: But they also make them look good every year.
7: They do.
10: They're really good.
15: I like the ones with the little... You know, I don't know if this is the girl one or not.
7: It is, yeah.
15: But the little pom-pom on top, I'm comfortable enough... in my sexuality and masculinity to wear it.
7: I'm wearing a pom-pom.
15: Yeah, I find it comfy and I'm comfortable enough to say that publicly and I just did on the
8: you
15: radio.
8: You didn't want
15: to
8: get a room?
7: No, I didn't.
10: If you shout in the room, I will.
7: Hey, guys, we've got Dave here. I lied about the ability to manage budgets and ended up in a really important job and had no idea what I was doing. So it must
8: be
7: intimidating when
8: he's done that. I mean, how many people you reckon would lie when they go for the big jobs? Breeny, did you lie? Did you tell any fibs when you went for your big job?
10: Never.
7: Brenny didn't need
10: never.
7: To.
8: Okay, fair enough.
10: No, never.
7: The only thing he lies about is camping and thing on Morden Island when he thinks that he's Clint Gutherson.
10: I've never lied about that.
7: Yeah, you reckon that you live off the land and everything and that you don't take any food with you and that you start...
10: No, you're embellishing
7: didn't
10: things.
7: You say that you
10: no,
7: were
10: we
7: getting...
10: No, we take food, but... Okay, so Morden Island,
7: okay.
10: Which is...
7: Oh, I've hit a nerve. Okay.
10: What's happened here? When you go camping there, you're camping. Like, there's no facilities. There's one toilet block sort of halfway down the main beach and... Look, you can take food and things
7: yeah,
10: like that.
7: Yeah, but didn't you say that you don't take matches and all that sort of stuff? That
8: yeah,
7: you,
8: no, uses
7: like, do
8: wood.
7: The, you get the wood and the sticks and everything.
10: No.
8: When did he say
10: some,
8: that?
10: No, I didn't
7: he
10: say
7: did.
10: That.
7: He did. I remember him
10: no,
7: calling
10: No, I didn't
7: him.
10: Well, say that.
7: Why do you think we call him Bear Grylls Breeny?
8: Because I don't know.
10: Because it's sort of no holds barred camping, but you're allowed to take some stuff.
7: Yeah.
10: You're not going to not take a match.
7: We're going. We're going camping
8: so
7: at the end
8: when
7: of
8: did you do this? I must have been not listening.
7: No, he went with Harry. You know, he did.
8: Oh, yeah. You and Harry have got a wonderful relationship, haven't you?
10: Yeah, my
8: I think
10: my
8: it's
10: son
8: great
10: Harry.
8: That you bring your boy in
10: girls,
8: here every,
10: yeah.
8: most weeks or
10: well, he loves
8: every week.
10: It.
15: Do you talk to the girls much?
10: Yeah, yeah.
15: Or just sort of you and it sort of just seems like it's just you and Harry and they get
10: yeah,
15: the world.
10: Yeah, but they're older. They're 21 and 19. So they're in Vietnam, yep, and they're heading to Bangkok and just having sort of 10, 12 days over there. The two sisters, they get on really well, which is great.
16: It's good.
10: And I've paid for their hotels, though. I said, I'm not having you girls go over there and do it on the cheap and hostels. Yeah.
16: Stay in a backpackers.
10: Yeah, and
16: Why not?
10: Sure. Well, I didn't want them to.
16: Yeah. Well, because you stayed in a backpackers when you were travelling
10: exactly.
16: and know what it's
10: you
16: like.
10: Knew what exactly. it was like. And I knew what it was like when two good-looking red-headed sisters checked in.
16: You scumbag.
10: Let him live.
9: 5 minutes ago, he's talking about resumes and hiring young fellas.
16: Now he's a scumbag.
7: Good people, now scumbag.
15: Back to perving on people in hostels.
10: No.
7: 8 minutes to go in the first half as well, guys. The Dragons kicking away here, 10 points to 6.
16: 10-6.
7: Yeah.
15: Kicking away.
16: I wouldn't say they're kicking away.
7: In this
16: away.
7: Sort of game it is.
15: Yeah.
7: Points are at a premium.
15: A real low-scoring game, it seems like.
7: Points are at a premium there. What were you going to say as well, Breeny, over there?
10: So you talked about, and I do get on with my boy Harry, and we do hang out. The other night, Lizzie, my wife, was trying to remember an interview she'd done with someone a couple of years ago. So she put her name and that person's name through AI.
16: Hmm.
10: And then Harry said, put Dad and I in AI as a pairing.
16: Mm.
10: And what a spat out's hilarious.
7: Have you got it?
10: I got it here.
7: Oh,
10: yeah.
7: Bang. Hit us.
10: Do you want to hear it?
7: Of course.
10: Okay.
7: We can't find Freddy. So
15: is Freddy's gone missing.
7: Freddy's gone missing.
10: So this is what AI spat out when you search for, tell me about Neil Breen and Harry Breen.
15: This will be great.
10: Harry and Neil Breen are a well-known father and son duo in the Australian media.
16: Harry.
10: With Neil being a prominent journalist and Harry making his own recent public appearances. Neil Breen, it says a little bit of description about me, sports reporter, Nine Network.
15: Handsy.
10: Yeah. Previously hosted 4BC in Brisbane. Blah, blah. Harry Breen is Neil Breen's son. Though largely kept out of the public eye during his early childhood, he's occasionally been featured in Neil's lifestyle and family columns, including a notable family glamping trip to Marimbula on the New South
16: Coast.
7: Oh, yes.
16: Yeah. What happened at the glamping?
7: Hang on. So
10: you do not rough it.
7: Yeah,
10: I know,
7: you do not rough it.
10: But what made me laugh about that was that AI can search the written word really well, and it struggles a bit with
16: the spoken word.
10: So I've put it through the test, Daryl, Big Man, Broman, and I asked Gemini, which is an AI program that Channel 9 uses, to tell me a little bit about Daryl Broman and Darling.
7: Yes.
16: Ooh.
7: Get the popcorn.
10: Are you ready?
16: I'm ready. I'll tell you if it's true or not.
10: Darling Bev refers to Beverly Walklate, the long-term partner of Australian rugby league legend and media personality Daryl the Big Man Broman.
16: Mm, correct.
10: The couple have been together since meeting at Canterbury Leagues Club in 1987.
16: And, I don't think it was 87. I was still married in 87.
10: In Daryl's public life and on his radio program, The Continuous Call Team.
16: Hmm.
10: The name Darling Bev is often used affectionately by Daryl when speaking about her on air.
16: Yeah.
10: And so then it goes on. I thought, you know what? That's not too bad.
16: I met her in 89, actually.
15: That's nice.
10: Oh. Can I ask about this? The moniker has become a bit of a running gag in his media career. For example, he once made headlines for accidentally wearing her pants to a game at Stadium Australia.
16: Yeah, well, they weren't her pants.
10: Did you?
16: I'll tell you exactly what happened.
7: Hang on.
10: AI said it happened.
7: Yeah. Was it pants or dress?
16: No, it was the dress. We'd been away. We'd gone away on a holiday somewhere. And we went business class, and it was a long – I've been to America, and in that time, whatever company we went with, they gave you jammies to wear.
10: They were black, long pants, black, long sleeve, black.
16: Yeah. And we slipped into them, and blah blah blah. Anyway, about a year later, I was looking for something to wear to the football, and I thought they were mine, and they're in my cupboard, and they were hers. I wore them. I thought, geez, these are a bit
15: tight.
16: Well, no, you're tight, but loose up top. You know where I'm coming from there.
15: I know.
16: And anyway, I had a look and they were hers. So I did wear, that's true, that is actually
7: Hang on,
16: true.
7: But were you wearing pajamas to the...
16: They don't look like pajamas. They were like underneath a top.
15: Like thermals.
16: Like a thermal type thing. But No, that's true. That is true.
15: An unusual thing.
16: So AI is all over my life. What else have they said about me?
10: No. I gave it this one. Yeah. I said, who is Gavin One-Iron Pitchford?
15: Oh, yes. Oh, there'll be nothing, mate.
16: There'll be a lot there.
10: No, you'll be surprised. Gavin One-Iron Pitchford is a long-term Australian radio personality, producer and audio professional, best known for his work with the 2GB radio network.
16: Yeah, he's good.
10: His career and public profile are primarily defined by the following roles: continuous call team, and it says how you're doing this show.
15: Yeah, beautiful. There
10: and
15: you
10: it
15: go.
10: Says that highly regarded as a production guru.
17: Guru. Oh. Nothing better than being a guru, guys. That's
10: what
17: not...
10: about that? And it goes on.
15: Self-proclaimed.
17: Yeah, can we, because Cooper, I'm sure you've done one for Cooper
10: as
17: well.
10: I've done one for him.
17: Can we take a quick break and we'll come back here? Just around the ground, we go. 4 minutes to go in that first half. It's the Dragons leading the Raiders 10 points to 6.
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17: How good's this text from Joe, guys? Legends, I lied in a job application to recruit international students to go to uni. I said I spoke fluent Spanish. During the interview, when asked, I said, Hablo un poco de Espanol, which translates into I speak a little Spanish. I then quoted random lines from the song La Bamba. I got the job at a prestigious university there.
16: What sort of university was it?
17: That's the way you do it.
16: Did you say prestigious?
17: A prestigious. Mate, you are in a mood today. Look at him, mate. Like, he's like, what?
16: I'm in a mood every week. I'm in a mood
15: Don't let him get to you, Gavin.
17: I don't let him get to me. Could you be any more rustly over there with your chocolate as
16: Sorry,
17: well?
16: You're in a mood today. You're now bagging
17: I'm not.
16: Cooper.
17: He knew it was rustly.
9: Yeah, but I was trying to be silent.
17: You were.
9: I was just so hungry, and there, Harry brought these Dairy chocolate. Milk slices of sticky toffee, and I just couldn't help
17: sticky
9: myself.
17: Sticky toffee?
9: Yeah, yeah.
17: I tell you what, they're coming out with some great different taste selections at the moment.
16: Well, mate, you've got to stick, you know, you've got to keep looking for different avenues, I think, you're making chocolate. I mean, there's a lot of variety out there.
17: Yeah. Do you still go with the plain now? Or?
16: Well, mate, Cadbury's my chocolate. Yeah, I love Cadbury.
9: I think it's everyone's never go chocolate. Plain, though. I've got to have some sort of backing flavour.
16: Mate, I've dropped off a chocolate a little bit due to the fact that I haven't completely got my taste buds back yet. They're still floundering.
17: Yeah, right.
16: They're floundering.
17: I had a deck of Top Deck last night.
16: A deck of it?
17: Just the little one. Yeah, the littler one.
16: Mate, you're not having a go.
17: Not the family one, but it's still a decent sized block.
9: Yeah, it's like the size of that.
16: Are you talking about that one?
17: Yeah, that one.
9: Yeah, that.
10: You had that much on your own.
17: Ate the whole lot.
16: Yeah, that's reasonable.
17: You can eat
10: two litres
17: of ice cream over there, you said.
10: Easy.
16: How good is ice cream, chocolate, chippies, twisties, Is there anything better?
17: What about those puff things you puff had today?
16: Well, they were leftovers puffs from Harry. He took them to the somewhere yesterday and didn't eat them all. He brought them in and I've just finished them off. They're magnificent, those cheese puffs or whatever they're called. Well, you eat them, don't you?
17: I do. I
16: what
17: love
16: are they
17: them
16: called?
17: What was that?
16: The cheese puffs we were just talking
17: no
16: about.
17: No, the cheese puffs. But I said to you that I love the cheese and bacon balls.
15: Mm. Oh, they're good.
10: Oh, they're outstanding.
16: I hey, feel guys sorry for the cheese and bacon on that one.
17: Why? Yeah, I guarantee you there'd be no cheese and bacon in it. We found that out pretty quick,
16: didn't
17: we?
16: Don't say that. My daughter works for us.
17: Hey, guys, we're found Freddy, okay? So we're going to take a break and we're going to come back to talk to the one and only Brad Fittler. Straight after this, you're listening to the Continuous Call team.
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17: 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Now, we're not far away from kickoff, a huge edition of Sunday afternoon footy between the Knights and the Tigers in Newcastle. You'll hear every moment on the Continuous Call team with Matt Thompson, Big Man and Cooper Johns, but you'll also see all the action on Nine's Wide World of Sports. And I'm pleased to say the great Brad Fittler, who will feature in commentary for Nine, joins us this afternoon. Freddie, good afternoon to you, mate.
25: Afternoon, gentlemen.
17: Mate, it should be a very special afternoon in Newcastle with Beanie for Brain Cancer Round at the forefront.
25: Yeah, what an incredible job the game has done, more particular Mark Hughes and Matt Callender early on, and the Callender family and also the Hughes and his family. Just, you know, they aim up every year. They go around, they get to as many games as they can and all for a great cause. So I'm sure all the people in Newcastle will be able to support.
10: Yeah, I reckon you're right, Freddie.
25: Yep.
10: It's remarkable because I work in at Channel 9. Freddie, you're in there all the time too. Maddie's daughter, Maddie Callender. You see, I saw Hughesy in there. I must have seen him five times in the last fortnight. Mm. Like, it's not just like, you know, this foundation goes on. They actually put the work in and you see them do it. It's absolutely unbelievable, Freddie.
25: Yeah, you know, the other part is, and this is why I think it was always destined to succeed, because you had blokes like Matt Callender and Hughes,
10: yeah,
25: is that they also then, you know, inspire other people to go and donate their time and also donate their money. And
10: yeah,
25: the amount of people that put in their energy, and it's, you know, purely because they see a couple of people who are in a bit of strife, you know, not thinking about themselves, and the sort of the amount of people they rally behind them is incredible. So, yeah, I think everyone, you know, after this weekend gets a bit of a pat on the back.
10: Where are we at with this game, the Savo, Freddie? Newcastle, the Tigers, they've both teased us a bit this year, and other times they've kind of let us down. Where do you see those two teams?
25: I think Newcastle today, fully strength. I don't know how many times I've said that this year about any team, fully strength. So I don't think they're the type of team that's going to rest on their laurels, as you say. I think they'll utilise that. I think they're a pretty dangerous footy team. I feel like just a couple of plays missing from the Tigers, the two back rows particularly, I think are huge outs, because I think you get good points from them, as in you can just go to them and they can create stuff. I just don't see that. They sort of got to, watching them play the last couple of weeks, they've got to come up with so many different ways to score tries, the Tigers. I just feel they're going to miss out in the field today without those back rowers.
8: Mate, the Knights have had a pretty good season. I just had a look before. They've won nine games, I think, and only lost five or something like that anyway. But that's a hell of a season from them. And, I don't know the coach, but I've always liked him. I just like the way he talks about his players and his style and his just the way he goes. I think they've done a really good job. And if they win today, they're right in the semi-final reckoning.
25: Well, I'm surprised actually they're sitting in eighth. It sort of shows you how tight the comp is, Darryl, because they win today. If they score, let's say they win good by about 26, they sneak into fourth.
8: Yeah.
25: So, you know, I've looked at them as one of the best teams of the year. And, you know, I also feel like they're a happy team. I think the no injury says that. I reckon, you know, I don't think we take into consideration how happy a group is sometimes, you know, will be the benefit of a team with less injuries. I just feel like, you know, they all look quite happy. They're all ripping in, so they sort of share the workload.
9: Hey, Freddie Stad of Origin team's announced tonight. All the chat in the media has been around New South Wales. Are you seeing a few changes, do you think, potentially to this lineup? And, how do you think it's going to play out tonight?
25: I think he'll make some changes. I hope he really looks at the front row for Newcastle today. Jacob Seifert, I think he hasn't put a foot wrong all season. I think he's just been an absolute beast in the middle of the field. I think, you know, there will be some changes without a doubt. I don't really know where. You know, I think everyone's got opinions on who should play and where they should play. Some of the players turn up and feel confident with those players that they see walk into the room, and I think that's the most crucial part of it.
17: Looking forward to this afternoon's game. Don't forget, you can hear all the action with the Continuous Call team, but you can also see it on Channel 9. Freddie, always a pleasure, mate.
25: Have a great afternoon.
17: See you, guys. Time for the Continuous Call team. Clue 2, boys. I have also represented my country, New Zealand, on multiple occasions. I've also represented my country, New Zealand, on multiple occasions. We'll take a break and come back with plenty more. This is the Continuous Call team.
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17: 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Half time, and it's the Dragons leading the Raiders 10 points to 6 there, guys. We've got team changes coming through. Team news, thanks to Drug Alert. 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And the Knights are 1-19, but for the Tigers, we have Alex Twal won't return from a knee injury. Alex Safar starts at lock in jumper number 16. We've got Fellatino Tavana joins the bench in jersey number 22. Bunty Afoa starts at prop in jumper number 15, with Fanua Pole going to the bench there. And it's great to see our boss in here, the one and only Craig Laundy, who was delivered pizzas, boys. How good is that?
15: Oh, mate. Man of the people.
17: It is the man
15: He's
17: of the people.
15: He's won us over early.
17: We will.
10: I'm going to run him through AI.
17: We'll take a break for some news and then come back with the third hour here as we get into some of this pizza. Back with more.
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11: Good afternoon. I'm Jack Hahn. An Australian trying to board a flight to Perth has been charged with the murder of a 17-year-old in Thailand. Saman Carman, believed to be from Ballarat, was arrested at Bangkok Airport after authorities found the teenager's body near train tracks. He will plead self-defence, according to local media. In a police released video, the suspect says he's feeling sorry.
14: I feel bad for what happened to your daughter. It was out of my control. I hope you. I know you'll be very sad, upset, same me.
11: Iran could no longer exist, according to the US president, who just posted the threat to social media. Donald Trump admits he's angry that Iran continues breaking the ceasefire and warns he may militarily complete the job. An oil tanker trying to navigate the Strait of Hormuz was fired upon by Iranian drones earlier today. Authorities across Australia are on high alert this afternoon after Al-Qaeda called on supporters to replicate the Bondi terror attack. The group telling followers it's impossible for Western intelligence agencies to foil every lone wolf attack. Speaking to Sky News, New South Wales Premier Chris Minns says the calls are deeply disturbing.
19: To see people radicalised in Australia as a result of this malevolent evil force, this radical Islamic terrorist ideology, is horrifying. We're putting alongside the federal government and intelligence agencies the resources we need to combat it head on. I'm not going to lie, it's a horrifying prospect to think that we would go through that again. And Australians need to be vigilant about it.
11: The federal government maintains it will resolve issues with the so-called widow's tax, but won't say how. Labor's tax laws included a provision which impacts upon co-owners of investment properties. It means if the pair divorces or one dies, they would lose exemptions to the capital gains and negative gearing changes. Treasurer Jim Chalmers has told the ABC these problems will be addressed.
26: We have been working through it to make sure that we can address it properly. In the interim, we were describing the arrangements as they stand. Now, when the amendments were put before the Senate, we had to make clear that we were working through that issue.
11: A boutique Commonwealth Games is being promised for next month after former Victorian Premier Daniel Andrews pulled out of the event. Nearly $200 million of Victorian money has been poured into the Games in Glasgow. They will only feature 10 sports compared to the 20 initially promised in Victoria. And in other news this afternoon, the Australian Red Cross will rally funds here down under for the earthquakes in Venezuela. And children are continuing to sneak onto social media despite the ban for under-16s. It's prompted the federal government to double fines for big tech companies. Turning to finance, one Australian dollar is currently buying 68 US cents.
1: Grace Mears Shopping World. 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
11: The World Cup action continues. Iran has been eliminated while Argentina is riding high, winning 3-1 to Jordan in Texas. Lionel Messi becoming the first man ever to score in 7 consecutive World Cup games. Half time currently in the National Rugby League, the Dragons leading Canberra 6-1. And in the AFL, North Melbourne taking on Essendon this hour before ladder leaders Fremantle take on the Gold Coast. And with that, you're up to date with news and sport.
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28: Shower to about today, 25 for Rockhampton, Yeppoon 21, Gladstone 23, and Billawilla going for 25 degrees.
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devil went down to Georgia. He was looking for a soul to steal. He was in a bind because he was way behind and he was willing to make a deal. When he came across this young man sawing on a fiddle and playing it hot, and the devil jumped up on a hickory stump and said, "Boy, let me tell you what. I guess you didn't know it, but I'm a fiddle player too. And if you'd care to take a dare, I'll make a bet with you. Now, you play pretty good fiddle, boy, but give the devil his due. I bet a fiddle of gold against your soul, because I think I'm better than you." The boy said, "My name's Johnny, and it might be a sin, but I'll take your bet, and you're going to regret, because I'm the best as ever been."

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And fire flew from his fingertips as he rosined up his bow. And he pulled the bow across the strings and it made an evil hiss. And then a band of demons joined in and it sounded something like this.

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Johnny said, "Devil, just come on back if you ever want to try again. I done told you once, you son of a bitch, I'm the..."

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1: You've been training all the winter, and there's not a team that's fitter, and that's the way it's gotta be. 'Cause you're up against the best, you know. This is super test, you know.

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1: Police were called to a home in Hallwell Street just before 2 p.m. on Tuesday to take the man into custody in relation to other matters.
0: We'll also keep you across what's going on nationally and around the world.
2: A review is underway into how our terror threat level's structured. Amid warnings, it doesn't accurately portray the level of danger.
0: And there's all the latest in sport.
2: Defender Jacob Italiano has been ruled out of the game with an abductor injury.
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0: there's nothing better than a quick shot of coffee in the morning. And nothing gets you thinking like 4RO's Gus's Quick Shots. 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The catch is, this is all you get of each song. Identify one song to win coffee for two at Gus's. 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Thanks to Gus's. 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
1: 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Is that too early for their famous mud cake? 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

0: The beef capital is reflected in Cranston's new steak and cheese pie with large chunks of tender rump steak. 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
1: I've heard people say that too much of anything is not good for you, baby. 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

0: 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And you could be spending up big at Perry's IGA, Wandle, Dean Street or Yeppoon. It's the 4RO Perry's IGA Secret Sound. And right now, it sounds like this. Yes, the 4RO Perry's IGA Secret Sound. 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Thanks to Perry's IGA, Wandle, Dean Street and Yeppoon. 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
6: Hello, I'm Sarah Wiedersane. New polling shows Pauline Hanson's popularity has fallen after a series of controversial comments made by the One Nation leader. The AFR Redbridge poll has seen Senator Hanson's net favourability rating plunge 10% in a month. Meanwhile, the latest news poll in The Australian has Labor retaking the lead over One Nation after the minor party's primary support dropped 3 points. Australia's major capital cities have recorded their worst housing auction clearance rates in years. Cotality data shows Sydney's clearance rate fell to 47.3%, its lowest since April 2020. Melbourne recorded its weakest rate since the city's COVID-19 lockdowns in September 2021, while Brisbane came in at 39.3%. Adelaide was the standout, with the clearance rate soaring to 68.7%. The government claims harsher penalties will force big tech companies to comply with the social media ban. Federal politics reporter Nelson Scott.
7: Since December, more than 5 million children under 16 have had their social media account removed, deactivated or restricted. But despite the measures, many young people are still logging on, leaving them exposed to cyberbullying and graphic content. The government argues tech giants are failing to enforce the rules and plans to double the maximum fine for breaches to $99 million. The eSafety Commissioner will also get beefed up powers to investigate compliance. Communications Minister Annika Wells claims it's all about ensuring big tech plays by the rules.
8: If you want to do business on Australian shores, you will comply with Australian laws.
7: But the opposition's Julian Lisa has told Sky News the fact changes are being made shows the ban isn't going to plan.
9: Labor has clearly fumbled this.
7: The government is hoping to legislate the new penalties by the end of the week. Nelson Scott, Canberra.
6: The US president has warned Iran may no longer exist if the country continues violating the ceasefire. Donald Trump posted the threat to social media after a vessel trying to navigate the Strait of Hormuz was fired upon by Iranian drones. Strategic Analysis Australia Director Michael Shoebridge says the strait remains a key sticking point in the peace agreement.
10: The Iranians want to have control of the strait into the future, not just for the next 60 days, and so they're wanting to demonstrate that shipping doesn't pass there unless it coordinates with them. And meanwhile, the Americans are trying to escort shipping down the Omani side of the straits as far away as possible from Iran.
6: And former Australian of the Year, Professor Richard Scollier, will be remembered at a state funeral at the Sydney Opera House next month. The pioneering cancer specialist died earlier this month at the age of 59 after a three-year battle with cancer.
0: First wash free. 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
6: Blues coach Laurie Daly has dropped five players for the State of Origin decider in Brisbane next month. Brian To'o, Victor Radley, Katoni Staggs, Appy Korosau and Dylan Lucas have all been left out of the squad. In NRL action, the Knights have claimed victory over the Tigers 12-6, while the Raiders defeated the Dragons. The result returns Canberra to the winner's circle, snapping a three-game losing streak. In AFL action, North Melbourne triumphed over Essendon and Fremantle thumped Gold Coast by 51 points. At the FIFA World Cup, defending champions Argentina defeated Jordan 3-1. They'll face Cape Verde in the round of 32. That's the very latest news and sport.
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20: Calca Bait and Tackle is closing down. Everything must go now.
21: Possible showers about today for Rockhampton starting at 14 and getting to 25. Yeppoon 17 to 22. Gladstone 15 to 24. And Billabilla 9 to 25 degrees.
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4: Oh, of course, I realise I can't give time calls, can I? Because if I do that, it's going to muck up everybody. I mean, I can give you time calls for every individual city, but then that'll take up 5.5 hours of the show. So how about... No, I was going to say, how about we do 21 past the hour? But that's not going to work in Adelaide, is it? All right, well, let's just forget the whole idea. We're awake. It's not quite the middle of the night, but at some stage throughout that, we will have the middle of the night. So when we get to the middle of the night, I'll say it's the middle of the night. How's that sound? Hello, Mick, how are you? What's the damage on the footy tipping? We want to know what happened while you were away. Wait till I tell you about that tomorrow, Mick, when we get our footy tipper, Michael, on. But it's pretty good. Hello, Viv. How are you? Hope you had a good break, Phil. Nice to have you back. Can't wait for Craig Gabriel. Thank you, Viv. Let me get through a couple more of these texts and then I'll get to the phone. Nothing worse than working in an office or shops when somebody comes in and can't speak English. That's from Joy. Wendy says, hello, Phil. And also Francis and Graham. Graham's not here this morning. Hudson with an H is. Hope you and Sam had a great break. We did. I'll tell you all about it, Wendy, a little bit later on this morning, and the bubble tent that we went to. Hello, Rob. Phil, we've got a treasurer who has a doctorate in political science, honours in public policy, not economics. Do you think Albanese and Chalmers, who don't have the qualifications in economics, appreciate their changes? Have they just reduced the wealth of energy, the wealth of every homeowner by reducing the equity they currently have? Now some would have negative equity, says Rob. What else have we got here? There's quite a few coming through. Hello, Andy, how are you? Joe says, Phil, 1959 is totally different to 2026. Well, what are you trying to compare here? I wasn't doing any comparison, Joe. I was simply bringing up the fact that the idea of monoculture is not a new one. And that it was Billy Snedden who served as the Liberal Immigration Minister and then later on the leader who came up with the idea of monoculture in 1969. And at the time, people were pretty much as annoyed by that as perhaps 50% of the audience are now. That was the point I was trying to make there, Joe. Appreciate your text. Let me get to some more of these texts in just a minute. Tiffy, how are you? Great to hear from you as well. Let me have a good look at that in just a sec. But in the meantime, Chris at Broadmeadows is on the phone. How are you, Chris? Good morning.
5: Good morning, Phil. This is a spider-free zone.
4: A spider-free zone?
5: Yeah, remember I was telling you about my phobias?
4: Yeah, I know, because I went into the mountains when we did this holiday thing, and I tell you, we were fully immersed in spider country, so don't worry about that.
5: Yeah. I was just going to suggest... I'm always keen to keep a close eye on things outside the focus on the Middle East because, when it comes to deploy and anti-deploy, it's a bit like when the Chinese vessel was circumnavigating the continent, our Australian continent, with live fire on, and I sort of think, is that a possible decoy to test us out? So I did want to cost the taxpayers millions of dollars in setting up AWACS aircraft into the Indian Ocean, the Asia Pacific, when from the Philippines towards Australia. But you just never know what the Chinese, with their cat-and-mouse tactics, might be trying to do, because the Chinese people, the community, are very beautiful people, but

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5: And I believe 5AA Adelaide have just joined us. Good morning. I'm Phil O'Neill, sitting in for Tony McManus, who normally does the 5AA, 3AW and 6PR show, but he's on holiday for the next 2 weeks. And Mike Jeffries is too, who normally does the Monday morning 2GB, 4BC and 2CC show. So both me and Francis, and also Hudson with an H, will be doing this over the next 5 days for 2 weeks, with Graham, who, as we know, is Scottish, joining us a little bit later on as well. Hello, Ryan. Speaking of Pixar, Phil, Incredibles 3 will be released in 2028. Disney animation was created in 1923, made lots of short films since then, 64 feature films from Snow White and the Seven Dwarfs from 1937, all the way up to Zootopia 2. We're going to talk a bit about movies and entertainment a little bit later with Alex first. David, how are you? Philly, you're still fighting with Clinton over a jar of biscuits. Well, I came in over the holidays to do an interview with the guy that does Crossing Over, whose name has escaped me now, but I'm still going to have brain fog for the next couple of weeks. You know the Crossing Over guy. Anyway, I'll have a chat with him on later on this week. But I saw Clinton Maynard. And I said, mate, do you know I've been stealing your jelly beans? And he said, I didn't even know the jelly beans were there. And I went, oh, okay. So I might have been eating six-month-old jelly beans. But anyway, yeah, we'll do the bloke from, I can't think of his name, Crossing Over. You know the guy I'm talking about. He sees dead people. I'll be having a chat with him later on this week. What else have I got here? Joe says, why do you commentators keep bringing it up? He's talking about Pauline Hanson and also monoculture. He said it was dead and gone then, and it'll never happen. Pauline Hanson does not deserve any publicity. We do not need racism here. However, you guys are doing a good job of keeping it going. Well, I can't speak for anybody else, Joe, but I can speak for myself. And you've got to talk about things that are making the news on a talk radio show, on a talk format, because that's what people want to know about. And with open lines, you've also got to hear people's opinions as well. And so in order to find out the most important part of the opinion, it's important to go back to where the story started and then work our way forward, which is the case with the reference that I made before to Billy Snedden. Whether or not you agree or disagree with the monoculturalism, it's an important topic that we are now talking about and discussing whether it's a good or a bad thing, by looking at all of the components of the argument and then at the end of it deciding whether or not our opinion is the right one or the wrong one. So that's the reason why, Joe. John Edward, you are right, Rob. Thanks for sending me that. Appreciate that. Phil, I don't know much about Carl Stefanovic and his podcast, says Jackie. He can do whatever he wants on his show. The lefties wouldn't have complained if he'd interviewed Albo's bestie, Starmer. Well, it just, I think in order for you to have a two-sided and open conversation, you should have everybody on your podcast from both the right and the left, unless, of course, you just want to go off on a Joe Rogan trajectory, and that's, you know, the direction you want to take your career in. And when I saw that's where Carl wanted to go, or seems to want to go, I thought, well, that's curious. That's not what I would have expected from him. He has every right to do that and to have whatever he wants on his podcast and whoever he wants. If he wants to, though, have both sides of the conversation, then he would need to also get the yang to that yin. But if he doesn't want to do that, like you said, it's his podcast. I wonder how long, though, he'll want to go in this direction, whether this is truly the direction. This is just me speaking out. I got no idea. I got no skin in the game, so I honestly don't care either way. But I did think, you know, here's a guy who is very popular with just about everybody. And, wow, what a great place to be. Brand Stefanovic is really, depending on whether you completely dislike him, he's largely vanilla or beige, and that's not necessarily a bad thing if you want to be everybody's friend and you want to do, you know, the kind of stuff that he's done, right? Like a morning show. But maybe he's just had enough of that. Maybe that was a monkey on his back. Maybe he thought, well, I'm going to cast that off and I'm going to show you a completely different side of me. All well and good, except that that's going to stick. And what if he changes his mind? I don't know. That's my opinion about it. But like I said, I don't have any skin in the game on that one. Maybe you've got some thoughts on the direction that Carl's going with his career. Hello, Justin. How are you in Frankston this morning?
6: G'day, Phil. How are you, mate? Long time no hear.
5: Good to hear from you, my friend. What's going on?
6: Nothing much. Just been watching the World Cup.
5: Fantastic. Socceroos doing really well as well. Surprising everybody.
6: Yeah, they got through to the knockout stage. Their next game is against Iraq.
5: Yep.
6: So hopefully if we win that, you know, who knows how far we can go.
5: Who knows how far anyone will go in the World Cup? That's the thing. You know, some of these smaller nations. But some terrific football, you know. And again, the way soccer or football, depending on, you know, whichever name you want to give it. And incidentally, football, as I call it, or soccer, is one of the biggest sports in Australia. And I think a lot of commentators are starting to realize that now, that it is up there among the one or two. Yeah. So, you know, a lot of people jump on board the bandwagon, but a lot of football fans are really not surprised with how popular this has been.
6: Exactly. And just also, too, Portugal drew as well, too.
5: Yeah. Yeah, with the great Ronaldo. Did you see Messi come on as a substitute?
6: Yeah, I've actually got a Messi Barcelona top.
5: Fantastic. What a great player.
6: Yeah, definitely. But, it's good to hear your voice back again. And hopefully Tony Mack's enjoying his holiday.
5: Yeah, it was good fun. It was good fun, my holiday, and hopefully Tony will. Good to hear from you, Justin. Oh, look who's on the phone. We'll have to play our the first of the comeback from holiday intros. Morning, Kim.
7: Good morning, Phil. Welcome back.
5: I was thinking about you on my holidays, but I was especially thinking about you on the second day, or, you know, I guess the second day I was on holiday, which was the Saturday, when
7: Saturday.
5: I went and saw Disclosure Day, and I thought, wonder if Kim's seen it.
7: I did. I've seen it twice. I absolutely thought it was jaw-dropping, sensational. I thought it was brilliantly filmed. I thought the storyline was just mind-boggling. I just loved it.
5: Yeah, I thought it was good too.
7: I went with a friend the first time who said, a male friend who said, unbelievable, fantastically made. And a girlfriend who said, I can't get my mind around it, but she said, what a movie. Mm. And her parents had seen it, and they live up in Cairns, and she said that they just loved it.
5: Yeah, it was terrific. A lot of people didn't like it because they thought...
7: I can't understand why.
5: I know. I think they saw a lot of holes in the plot. But from a UFO fan's perspective, maybe it didn't give you what you wanted. I loved it as a UFO UAP fan. But also as an action movie and just a good bit of escapism, I thought it was terrific.
7: Could you tell me what the holes in the plot were? Because I thought it was just brilliantly done. The only two things that annoyed me was I thought Colin Firth mumbled at the start. And I think you've got to listen closely because one guy said, and what did he say? And I said, I was about to ask you. I said, he's not talking very clearly, is he? He was very gruff and I don't think he excelled himself enough as far as, you know, being clearly spoken. But the thing that got me was Emily Blunt, who I really don't like. She's a British actress, and I've never liked her in anything, not that I've seen her in much. And in that Devil Wears Prada, just plays herself or plays the same part. But in this movie, she was absolutely Academy Award-winning stuff. Her American the American accent was flawless.
5: I won't give away.
7: I just thought she was fantastic.
5: I won't give away what I thought the flaws were because there are people who haven't seen it. But you know, one of the ones was, without giving too much away, the object that they grabbed hold of, and they were able to do so many different things with it. You know, how would they have known how to control that? Was one of them. But again, I don't want to give away too much because people are still going to see it. Can I remind you, incidentally, the other reason I was glad that you rang. And I've got books to send you. I just didn't get around to do that. I will do that.
7: That's okay.
5: I promise they will be there this week. The UFO Festival, Thursday 6th through to Sunday the 9th of August. And I'll find out exactly where it is, but it's going to be in Queensland. It's from the UFO Research Queensland people. And because I'm going to get you there as our official Queensland UFO expert.
7: Well, I presume it would be at the convention centre in the city.
5: Right, because you'll have to
7: go
5: there and you'll have to ask people questions, although you're not very good with technical things, so that might be an issue.
7: I'm pretty good with the recorder. I know how to record that.
5: Oh, do you?
7: I've got a recorder. Yeah.
5: Oh, okay. Well, in that case, can you interview people as well for us?
7: I'd love to, yeah.
5: Done.
7: Of course.
5: Sorted. All right. Well, we've still got a couple of weeks to go with that. Let me get all of that sorted. Let's talk more throughout the week because there's a lot of UFO stuff I want to talk about.
7: Yeah. Can I just also say, I don't know if you're aware who played her boyfriend or partner in it. The tall blondie-headed guy.
5: Yeah, I don't know who he was. I've never seen him before.
7: Oh, he is the son of Kurt Russell and Goldie Hawn.
5: No, is that right?
7: Yes, that's Wyatt Russell.
5: Well, there you go. Gee, there's an enduring love affair, isn't there? Those two, I mean, that's just been amazing. All right, Kim, good to hear from you. Ring me all week.
7: Look, there's so much I can say about that movie. I think it's probably also for anyone who believes in UFOs or have seen something strange in the sky that they know is no helicopter or plane, Qantas plane. It's just mind-boggling. To me, it's a thriller. It had the most incredible car chase.
5: That was good.
7: And what he was holding in his hand, I could explain all that, but I'm not going to go into detail. I think it's all pretty self-explanatory. And I just thought it was so brilliantly done. It would have to be up there with Schindler's List, Spielberg's best, War Horse, Spielberg's best, and this one.
5: Yeah, well, both Sam and I gave it a 9 out of 10.
7: Brilliant.
5: Glad you loved it, Kim. All right, let's talk later this week.
7: Yeah, okay, thanks, Phil.
5: Thank you. 131873 is our number too, by the way. My radio girlfriend, Prue McSween, just got back in touch over the text. Hope you enjoyed your glass house and didn't throw too many stones. Talking about this tent that Sam and I went on holiday with. It's a bubble tent. I've got so much to tell you about, including that bubble tent, but I've got to get back to your calls, including Rick and Jane, who would like to try and dissect what they think Pauline Hanson's trying to say with her message. That's coming up next.
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5: Mickey, how are you? She says, Phil, that guy had a messy shirt. I have a messy bedroom, like what you did there. Tiffany, how are you? Happy birthday, 50th for Sunday. Yes, Sam did get to see some kangaroos on this journey. And yes, she did get to talk to them as well. I'll tell you about that in just a sec too. Milo Slav, how are you? Australia playing Egypt, Phil, not Iraq. And a couple of other people mentioned that as well, including Paul too. Good to hear from you, Paul. And Rob, who is driving. Maureen, nice to hear from you. And Annette says, Tommy Robinson has been persecuted for telling the truth. And now Carl is. Well, to break that down, I think that Tommy Robinson was persecuted for telling his truth, as Carl is telling his truth. Whether or not it is the truth is open to interpretation, isn't it? And on the subject of which, let's get to Jane in Brisbane. Morning, Jane. You've got an idea of what Pauline Hanson's trying to say here.
13: Well, she was trying to say what she was saying. We have to get back to our traditional base, which is Aboriginal people who are here, and we acknowledge them and we have a good relationship with them. They're our people, we're their people. But for Albanese's first term, pushing the voice to the extreme, which upset the Aborigines because we were happy in our numbers and things, that was folly. Now, with Pauline, as Leif Onslin says to Luke, the numbers of people that are coming, I'll do him first, the numbers of the people are coming quietly by every day are huge, and just landing here with no visas, just arriving and then disappearing into the country, into the city, and they're from foreign countries. And so probably it's time to say we've got to get back because they're unaccountable. We can't afford them. So they go straight on to public welfare. And the problem is that there are no, with computers, there are fewer and fewer paying jobs.
5: Mm.
13: I mean, retailing is down to very few employees, first of all. And schools are flat out not being able to teach in languages that the newcomers come in. It's the numbers that are extreme. We have to get back to English-speaking, English basis of thinking people. We, in fact, don't need another immigrant ever as long as we can see. And this is what Albanese has allowed. Far too many, well, they call, up here we call them the Saris and the Shrouds. Because that's all who you see wandering around the city of Brisbane. So it's totally out of whack, in employing people. They're on the public purse, and the public purse is in such debt, as Chalmers, is finding, huge debt.
5: I'm going to have a chat later on this morning, by the way, Jane, to a guy who's a professor of economics, and he's got an idea for some simple changes to Australia's skilled migration, basically, designed around a points test, which is something we'll talk about. But let me run this idea by you. Switzerland are going to cap their population at 10 million. They're about to hold a referendum on that. I think if they had a referendum on that here, be a lot more interest in that referendum than the yes-no vote that we had recently. What do you think about that idea then of Australia having a referendum where we cap the population and so we get to a point of what, should we say 29 million, 30 million? We're not far off that now. We cap it there.
13: We cap it far fewer than that, Phil. This is the driest continent on Earth. The only places inhabitable really is the right, I like to call it, because people don't know east and west anymore, but the right-hand side of this country from the tip of Cape York to Wilson's Promontory, and it's only on the seaward side of the Great Dividing Range. For goodness sake, over the Great Dividing Range, right across to the little Perth down the bottom left-hand side there and up in the Kimberley, where there's water. There is no water.
5: Mm.
13: Absolutely no water.
5: By the way, Francis just brought this into me as well, that the voters in Switzerland rejected a proposal to limit that now, so they're not very much into it at all. They don't like the idea. So, okay, so if we were to cap it then and have a referendum here, then
13: we just,
5: what would be a fair figure?
13: Send them back.
5: But who do you...
13: These people are arriving without visas. They don't get past the airport station without visas, just arriving and just popping into a cab and coming, particularly to Sydney. But they should be just stopped at the bloody airport and put into an igloo and ask for their visas. And when they haven't got them, they should be held there under bond, in inverted commas, put on the next aircraft back to where they come from, because they're basically coming from the subcontinent.
5: Well, you said that 28 million is too many, so then let's make it, say, 25, just for the sake of pulling a figure out. What happens to the 3 million people who already live here? How do you decide who has to go?
13: Well, all the people who arrive without their damn visas. Just moving into Western Sydney, in particular, where Anthony Albanese has not stopped it. Because they are on welfare. If they're immediately given, and I have a friends up in Townsville who are seeing people, and they wear their dress, they wear their saris, and they wear their shrouds up there, and they're falling around up there and so happy that the minute they're arrived, they're given money.
5: Mm-hmm. All right.
13: Taxpayers' money. and we're in debt, huge debt.
5: All right, I'll leave it there. I've got to get to the news, Jane. Jane, I've got to get to the news, but it's lovely to talk to you. Jane in Brisbane there, 131-873 is our number. And being a country that, of course, is a country of migrants, then how does that change the structure? How long would it take for us to become a monoculture? How do you, because you've got, you know, a whole system that's firmly entrenched in Australia now based on multiculturalism, and the majority of us are children of immigrants, if not immigrants themselves. So then how do you change that whole dynamic? What would you do in order to do that? I mean, how do you start with this? How long will it take? And also, while we're on the subject, what would be a good figure to cap it on too? Like I mentioned, there are two voters in Switzerland rejected that proposal. 55% of participants voted against, 45% for. Would we have an appetite for Albo to bring out some kind of referendum on a capping of the population in Australia? Let me know, and I'll have a chat with you after the news, which is coming up next.
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5: Hang on there a sec, Justine and Rick. I'll get to you just after the news. And Craig Gabriel's in Wimbledon. We'll talk to him too.
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20: Hello, I'm Sarah Wiedersehen. two new opinion polls are both showing One Nation's popularity has taken a hit following Pauline Hanson's press club address, in which she spoke of her vision for a monocultural Australia. The news poll in The Australian has core support for Labor up 3 points to 33%, ahead of One Nation, which has fallen to 29%. Labor has also retaken the lead from One Nation in the Redbridge poll, while the coalition has slipped further and now sits on just 18%. The family of a teenage girl found dead in a suitcase in Thailand has spoken of its pain and says the death penalty should be imposed on the Australian man charged with her murder. 45-year-old Simon Carman claims he acted in self-defence when a dispute over $20 reportedly led to a confrontation before the teenager's death. Fresh strikes between the US and Iran is threatening to derail any progress made on a deal to permanently end the war. The US says it's launched strikes on Iranian military infrastructure near the Strait of Hormuz in response to Iranian attacks on commercial shipping. Adjunct professor at the University of Western Australia and former naval officer Jennifer Parker has told Nine things are not trending in the right direction.
21: This is certainly the most concerning developments we've had in the last couple of weeks. Of course, this all started on Thursday when Iran decided to attack a merchant ship exiting the Strait of Hormuz. We've seen US responses, Iranian responses, and this tit for tat.
20: The federal government is confident new penalties will force big tech companies to comply with the under-16 social media ban. The maximum fine for companies that breach the laws is being increased to $99 million. The eSafety Commissioner will also receive new powers to gather information from social media giants. Communications Minister Annika Wells says these organisations currently aren't doing enough to protect children.
22: And I am not satisfied that the social media companies are doing everything in their power to keep under 16s off their platforms. In fact, it is clear to me that these companies are taking a leaf straight out of the big tech playbook and are trying to get away with the bare minimum.
20: A state memorial service for Professor Richard Scollier will take place on Monday, July 13, at the Sydney Opera House. The former Australian of the Year died earlier this month at the age of 59 after a three-year battle with brain cancer. The Department of Prime Minister and Cabinet says a limited number of free tickets will be made available to the general public. And three children have been injured, one seriously, after a car crashed into a chicken shop on Sydney's northern beach.
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20: The axing of Brian To'o for the State of Origin decider is among four changes made by Blues coach Laurie Daly. To'o has been replaced by Dolphins winger Jack Bostock. Centres Katoni Staggs and Tolu Kola have also been dropped for Stephen Crichton and Bradman Best. Liam Martin also returns from injury for the Blues. Round 17 of the NRL has wrapped up with a win to the Knights over the Tigers, while the Raiders have beaten the Dragons. In the AFL, Fremantle have tightened their grip on top spot on the ladder following a 51-point win over Gold Coast. North Melbourne beat Essendon 79-65. At the FIFA World Cup, Steve Clarke has resigned as Scotland's head coach after the country was eliminated. England has beaten Panama to top Group L and set up a clash with DR Congo in the last 32.
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7: Possible showers about today for Rockhampton, starting at 14 and getting to 25. Yeppoon, 17 to 22. Gladstone, 15 to 24. And Billabilla, 9 to 25 degrees.
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10: All right, just another text from Tony. Furthermore, Phil, if you get the chance to watch Peter Credlin's recent London interviews, they go a long way to explaining and justifying why Pauline's preparing for Australia to become a monoculture. My Italian parents back in 19... Well, you actually didn't give me the right, the full, the rest of it, 1930-something or other, assimilated as quickly as possible. And yes, please pass on your wishes to Jenny. Well, that's probably a good point, too, and a very interesting point. Assimilation as quickly as possible would be another way of looking at it, too. Let me get to some more of your calls and more of your texts. By the way, I think we may have hung up on Craig Gabriel a moment ago, and he wasn't very happy with us, and so he's been hanging up on us. So hopefully we haven't upset the greatest man in the history of tennis. I'm just waiting for Francis to give me the heads up so we can go live to Wimbledon any second now. But because I was running late, I didn't get to Craig on time, and then Francis rang him. And he hung up on him. I would like to think that our good friend Craig Gabriel's just messing with us, but I'm not sure. Hopefully we can get to... Oh, good. Okay. Whew. Where's his intro?
11: Do you like tennis?
10: I thought I was in trouble with you.
11: Do you like tennis?
10: Obviously I am. You're playing. Don't give me the cold shoulder. You know that I love you. And it was my fault that we were running late too, by the way. So you can forgive me for that. Oh, come on. You know what?
12: Yeah, well.
10: I was going to tell you how much I missed you and how much, how excited I am that Wimbledon's back on.
12: You're so full of crap.
10: Oh, come on. How dare you? We love you. I love you. I've even done some prep for this and I'm going to take it seriously.
12: Yeah, you know what was happening? I actually, in all seriousness, I was disconnecting the call because it was coming up as suspected spam every time.
10: Well, that's us, yeah. Well, that's exactly from Spamalot. That's if you get a phone call with spam on it, you know it's us.
12: Yeah, okay, fair enough.
10: Well, by the way, somebody wanted to know if you were ever a professional tennis player.
12: I was a multimedia star on and off the court.
10: We knew that. By the way, hot enough for you?
12: Well, it's much better today. It's calmed down a bit. I think we were at about 25, 26 today, which is a lot better than the last few days where we've been ranging between 34 and 37.
10: I imagine it gets... Will they have a...
12: And and sticky. It's been humid. You know, I felt like I was back in Singapore where you want to have three showers in one day.
10: Yeah, you just want to do that anyway, regardless of the weather. Yeah. But will they have, you know, the thirst and the drinks breaks like they have? I was going to ask this in the soccer, but they kind of do that anyway, don't they, really?
12: Not really, no. Oh. I mean, look, at the every odd change of ends, yeah, they have about a, I think it's, whatever it is, 30, 40 seconds between games, and, you know, they're able to just recharge or something. But and then after a set, it's like a 90 seconds. So it's nothing like the footballers are doing, which a few of the players have actually been quite amused about, and they have commented. It's been interesting to see something like that happen.
10: It's not great when you're watching it.
12: Made a comment. He says, this is professional sport. What is this ridiculous... what do they call a beverage break?
10: Beverage
12: or something
10: break.
12: Or other like
10: in
12: that?
10: A stadium which is air conditioned in 21 degrees, but you know, I guess they figure they got to do that. Let me ask you some tennis questions. I know you'll be surprised by this, but I've got some.
12: Yeah.
10: Serena Williams making a comeback.
12: Oh, first with the news.
10: Against Australia's Maya Joint.
12: Yes. In fact, Serena did a pre-event media conference today. I caught up with Maya Joint a couple of days ago, and she's pretty excited about it and pretty low-key, as she always is. And she was saying, in any chance figured that I'd be having an opportunity to play Serena, who's a legend, and, you know, I watched her growing up. And I put it to her. I said, she won her first Wimbledon 4 years before Maya was born, and the last time she won Wimbledon, Serena, that is, Maya was just 10 years old.
10: That's right.
12: So it's going to be, Serena was saying, yeah, I know her, I'll be watching some of her matches on video, but didn't really go into much detail.
10: You've taken a bit of my thunder here, because I was going to, you know, really excite you and surprise you with the fact that I knew that Joint was born 7 years after Williams won the first of her Grand Slam singles titles.
12: Yeah.
10: And although Williams is favoured to win the match, she's got the second round clash coming up with Alex Ila, and that could draw a huge crowd. So, you know, I did my research here, and you're just stomping all over it like it didn't even matter.
12: Absolutely. Well, what do you expect, really?
10: Nothing, actually. I'm as surprised as you are that I did some research. Don't worry.
12: I actually think that Serena could have more pressure on her and be a bit more nervous. Whereas, as Maya was saying when I spoke with her, that, you know, she said, I'm going to go out there with an attitude I've got nothing to lose and just play. So you don't know what's really going to happen. I mean, talking with Ila Tomljanovic, who was the last first player to beat Serena, was at the US Open 4 years ago. She feels that Maya has got the ability to do it. Sam Stosa, the Australian Billie Jean King captain, also feels that Maya, even though she's had an up-and-down season with some back injuries and her form hasn't been great, you know, she's going to go out there and really do whatever she can in the situation. It's on center court, the third match on center court on Tuesday. So it's certainly the match that's been attracting the most attention.
10: Of course, and then she could face the Wimbledon champion Iga Świątek in the third round of the clash between two eras of women's tennis. They've never played each other on tour.
12: Well, yeah, but let's not look that far ahead. There's plenty to go before that happens, and Iga will be playing first match on center court on Tuesday. But, you know, tomorrow, first day of the championships, the 139th Wimbledon Championships, and Jannik Sinner will be playing the first match on center court against Miroslav Krasmanovic.
10: I really don't know why I bothered here. I thought you'd be so impressed that I got Iga Świątek's name right, and then you just again... Oh, did
12: wrong.
10: I? Right. What was I close?
12: It's not even close. It's Świątek.
10: Well, yeah, I had a go at it, though. Just like Anna Sabalenka facing
12: Arena.
10: Local... Yeah, facing local British hope Emma Raducanu in the third round at Wimbledon. That's exciting.
12: Third round? We haven't even started the first round yet. And we don't even know Emma is going to end up playing. I mean, she's talking about injuries and whatnot, and she says she hopes she's going to be able to play tomorrow.
10: Well, I had a go, at least. You know, a lot of people send me texts going, you know, that Craig is really well respected in tennis circles, and you come on with him and you ridicule him and you make fun of all of the people who are playing. Why don't you at least make an effort? I make an effort, and then you're not happy with it.
12: You get shot down in flames each time.
10: Crikey. Okay, what about, let's talk about some of the Australians playing. Alex de Minaur.
12: Yeah, he'll be on Tuesday as well. You know, Alex will be with a match he should win. He's playing an Argentine who's ranked 66 in the world, Roman Andres Burruchaga.
10: Oh, are you try asking me or telling me? I don't know.
12: No, I'm telling you. Try that one.
10: Yeah,
12: Roman Andres Burruchaga.
10: Well, I was going to have a go at Taneski Kokkinakis, but I thought I did quite good. And Rinky Hinkie's playing.
12: Okay.
10: Rinky Hinkie's playing.
12: Yeah. Well, Rinky Hinkie is actually playing tomorrow. So you've got something, right? Rinky is going to be playing Jesper De Jong, and it's the last match on that particular court. Before that, Adam Walton from Queensland will be playing Dino Prismic. The first Australian that will be on court at this year's Wimbledon will be Alexander Vukic from Sydney. He's up against Jensen Brooksby, and the other Australian on court tomorrow and later in the day will be Daria Kasatkina against the British wildcard Mimi Giroux.
10: Well, bless you. Paul wants to know if all the dogs at Wimbledon get a free ball that's been used on the game.
12: No, they don't. We can't encourage these creatures. I mean, they're here for work. You know, they're here to continue with the security aspect. So we can't
10: give them a free ball.
12: No treats. Goodness gracious.
10: Okay, then, Craig, do you think Jannik will bounce back at Wimbledon and win back-to-back titles? Says Roger.
12: Well. Yeah, look, I think so. I think, well, he has to be regarded as the favorite out of everybody. I mean, but a lot of people feel that this is the best opportunity for Novak Djokovic to win a record-breaking 25th major and an 8th Wimbledon. We'll see. Novak will be playing last tomorrow on center court against Wu Yibing of China.
10: Will he be? That's a question.
12: Exactly. Yeah, look, I wouldn't mind seeing Jannik, other than an Australian, obviously.
10: Okay.
12: Winning back-to-back Wimbledons.
10: Tanya, one more question from our listeners, and I'll let you go, but obviously we'll talk more later in the week. Tanya wants
12: to... You're holding up dinner.
10: Sorry about that. What are you having? What free meal have you to plug?
12: I'm going out. I'm going to the house of some friends here in Wimbledon.
10: Right, okay. Well, that's nice. And enjoy that. Like, I've been waiting for an invitation to your house, which I haven't had. Even in Clinton Maynard went. But anyway, Tanya wants to know what aftershave you wear.
12: Well, you know what? I actually left it behind in Sydney, so I had to go and get another bottle of Lacoste.
10: Of course it would be Lacoste. Ask a silly question. It's obviously not Beckham, nor is it, you know, Dupe.
12: No.
10: Or Blue Stratos.
12: It's certainly not Beckham.
10: What about High Karate?
12: Higher who?
10: I'm just showing my age here. I love you. You know that. If we're running late, don't take it personally because you're my best friend that I've ever had.
12: The bestest ever.
10: Evs. Thanks, Craig. Good to talk to you, mate. Cheers.
12: All right, bud.
10: There he is, Craig Gabriel, our tennis correspondent from Wimbledon, and we'll talk to him later on in the week. Look, people on the phone, I've got to get you after this. Thanks for hanging on there, Keith, Maggie and Sam.
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10: I'm Phil O'Neill and I'm sitting in for Tony McManus for the next couple of weeks and also for Mike Jeffries on this Monday morning. Hello, Wayne. How are you? Phil, regarding monoculture, Jim Haynes was talking to, I think, Pat Panetta last week, and he explained what monoculture actually means. And he says, these critics of Pauline in regards to this topic are so far removed from what monoculture actually means and what Pauline said. Maybe it'll be helpful to some listeners who may have missed Jim's explanation to maybe go back and find that sound clip of Jim Haynes, who explained it so well. Thank you for that, Wayne. Yeah, we'll go and dig it up. And I'll try and get Pauline on the show too. She was due to come on, but then she got really busy, and then I never got another reply to my text. So maybe it's me, which wouldn't surprise me, but I'll keep on the case. Rob says, well, it's obvious that Craig would use Brute 33, and the next text is taking it to the next one. Craig Gabriel's aftershave is Brute 30 stroke 15, of course. Tony says those hydration breaks in the World Cup allow the broadcasters to whack in some advertising, and don't they ever. And there's a couple more coming through on text. I'll get to those in a moment. England captain Ben Stokes has made a stunning announcement. He's ending his international career at the conclusion of the ongoing third test against New Zealand. Stokes, the all-rounder, one of the finest cricketers ever to play for England. He was in the middle of a bowling spell at Trent Bridge, and he made the statement saying he intends to end a 15-year international career. Maybe he was just out there in the middle of it, and he thought, you know what, stuff this. I might just sit at home and watch the cricket on the telly instead. Maggie, good morning to you. Thank you so much for holding on. How are you?
23: Are you speaking with me?
10: I am, Maggie. We haven't had a chat since the last time that I was on 5AA, so it's lovely to have you back.
23: Okay. Well, good morning, Phil. Welcome back, and I rather suspect you're going to be a breath of fresh air.
10: Oh, bless you. And good morning, incidentally, to the 5AA listeners group and the 5AA radio listeners group with disabilities from Pamela Mary, of which I'm a member of both of those groups. And it's always lovely to be able to talk to the people in Adelaide. And it's such a fine and close-knit listener group that you've got as well. Do you understand, Maggie, about Pauline Hanson's idea of monoculture and multiculture?
23: I've got so many things to speak about, but two that I was going to address this morning. Firstly, Pauline Hanson, and then 60 Minutes. But going back to Pauline Hanson, and I will quote, we cannot be a multicultural society. We are a multiracial society. We are, but we must be monocultural. Australians must live under the one cultural umbrella. And I, to me, my current viewpoint sums that up very well.
10: Yeah, and that's a good way of looking at it as well. Incidentally, just with this one that you wanted to talk about, the two-year attempted cleanup of Victoria's Big Build, and I know that this was on 60 Minutes, there's not too much in terms of us being able to talk to this because of the fact that there are charges and things like that. So in terms of that, it wouldn't be right of me to speak about that, if that's okay.
23: I was hoping, and when I come on there, I need to stress with whatever I say at all times is my current viewpoint,
10: of course,
23: or opinion, and often it's I go by what has been alleged, but I don't always go along with that.
10: Yeah,
23: but at all times, I remain open-minded. I like to hear others' viewpoints and sides of the story.
10: That's it, exactly. Well, that's how we like to do the show as well, Maggie, and that is to come on and hear all sides of the story. In this particular case, and thanks for understanding that this is still alleged, and Francis and I have managed not to get ourselves in trouble on this overnight show for nearly a year and a half now, and we want to try and get to the end of the year without that. But, you know, it's good that you are willing to listen to all sides of the argument, because that's the only way we can come up with what we consider to be our own individual and authoritative opinion on things. If we've just read something and we've come on and gone, well, this is what I think about this and I know I'm right. Well, yeah, but what backs up your argument? So, you know, it's the thing that we try to do on the overnight show is to hear as many different opinions as we possibly can. And then at the end of it, maybe we'll all be 1% smarter.
23: Phil, may I just then therefore elaborate on what I believe I heard a quote from Albanese a few days ago in a conversation, and it was post-budget in reference to that, I believe, in his conversation. It will all dissipate, you know, and that got me thinking and scratching my head in whatever reference he was referring to. Could have been a bit different, but with my mind, I've got to be careful because it's my view.
10: And you're welcome to it. All I'm saying is, Maggie, don't get me in trouble, and I'm happy with it.
23: No, I'm trying not to. This is just my viewpoint. You know, it's the case. You know, in that my view is that supposedly we've got another couple of years before our next federal election, and a lot of people are very gullible. They've got short minds, short memories, and all that. You know, with all this that's gone down with the latest federal budget, are they hoping that time will pass by and people will certainly forget? Mm. That's just my viewpoint.
10: No, you're right, and that's a good point too. And I appreciate, Maggie, I better go, but I appreciate that. Please ring me in the next week and a half too, and be great to hear from you from 5AA. But that's right, you know, the problem that, you know, Albo has is the fact that he thinks that we forget, but everything that you say is not just on public record, it's also on video, and someone's recorded it. So if you're going to lie, then, you know, remember that you're going to get caught out eventually. All right, let's get to this update. And then, by the way, I've got a lot of people on the phone. Keith, Sam, Wendy and Al, I can see you there. I'm going to get to you, but we also have a news break coming up in a sec.
0: Like bacon and eggs, steak and chips, sausages and mash. 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
10: One of our regular callers is Nicholas, who I haven't heard from for a couple of weeks. Don't think I didn't think about the regular callers, incidentally. And Michael says, Nicholas admitted last week he needs a couple of wines a day, so he's not grumpy. If that's his happy-go-lucky side, I'd hate to hear him when he's grumpy. Are you replacing Tony for the next 2 weeks? Yes, I am. I hope that doesn't displease you too much. If it does, please text me only once to tell me how much you're not happy, and then you can turn off for a couple of weeks. I've got one fellow in particular who's been emailing non-stop while I have been away, but every time I check my emails, it's basically a heinous email saying how much he hated me. But you don't have to listen, incidentally. You can just turn off your radio, and I'm cool with that. You know, horses for courses, like I had said. Let me get to a couple more. Hello, Bridget. How are you? Phil, what was the pro-Palestinian protest in front of the Sydney Opera House? Certainly not the Australian culture. Never thought I would see that in Australia. It was like a third world gathering, and that was terrifying. Get them out. We want Australia back, and we love the Jews. So much has changed in 10 years, bringing in the wrong people with the wrong culture. I think, you know, we've got to, at some stage also, address the continuing protests. I know we've talked about it a lot on the overnight show, but, you know, just to have continual protests week in and week out from the usual offenders isn't doing them any favours. It's certainly not doing our opinion of them any favours either. And it doesn't matter who you're protesting for. I think there should only be one protest per year so you can get your message out there, and not one that's going to disrupt the city. We can talk about that later, though, because we've got a lot more to talk about. Hello, Christine. Nice to hear from you. Hello, Gary. Jerry. I'm sorry, Jerry at Sutherland. Saw you had an email for Mike while I was away too. That made me happy. I thought, it's my mate Jerry from Sutherland. Says, I need a couple of wines every day too, but his is spelt W-H-I-N-E-S. Don't forget, last time we had our Tuesday morning, this was a couple of weeks ago, we decided that Tuesday morning would be called the Tuesday Soapbox. And that's where we'd all get on and complain about things so we could get it off our chest earlier in the week. And I've got something I want to complain about. So I'm all ready to go tomorrow morning. And so we'll give you the chance to do that tomorrow too. Joe says, monoculture, China, North Korea, Moldova, to name a few. Do we really want to join them? What's the update on Scottish Graham's upcoming awesome adventure, says Paul. Well, Graham will be here tomorrow morning, his last chat before he goes off overseas on his little jaunt with all of the jobs that he has for us. So we'll catch up with him tomorrow. We've got the news update coming up.
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10: Hang on there, Keith and Sam, Wendy and Al, all on hold on the phone. So I'll get the news out of the way and then we'll have a chat.
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1: Hello, I'm Sarah Wiedersehen. One Nation's popularity has taken a hit according to two new opinion polls. The AFR Redbridge poll shows Labor has regained the lead after its primary support rose 2 points to 30%. Core support for One Nation fell to 29%, while the coalition has slipped further to 18%. The newest news poll in The Australian also shows Anthony Albanese has secured a bounce back in voter support. The grieving parents of a 17-year-old girl allegedly killed by an Australian man in Thailand have spoken of their heartbreak. Her body was discovered stuffed in a suitcase that had been dumped near a railway line in the coastal city of Pattaya. 46-year-old Simon Carman from WA remains behind bars, charged with the girl's murder. He's told police he was acting in self-defence.
9: I feel bad for what happened to your daughter. It was out of my control. I know you'll be very sad.
1: Two 11-year-old boys have been rescued from the rubble of collapsed buildings after powerful earthquakes struck Venezuela. More than 1,400 people have now been confirmed killed in the twin quakes. Tens of thousands of people remain missing. The ceasefire between the US and Iran remains on shaky ground after they traded strikes in and around the Strait of Hormuz, both countries accusing each other of violating the interim agreement. President Donald Trump has taken to Truth Social to post it's very possible that Iran may never learn and that the US may be forced to militarily complete the job. The opposition says the federal government has fumbled the rollout of the under-16 social media ban. Labor will double the maximum penalty for companies who fail to adhere to the laws to $99 million. The eSafety Commissioner will also have additional powers to compel information from tech giants. Liberal MP Julian Lisa has told Sky News the government has mismanaged the implementation.
13: And there's clearly people who are subverting the social media ban. That's the first thing. And the second thing is that the big tech haven't taken this seriously enough. And that's why we'll consider these matters when the government presents their full policy proposals to us.
1: A date has been set for the State Memorial Service for former Australian of the Year, Professor Richard Scollier. The leading melanoma pathologist died earlier this month at the age of 59 after a three-year battle with brain cancer. His life will be commemorated on Monday, July 13, at the Sydney Opera House. And Sydney and Melbourne have both recorded their worst auction clearance rates in more than 5 years.
0: Explore Great Keppel. Book a stay at Great Keppel Island Hideaway. 994RO, your sport now.
1: Fremantle have moved 2 games clear on top of the AFL ladder with a 51-point win over Gold Coast. Dockers defender Carl Warner says it was a tougher game than the final margin showed.
17: We know that they can have pretty good ball movement and look to try and shift us a bit, so I think the conditions sort of helped us second quarter onwards where it got a little bit wet and it was harder to move the balls.
1: New South Wales Blues coach Laurie Daly has swung the axe ahead of next month's State of Origin decider at Suncorp Stadium. Brian To'o, Victor Radley and Katoni Staggs have all been dropped, while Manly's Homole Olakau'atu has been recalled to the squad along with Stephen Crichton and Liam Martin. The Knights have claimed a scrappy 12-6 win over the Tigers to wrap up round 17 of the NRL. Earlier, the Raiders defeated the Dragons. At the FIFA World Cup, Algeria has become the final third-place team to book its place in the knockout stages following a 3-3 draw with Austria.
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4: Great to have your company here. We've got to get to Los Angeles with our entertainment reporter, Catherine Tulich, in a moment. She went to Larry David's launch of his new show, Larry in the Pursuit of Unhappiness. She's my former next-door neighbour who now lives in Los Angeles and hobnobs with, you wouldn't believe the people she's had a photo taken with. George Clooney's a friend of hers. And this is my next-door neighbour. We'll get to her in a moment. Channel 7 reporter also will give us the update on the Iran conflict, Venezuela and the football as well, and a few other things I want to get to. Gary, good to hear from you on the text. Soccer or football, if you like, is the most popular in participation only because if you look at the rights for rugby league and the AFL as well as the week-to-week crowds, yeah, I think, again, still underestimated the popularity of football or soccer in Australia. Baz, how are you? Graham's games have been great, he says. No kidding, there's been some terrific ones. Hello, Ian on the road. How are you, mate? We've had to be working while you've been on holidays. I've got to tell you about some of the holiday experiences too, Ian, including me making fire with an axe and wood and bits of kindling out in the middle of nowhere. And my wife said I'd never be able to do it. And I surprised her and myself. Hello, Marie. Lovely to hear from you too. Thank you so much for your text. And also, Paul says, it's about time Clint Eastwood's son, Scott, who looks a lot like him, does a modern remake of Dirty Harry. What do you think? Does he act, though? Because I know he plays saxophone. I know he's in a band. Gene, from experience, governments don't like to do proper checks of qualifications. She says on the text, why aren't they getting kids to do trades that are here? There's ones 17, 18, sitting at home, says Jean. Let me get to Wendy, who's been on and off there with her phone in Cannonvale. I say on and off because your phone's been cutting out. How are you, Wendy?
5: Oh, I'm fine. I just want to say that multiculturalism is not going to work because people are apt to gravitate into small tribal groups. And one religion, I won't mention the name of the religion, but it's quite adamant that all unbelievers have to be killed.
4: Mm.
5: And we should never have let them in the country. One of them, a few years back, posing as a moderate, wanted us to change our laws so he could have more than one wife.
4: Mm. Yeah.
5: And they've got child marriages and honour killings, and they're completely the opposite of Western culture.
4: That's right. But again, you know, the minority within that ethnicity as well. Again, I'd like to think that we don't tar everybody with the same brush. Incidentally, I've been thinking about you too. How are you? You haven't rung me for a couple of weeks, at least.
5: Well, I've been ill.
4: No,
5: well,
4: you didn't tell me that. What's up?
5: At my age, at 97,
4: yeah,
5: the flu will kill you.
4: Oh, you had that flu going around.
5: Yeah, and I also got a sty in my good eye. I've only got one good eye. I've always been one-eyed.
4: Yeah.
5: But I am literally one-eyed now.
4: Oh, because I know that because you've told me that before, but I didn't know that you'd been unwell. Are you having the flu shot, though?
5: Oh, yeah, I get my flu shots.
4: Good.
5: But the trouble is that they only give you about four, I think. I'm not sure.
4: Yeah.
5: And the flu keeps mutating itself.
4: It does. It was a horrible flu.

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2: 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We're all awake and some of us are under blankets lying in bed listening. Well done if that's you.
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3: Hello, I'm Sarah Wiedersehen. Two new opinion polls are both showing One Nation's popularity has taken a hit following Pauline Hanson's press club address, in which she spoke of her vision for a monocultural Australia. The news poll in The Australian has core support for Labor up 3 points to 33%, ahead of One Nation, which has fallen to 29%. Labor has also retaken the lead from One Nation in the Redbridge poll, while the coalition has slipped further and now sits on just 18%. The family of a teenage girl found dead in a suitcase in Thailand has spoken of its pain and says the death penalty should be imposed on the Australian man charged with her murder. 45-year-old Simon Carman claims he acted in self-defence when a dispute over $20 reportedly led to a confrontation before the teenager's death. Fresh strikes between the US and Iran is threatening to derail any progress made on a deal to permanently end the war. The US says it's launched strikes on Iranian military infrastructure near the Strait of Hormuz in response to Iranian attacks on commercial shipping. Adjunct professor at the University of Western Australia and former naval officer Jennifer Parker has told Nine things are not trending in the right direction.
4: This is certainly the most concerning developments we've had in the last couple of weeks. Of course, this all started on Thursday when Iran decided to attack a merchant ship exiting the Strait of Hormuz. We've seen US responses, Iranian responses, and this tit for tat.
3: The federal government is confident new penalties will force big tech companies to comply with the under-16 social media ban. The maximum fine for companies that breach the laws is being increased to $99 million. The eSafety Commissioner will also receive new powers to gather information from social media giants. Communications Minister Annika Wells says these organisations currently aren't doing enough to protect children.
5: And I am not satisfied that the social media companies are doing everything in their power to keep under 16s off their platforms. In fact, it is clear to me that these companies are taking a leaf straight out of the big tech playbook and are trying to get away with the bare minimum.
3: A state memorial service for Professor Richard Scollier will take place on Monday, July 13 at the Sydney Opera House. The former Australian of the Year died earlier this month at the age of 59 after a three-year battle with brain cancer. The Department of Prime Minister and Cabinet says a limited number of free tickets will be made available to the general public. And three children have been injured, one seriously, after a car crashed into a chicken shop on Sydney's northern beach.
1: Gracemere Shopping World. It's for you and me 7 days a week. 994RO. 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
3: The axing of Brian To'o for the State of Origin decider is among four changes made by Blues coach Laurie Daly. To'o has been replaced by Dolphins winger Jack Bostock. Centres Katoni Staggs and Tolu Kola have also been dropped for Stephen Crichton and Bradman Best. Liam Martin also returns from injury for the Blues. Round 17 of the NRL has wrapped up with a win to the Knights over the Tigers, while the Raiders have beaten the Dragons. In the AFL, Fremantle have tightened their grip on top spot on the ladder following a 51-point win over Gold Coast. North Melbourne beat Essendon 79-65. At the FIFA World Cup, Steve Clarke has resigned as Scotland's head coach after the country was eliminated. England has beaten Panama to top Group L and set up a clash with DR Congo in the last 32.
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0: What a tune. Ian said Venus and Mars never had this one, Phil. Yes, they did. Venus and Mars was one of the first singles released from this album. Well, sorry, I should say, listen to what the man said. It was one of the first songs released from Venus and Mars. Goes further on to another track, but obviously I can't play that track because I'm going to run out of time. And also the single version didn't feature the next part of that, but what a terrific song that is too. And Warren agrees with me, Phil, that Paul McCartney and Wings were better than the Beatles. You don't hear me saying that very often, but I stand by it. In fact, I probably do say it too often, and the Beatles fans are just furious with that. But yeah, Warren says, love that, and also Paul McCartney's got a brand new album as well. I still prefer the work of Wings over the Beatles. It's very contentious, but then also I say I still prefer Nickelback over the Foo Fighters, and I mean that sincerely, you know, but that's music. It's all a personal taste, isn't it? But anyway, what a great album, what a great song. Listen to what the man said from 1975 and release. And on this day, June 29th, 75, went to number one in the UK.
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9: Hello, I'm Sarah Wiedersane. One Nation's popularity has taken a hit according to two new opinion polls. The AFR Redbridge poll shows Labor has regained the lead after its primary support rose 2 points to 30%. Core support for One Nation fell to 29%, while the coalition has slipped further to 18%. The newest news poll in The Australian also shows Anthony Albanese has secured a bounce back in voter support. The grieving parents of a 17-year-old girl allegedly killed by an Australian man in Thailand have spoken of their heartbreak. Her body was discovered stuffed in a suitcase that had been dumped near a railway line in the coastal city of Pattaya. 46-year-old Simon Carman from WA remains behind bars, charged with the girl's murder. He's told police he was acting in self-defence.
10: I feel bad for what happened to your daughter. It was out of my control. I hope you. I know you'll be very sad.
9: Two 11-year-old boys have been rescued from the rubble of collapsed buildings after powerful earthquakes struck Venezuela. More than 1,400 people have now been confirmed killed in the twin quakes. Tens of thousands of people remain missing. The ceasefire between the US and Iran remains on shaky ground after they traded strikes in and around the Strait of Hormuz, both countries accusing each other of violating the interim agreement. President Donald Trump has taken to Truth Social to post it's very possible that Iran may never learn and that the US may be forced to militarily complete the job. The opposition says the federal government has fumbled the rollout of the under-16 social media ban. Labor will double the maximum penalty for companies who fail to adhere to the laws to $99 million. The eSafety Commissioner will also have additional powers to compel information from tech giants. Liberal MP Julian Lisa has told Sky News the government has mismanaged the implementation.
11: And there's clearly people who are subverting the social media ban. That's the first thing. And the second thing is that the big tech haven't taken this seriously enough. And that's why we'll consider these matters when the government presents their full policy proposals to us.
9: A date has been set for the State Memorial Service for former Australian of the Year, Professor Richard Scollier. The leading melanoma pathologist died earlier this month at the age of 59 after a three-year battle with brain cancer. His life will be commemorated on Monday, July 13, at the Sydney Opera House. And Sydney and Melbourne have both recorded their worst auction clearance rates in more than 5 years.
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9: Fremantle have moved two games clear on top of the AFL ladder with a 51-point win over Gold Coast. Dockers defender Carl Warner says it was a tougher game than the final margin showed.
13: We know that we can have pretty good ball movement and look to try and shift us a bit, so I think the conditions sort of helped us second quarter onwards, where it got a little bit wet and it was harder to move the balls.
9: New South Wales Blues coach Laurie Daly has swung the axe ahead of next month's State of Origin decider at Suncorp Stadium. Brian To'o, Victor Radley and Katoni Staggs have all been dropped, while Manly's Homole Olakau'atu has been recalled to the squad, along with Stephen Crichton and Liam Martin. The Knights have claimed a scrappy 12-6 win over the Tigers to wrap up round 17 of the NRL. Earlier, the Raiders defeated the Dragons. At the FIFA World Cup, Algeria has become the final third-place team to book its place in the knockout stages, following a 3-3 draw with Austria.
12: Community file for Harvey Norman Furniture and Deck.
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20: Possible showers about today for Rockhampton, starting at 14 and getting to 25. Yeppoon, 17 to 22. Gladstone, 15 to 24. And Billabilla, 9 to 25 degrees.
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15: Yep, good morning, how are you? So, sitting in for Tony McManus for the next 2 weeks as we go national on the show. Also sitting in for Mike Jeffries, who's normally on Monday mornings. He filled in for me when I was on holidays, so I'll be doing that for him this week. Good to be back at work, although my body's probably not going to agree with that. Probably parts of the front of my medulla as well, saying to me, hang on a second, are we back at work at 4 o'clock in the morning again? I thought you promised us we'd never have to do this again. Well, it's good to be back at work, yeah, but there are parts of my body going, you've got to be kidding me. This wasn't part of the deal. It's good to be here. It's Monday morning. It's June 29. Let's have a look at the front page of the newspapers and find out what's going on. Starting off with the front page of The Australian, employers are ramping up their campaign against the next round of tax hikes to hit Parliament by warning there could be up to 400,000 small business owners who'll be slugged by proposed reforms to trusts, arguing it would impact livelihoods and exacerbate the cost of living pressures. That's your front page of The Australian there. Let's get to the front page of the Adelaide Advertiser, who incidentally have got a header across the top saying, Carl chose to embrace a lying thug. From Andrew Bolt, of all people. Andrew Bolt from Sky News, talking about Carl Stefanovic and his new podcast, and also the interview that he did with Tommy Robinson. But of all people, I wouldn't have expected that from Andrew Bolt, so there you go. Also on the front page of the Adelaide Advertiser, there's this story of a Qantas pilot reporting that his plane risked being on absolute bare-bones fuel if he missed a final Adelaide Airport landing slot as wild weather forced an emergency diversion to the Edinburgh military base. Defence Force records released under the Freedom of Information laws state that QF-691, carrying 119 passengers, had less than
0: 20 minutes worth of fuel when it landed at the RAAF base in January. Qantas insists the jet had 45 minutes of fuel left, well above the legal minimum. However, the Adelaide Advertiser running with the headline, "Flying on Fumes." That's probably something you don't want to hear the pilots come over the intercom with, even with the calm voice that pilots have. Ladies and gentlemen, this is your captain. Does anybody have any spare petrol, any jerry cans on board? That's probably something you don't want to hear. Front page of the Courier Mail, Queensland halfback Sam Walker tipped to dominate Origin for the next decade, and also the Maroons team, Pat Carrigan back for Suncorp Stadium decider as everybody gets ready for the third decider in the State of Origin. And the other story in the Courier Mail talks about another football, and that would be the soccer football. Queensland secured a massive sporting coup, locking in the Socceroos' highly anticipated post-World Cup homecoming series against the global heavyweights Brazil. So they got the two-match September blockbuster in Brazil, in Brisbane, which will probably rename itself as Brazil for the week, and also in Townsville. That's expecting to inject $23 million into the economy and to see the two teams play as well. And the problem is, of course, Brazil have the same colour strip as the Socceroos too. So the Socceroos will be playing at home. I don't know what Brazil's away strip is. I think it's all black. That's what they would have to wear. But it'd be hard trying to tell the fans apart because everybody'd be wearing their yellow jerseys, wouldn't they? Let's get to the Herald Sun. Still on football on cloud nine is your Herald Sun front page. Kangaroos beat the Bombers to keep their final hopes alive. And also the other story on the front page of the Herald Sun is that Victorians are paying the highest lottery tax in the country as operators hand over almost a third of every ticket price to the state government. Data from the Australian Gambling Statistics reveal a lucrative tax system. In the 23-24 financial year, Victorians spent $2.125 billion on lottery tickets, with almost $669.3 million going to the Allan government, almost $40 million more than New South Wales. Well, there you go. Did you know that they did a survey of what people would prefer when it comes to getting their lotto payment, whether or not they would take less money for an immediate lump sum payment, or whether or not they'd like to delay gratification and have the payment over a series of, you know, payments? And the majority of people said, no, I'll take it in a lump sum, even if that meant that they would get less money eventually in the actual, you know, the amount they get. They would rather have less money, but the whole amount now, than delaying the gratification. And you know what? I'm with them on that. Give me as much as you can possibly give me now, because anything over than what I've got in my bank account would seem like a lot. Getting to the Sydney Morning Herald, one of the world's most respected economic institutions has warned the AI boom powering the Australian and global economy could create an international recession with the technology obliterating middle-class jobs along the way. Another one of the warnings that they're giving us about AI. And we'll talk to a company later on this week who are in Europe, who are very concerned about the spread of AI. And there's some really interesting and quite frightening statistics I'll tell you about later on this week. Get into the financial review. Two of the country's largest for-profit superannuation funds are tracking to outdo their union-affiliated rivals with returns of over 12% this financial year, crediting a higher relative exposure to emerging markets and tipping that global growth, this is global growth withstanding the geopolitical tensions, that could be an issue. One more for you. Well, in fact, a couple more for you. The Age, a two-year attempted clean-up of Victoria's big build, has failed to stop large sums of money flowing from state and federally funded projects to the underworld. The payments have still been made this year, according to The Age. And this is a story, one of the big stories they had on 60 Minutes last night that we had a few phone calls for. And one more, let's get to WA newspapers and the long-awaited Perth to Bunbury train service has reopened. The Australind train service reopens to the public today. Following years of breakdowns and delays, residents have welcomed a new $160 million service, but have expressed frustration over the limited initial timetable. Good little journey that too. but certainly made a lot easier, Perth to Bunbury, if you can jump on the train. Another three trains will be added over the next few months as services ramp up, and the Transport Minister, Rita Safiotti, unveiled the new service for a test drive. The three-car train will only open to passengers from today, June 29. So if you're heading to Bunbury, or vice versa, heading into the city of Perth, that's a little something-something for you to make things a little easier for you from today. All right, after this, the issue with this reflective lake that they've got. What do they call it? The reflective pool. The reflection pool at the Lincoln Memorial in Washington. Big issues. You've probably heard about this. Donald Trump's not happy. He's claimed that vandals have gone in there and they've torn up the lining of the pool. So you have all of this green water. What's the solution? Well, there might be an Australian solution to that. I'll tell you about that next.
3: It's the biggest secret in town, but don't keep it to yourself. If you know what it is, tell us, and you could be spending up big at Perry's IGA, Wandle, Dean Street, or Yeppoon. It's the 4RO Perry's IGA Secret Sound. And right now, it sounds like this. Yes, the 4RO Perry's IGA Secret Sound. 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
0: I know a lot of people rely on the time at this time of the morning, but because we're going nationally, including to Perth and Adelaide, some very different time issues there. So for the sake of the next couple of weeks, I hope you can look at your phone to see what the time is, because otherwise, if I give it, it's going to confuse everybody. But the time is currently where you are at the moment. The Lincoln Memorial Reflecting Pool. It's the largest of many reflecting pools in Washington, and it was built, I think, about 1922. It's a rectangular pool located in the National Mall between the Lincoln Memorial and the Washington Monuments. And the reflecting pool attracts about 24 million visitors annually. Now, a lot of this we wouldn't really care about. However, lately we have been very interested and quite invested in what's going on in this pool because either somebody's vandalized it or Donald Trump's given some money in a no-bid contract to a bloke who's done a pretty terrible job of it. Or, option three, vandals have got in there and caused all kinds of issues. You must know about the Lincoln Memorial reflecting pool and all the dramas that are going on there right now. But did you know that there could be an Australian solution? I spoke to Vince Craig, Professor of Material Physics at the Australian National University, because they're treating the pool with nanobubbles. And we need to know what nanobubbles are. Are they nano-nano, or is that just Mork and Mindy? And I wanted to know how it worked, but also I was saying to Vince, could you believe this, that the whole world right now is invested in the lining of a pool? Nobody expected that.
1: I know, it's interesting, isn't it? The whole world's talking about it. Bit of a surprise.
0: I'm going to ask you some silly questions. One of them is this, is it algae or algae?
1: I think you can get away either. I would say algae. I think either.
0: Potato, potato, algae, algae. So what's going on here then, Vince?
1: I'm an expert on nanobubbles and bubbles. I'm what I would call an expert on algae or algae. But what happens is when you've got a lot of nutrients in water, there's both bacteria and algae feeding on those nutrients. But if it gets out of balance, algae go out of control and they soak up all the nutrients, but they also soak up all the oxygen. So they sort of kill the... So they outcompete, I guess, the oxygen-consuming bacteria, the aerobic bacteria, and the algae is normally sitting on the bottom, and under those circumstances, put to the top, and this then becomes a really big problem, and you end up with the slime you've seen.
0: Right. What are nanobubbles, and why do we need them?
1: The easy answer for what are nanobubbles is they're just really, really, really crazy small bubbles, a thousandth the size of the thickness of your hair. We kind of only known about them, I guess, for a couple of decades, and we're still learning a lot about them. So why do we need them? Well, we're developing a lot of technologies with them. One of them, of course, is treating wastewater, not just algal blooms, but things like sewage, also drinking water. But they're also being used in food. They're being used medically. When you get an ultrasound image, they sometimes inject you with nanobubbles. They're being used sometimes for treatment in the eye. Let me think. Plenty of other new and emerging applications of nanobubbles are out there.
0: Right.
1: And bubbles, even bigger bubbles, are used a lot more than you'd think in industry for all sorts of applications.
0: Other

0: Maggie. I would imagine that you can't do it without your DNA. But I could be wrong. Anybody else help me out with that? By all means, please do on the phone, 131-873, or on the text, 0460-873-873. And we'll get to the newsrooms for the headlines and the sports update after this.
1: Rockhampton's iconic Cranston pies are being served up earlier than ever. Cranston's Southside store in Campbell Street is now open from 6:30 a.m. Monday to Friday. Is that too early for their famous mud cake? So, who's up for a Cranston's?
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5: 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I'm Glenn Kelly and I'm standing up for Mereenie.

0: government budget that just came out with Chris Afui, they have retained the subsidy for apprentices. They haven't increased it, but they have retained it. So that will be one reason why there'll be less apprentices in the coming years.
1: That's right. And there are three things in that too: industry cuts, housing and clean energy, the eligible apprentices in priority building and renewable energy sectors still receive up to 10 grand, but there's been a cut there, and also employer thresholds. So it's a threefold issue there, Roy.
0: Correct. It takes a couple of years to get any value out of an apprentice, so the subsidy certainly helps.
1: Yeah, appreciate your call, mate. Thank you so much. And we will talk more about that in the next few days as well. 131873 is the number, although I should get out of here in a sec. And on the text, Anthony said, first-year apprentice needs to be 16 and in full-time employment. The problem started when they locked up the schools in year 12. Jerry says, Phil, if you don't want to confuse people by giving the time because you don't want to pick favourites, well, it's not a case of picking favourites, Jerry. It's more a case of, if I give one time call, I'm going to give everybody's time call. And we'll be here all night giving time calls. He suggests we try Greenwich Mean Time. Good. Okay, that means why don't we just do NASA time if we're going to get really confusing? Kim says the reason why young people can't get an apprenticeship is because there's very little incentive to give the opportunity to someone. It's economically crippling for a small business owner, says Kim. But yeah, it looks like, and you're right there, with the Albanese government reducing and restricting apprenticeship incentive payments across a lot of the industries as well, that also would be a catalyst and a big issue that wouldn't be helping to contribute to that.
2: And now on Wake Up Australia, a finance update.
1: Finance. One Australian dollar currently buying 69 US cents and 52 British pence.
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10: 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A decade after Amy Wensley's tragic death was hastily labelled as suicide, the case has been reopened for the fourth time, now classified as a homicide. 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
11: Hi, I'm Colin Boyce, Federal Member for Flynn. According to the Institute of Public Affairs, our region will be hit the hardest in Australia if it continues down the path of net zero by 2050. Over 16,000 jobs, or 24% of the workforce, in the electorate of Flynn will be put at risk due to these emissions targets which are destroying Australia's prosperity while lowering our standard of living. Enough is enough. I'm Colin Boyce, and it's time to put Australia first and ditch net zero. Authorised by Colin Boyce, LNP Gladstone.
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4: Hello, Janet. She says the Masters Builders Association train apprentices. Thank you, Janet. Annette is a big fan of Steve Carline. Thank you for that. And also Anthony said, why be a tradie? Public servant fat cats earn a whole bunch more. All right, I'm out of here. For next on 2GB, James Willis on 3AW, Jimmy Bartel and Mark Allen. 4BC has Ben Davis. Everybody's on holiday, as you can see. 5AA, Early Breakfast, Sam Dado, and Ned McHenry is coming up next. I'll see you tonight.
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9: Good morning, I'm James Roy. Support for the Coalition has crashed to an all-time low in this morning's news poll. It has the opposition's primary vote sitting on just 17%, behind Labor, which is up 3 to 33%, and One Nation, which is down slightly to 29%. A manhunt is underway after a fatal hit run on Brisbane's south side overnight. A 72-year-old woman died when she was struck by a car at Runcorn around 7:30. The vehicle failed to stop and was later found abandoned. Meantime, a woman has died after she was hit by a car in Sydney's south. The 40-year-old was struck at Mortdale. The teenage driver has gone in for mandatory tests. Australia's property market continues to lose momentum, with weekend auction clearance rates in Melbourne and Sydney dropping to their lowest levels since the pandemic. The totality figures show Brisbane is struggling the most. However, Adelaide has bucked the trend, recording its best figures in 5 weeks. A Thai flight attendant is facing up to 25 years jail after being caught with a kilo of heroin at Melbourne Airport. Border Force says the drug was hidden inside 12 tote bags in her luggage. She's due to face court in September. The state funeral details for former Australian of the Year Richard Scollier have been announced. The renowned melanoma researcher will be farewelled at the Sydney Opera House at 11 a.m. on July 13. A new stat show a surge in women taking up golf, with female players accounting for around 60% of new participants in the sport last year.
3: Calca Bait and Tackle is closing down. Everything must go now. 994RO, your sport now.
9: We'll start with cricket, and our Aussie women remain unbeaten at the T20 World Cup after a 6-wicket win over India at Lord's, set 171 to win. Australia reached its target with an over to spare. Meantime, England captain Ben Stokes has announced his retirement from international cricket at the completion of the test against New Zealand. Over to NRL, and New South Wales has made bulk changes ahead of the Origin Series decider at Suncorp. The Blues have cut Brian To'o, Katoni Staggs, Dylan Lucas, Appy Korosau, and Victor Radley from the squad. Dolphins back Jack Bostock has earned his maiden call-up. Fremantle's made it 14 wins on the trot, beating Gold Coast by 51 to wrap up round 16 of the AFL. Earlier, North Melbourne made it 3 on the bounce for the first time in 7 years, downing the Bombers by 14 points. Coach Alistair Clarkson says they were made to work hard.
10: And they can be a dangerous opponent if they're given time and space, and they had that time and space at different stages today.
9: And George Russell has taken out the Austrian Grand Prix. Australia's Oscar Piastri finished fourth.
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11: Not too much is changing forecast-wise. Today, again, partly cloudy, medium chance of showers. Winds southeasterly, 15 to 20 k's. Tending easterly in the middle of the day, then becoming light in the late afternoon. On the Capricorn coast, easterlies 15 to 20 knots, seas 1 to 1.5 metres, and the UV index today reaching 5, which is moderate. 24 degrees today for Rockhampton, around 22 for Yeppoon, Gladstone 23, and Billawilla getting to a top of 24. And once again, not too much changing tomorrow. We'll check in with the Weather Bureau just after 7. 15 degrees currently in Rockhampton, it's 16 in Gladstone, 18 degrees in Yeppoon and 13 degrees in Billawilla. And despite dark clouds around yesterday, all that registered in the official gauges was 4.4 mils at Samuel Hill, about 0.4 of a mil for Yeppoon and about 0.2 at Williamson. That was it.
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11: G'day, it's Aaron. Thanks for your company this morning. Plenty to do on a Monday. 49227990 is my number, or aaron.stevens@4ro.com.au to get in touch anytime. Soon, something you might have missed out of the Boodles Big Breakfast on Friday morning. ABBA, Goo Goo Dolls, and Foreigner now on 994 RO. I've got it.

0: It's 9:94. Good morning. Boodle's Big Breakfast. 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A little bit later on, we're going to find out who has won $10,000. The 4RO 10K cash tracks have been played right through June. You had the chance to call up and get on the standby list to win $10,000. We're going to find out who that winner is a little bit later on today. In the meantime, Michelle Landry, member for Capricornia, joins us on a Friday morning on the Boodle's Big Breakfast. Caught up with her on Friday and started by asking about this deal that Labor has done with the Greens.
1: Yeah, look, this is certainly a worry. So, you know, it's really going to hit the self-managed super funds. And what we want to know is what, you know, what deals that they have done to get this through. So Labor have passed their tax package, including the capital gains tax and negative gearing. And so that in exchange for that, the Greens have backed the amendments targeting the self-managed super funds. And so what that means is that there's going to be a ban on new borrowing through those, so they cannot buy residential properties. Mm. And, you know, a lot of people do that. And as we always say with regards to this, is it's not the super rich that are doing this. It's, you know, your mum and dads that are just trying to get ahead and trying to get money for their future. So it does make it difficult.
0: Yeah, certainly. And obviously question marks about the deals that have been done behind closed doors.
1: Well, that's exactly right. What we want to know is what they actually have done. So, it is certainly is a worry, and because I do not trust the Greens as far as you could throw them. So they're saying also that this has had a major impact on like the housing market, and you know Labor's gloating about this at question time, but I think it's a big concern, and you know we don't want it to be more difficult for people to get into the property market or to have a rental property, but people just stop buying. And there's a young bloke down here, and he's actually had moved jobs and was moving towns and selling his house in one city and moving to another, and he said it's just stopped. He said I had all these inquiries, and as soon as the budget came about, it just all came to a halt. So,
0: Wow. Yeah,
1: it is very concerning.
0: Yeah, definitely. What did you make of the new party that's popped up during the week?
1: Well, let's see what happens with that. I want to know who their new leader's going to be.
0: Yeah. Parties are popping up left, right and centre at the moment.
1: Oh, goodness sakes. I mean, those Teals, and I don't know why they just didn't call themselves the Teals, because that's what they are.
0: Yeah.
1: They vote with Labor all the time. Very, very rarely that they vote for us. And to say that they're, you know, starting a new party now. Well, most of them originally were Liberal voters or supporters, and now they've gone over to the dark side. And, we'll see what happens with that, because I think it's going to be very interesting to see.
0: Just on that, and a quick discussion, have we seen now the breakdown of the two major party system?
1: I wouldn't say that. Obviously we've got a lot of work to do, but the thing is, We've had a lot of leadership problems, and I think that we're starting to get ourselves back on track with that. I do have major concerns about One Nation, and I just think that they're getting an enormous amount of publicity at the moment.
0: Sure.
1: But let's see how that goes in the next 12 months. And what does worry me, and I have said this quite a bit, is that for them to actually get into government, Pauline Hanson has to leave the Senate and get elected in a rep seat.
0: Yep.
1: They have to win 76 seats. Now, that's a lot. They've got two people there, Barnaby that defected from us, and the guy Farley that won Farah. And so, 74 to go. And it's a lot. And also, are they just picking up random people? Mm. So, the process normally is like with, your treasurers, foreign affairs, every portfolio, transport, is that people work their way up through the ranks. They have worked in ministerial offices and they know, a bit about what they're doing. And what would worry me is the fact that, they're just pulling people off the street that have no idea about the political system and how it works. I mean, that David Farley, that's there at the moment, he's says, oh, you know, it's difficult for him because Barnaby's away at the moment and, you know, people have been helping him. But I said, you know, it takes a good 12 months to get your feet under the table in federal politics because there's a lot going on. And I just can't see how they could possibly think that they could just, you know, bring 76 new people in and form government. So I think it's a bit of a pipe dream, but, you know, they certainly will win seats. Mm. But, yeah, it'll be interesting to see what happens over the next 18 months, 2 years.
0: Yeah, it is going to be an interesting time. 49227990, aaron.stevens@4ro.com.au if you'd like to have your say. Michelle Landry, Member for Capricornia, joining us on Friday and every Friday here on the Boodles Big Breakfast on 4RO.
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0: 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Latest news, sport and weather on the way. News headlines soon on this day, thanks to Move Mobility, and plenty more as we get into the Boodles Big Breakfast on a Monday morning. A little bit later on, I'll be giving you the chance to win, this is incredible, $530 to spend at Perry's IGA, Wandle Dean Street, near Nepean. All you got to do is work out what that is. And I did promise another clue this morning, so we'll do that after 8 o'clock this morning. The 4RO, Perry's IGA, Secret Sound, back after 8 on 990 4RO.
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2: A man's been killed in a two-vehicle crash in central Queensland. It happened early yesterday morning when two cars collided.
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3: Federal and state environment ministers will also be getting together today to ensure they're all on the same page regarding the H5 bird flu threat.
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2: Good morning. Joseph Price with your local news. Police are already out in force across Queensland as the winter school holiday road crackdown ramps up. Operation Yankee Cold Snap is now underway through to July 17th, targeting speeding, fatigue and drug and drink driving. Queensland Police Inspector Damian Wells is warning drivers to expect police anywhere, anytime, with patrols, intercepts and strict enforcement.
12: So this year alone, from the 1st of January to now, we've done an extra 22,000 RBTs as a policing district. Not because we like measuring RBTs and we think we like catching people. We do that because it's an opportunity for us to have a conversation about road safety and increase awareness that when you're on the road, we need you to take care. We need you to look after yourself.
2: 24 people have been killed in crashes in the central region this year, including an 82-year-old at Inverness last week. Queensland police have been undertaking counter-terrorism exercises across the state. It has included Exercise Banshee at regional retail and entertainment precincts across Queensland, including Stockland, Rockhampton. Officers were tasked to respond to multiple armed offenders at these locations, working together to effectively manage and contain the threat. The training comes in response to the deadly terror attack at Bondi Beach last year. Queenslanders lead the nation when it comes to weathering natural disasters. New RACQ insurance research shows 70% of us say we are likely to prepare for unexpected risks and severe weather, such as flooding in Rockhampton earlier this year. CEO Trent Sayers says we also are more likely than other states to maintain and repair our homes.
13: It's not surprising that nearly 4 in 5 Queenslanders have been exposed to some sort of natural disaster, whether that be a storm or a flood or a cyclone. And pleasingly, we're seeing about 70% of Queenslanders say that they're likely to prepare for those unexpected risks.
2: And the Capras have smashed the Mackay Cutters in their rivalry round clash in Rockhampton. 51-12 was the final score at Horizon Stadium yesterday afternoon, with the win promoting the Capras to 5th spot and dropping the Cutters to 7th.
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3: Morning, I'm Jackie Lim. Support for Pauline Hanson's party has dropped. It follows her press club address, where she called for a monocultural Australia. News poll has core support for Labor now leading One Nation by 4 points. Labor also ahead in the Redbridge poll. Fresh strikes between the US and Iran are threatening to derail an end to the war. The United States claims it launched strikes on Iranian military infrastructure in response to attacks on commercial shipping. The government will double the maximum penalty for companies who fail to implement our social media ban. The fine for big tech will be set at $99 million. The eSafety Commissioner will also be given additional powers to get info from the likes of Meta and TikTok. Petrol prices are now cheaper than they were at the start of the war. However, that'll change by Wednesday when the fuel excise discount is reduced. The national average this morning is $1.62 per litre for unleaded. And the Australian run of The Waitress has been cut short, with planned Sydney shows now cancelled. Producers say the musical will finish up in Melbourne, citing tough economic conditions and falling ticket sales.
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3: In sport, Australia has finished the group stage of the Women's T20 World Cup unbeaten. They've booked a semi-final spot after a 6-wicket win over India. Elise Perry and Ashley Gardner led the way, both scoring half centuries in a match-winning partnership. The Aussies finished top of the group and now move on to the semi-final clash with the West Indies tomorrow night our time. And Aussie Oscar Piastri has finished 4th at the Austrian Grand Prix. George Russell took the checkered flag. That's the latest in news and sport.
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0: Partly cloudy today. Medium chance of showers. Winds southeasterly 15 to 20 k's. Tending easterly in the middle of the day. Then becoming light in the late afternoon. On the Capricorn Coast, easterlies 15 to 20 knots, seas 1 to 1.5 metres, and a UV index today of 5, which is moderate. As we head for a top of 24 degrees today, Billow also getting to 24, Gladstone 23, and Yeppoona top of 22. Just looking at the next couple of days ahead, possible shower tomorrow at around 25 degrees. A little bit warmer through Wednesday and Thursday, just mostly sunny slash partly cloudy days. But more when we catch up with the Weather Bureau soon. 15 degrees in Rockhampton, 16 in Gladstone, 18 in Yeppoon, 13 degrees in Billawheela.
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0: G'day, it's Aaron. Thanks for your company this morning. 49227990 is my number. aaron.stevens@4ro.com.au to get in touch anytime. Happy Monday. What did you get up to across the weekend? If you got up to something special across the weekend, we'd love to hear about it. Or maybe you just saw or heard something you want to share, give me a call. 49227990. You can also get in touch via our Facebook page or, as I said, send me an email anytime. We, of course, were broadcasting live at the end-of-year clearance sale at Harvey Norman yesterday in the Red Hill Homemakers Centre. Terrific day. We had a great time yesterday. Very busy. Lots of people snapping up the bargains, as they did on Friday afternoon when Luke was broadcasting live at Harvey Norman too. So looking forward to more specials going off today and tomorrow, because they do have extended trading hours today and tomorrow for their end of year clearance sale. So you can head in till 7 o'clock tonight or 7 o'clock tomorrow. And while we're talking Harvey Norman, a little bit later on this morning, we'll spin the 4RO Wonder Wheel thanks to Harvey Norman Electrical and Computers, and your chance to win close to $2,000, around $2,000 to spend. Coming absolutely perfect during the end of year clearance sale. So we'll spin that after 7 o'clock this morning. And thanks to Harvey Norman Bedding and Furniture, we give your club or organisation, your non-for-profits, the chance to have a donation of $500 each month if you've got a special event happening. Event fundraiser, tell us about it. We'll spread the word, and then you could get that $500 donation drawn each month. So there's another one of those to draw very soon too. So make sure if your club or organisation's up to something, you tell us about it. Busy Monday morning on the way. We'll look back at round 9 of Rockhampton Rugby League. Another exciting round of Rockhampton Rugby League, and we cover it thanks to Club Parkhurst. Also on a Monday morning, we catch up with the member for Rockhampton, Donna Kirkland. We'll do that between 7:30 and 8 this morning. Yeppoon Coast Guard, of course, finding out what Yeppoon Coast Guard have been up to before 7 o'clock. And as I mentioned a short time ago, this morning is at its biggest jackpot ever, $530 to spend at Perry's IGA, Wandle Dean Street in Yeppoon. We'll give that a go just after 8 o'clock this morning. And there was $250 on the line on the weekend in the 4RO footy tipping competition thanks to Cocoa Brew, Cocoa Brew Express and Cocoa Brew Riverfront. Was Robin out-tipped by Colleen? We're going to find out after 8:30 this morning and possibly give away $250 to spend at Cocoa Brew. If not, jackpots to $300 to spend this weekend. How good is that? I got to tell you, there was some good footy on the weekend. That game between the Dolphins and the Warriors and the game between the Cowboys and the Panthers, absolute crackers. So 49227990, if you've got something on your mind, give me a call. It's the Boodles Big Breakfast on 990 4RO.

0: The talk of Central Queensland, 994 RO. Good morning. This is the Boodles Big Breakfast. Thanks to Boodles Meats in the Big Red Building on Bursinger Street. Keep an eye on those specials on the Facebook page. On this day coming up soon, thanks to Move Mobility. But first, let's see what's making news around the place this morning. Busy news morning starting at news.com.au. And Iran declares it must develop nukes. Iran has no choice but to develop a nuclear bomb, a media outlet linked to the Islamic Revolutionary Guard Corps says, the latest threat to the peace deal. Also, England in meltdown. Captain quits mid-game. Poms go down in flames. England's Test captain, Ben Stokes, has announced he is retiring from international cricket in a bombshell move during a Test match. They're playing New Zealand going into day five. The captain has announced that he's retiring, as we heard. England's still in the game, got to say, at this stage. So, very interesting move. Also at news.com.au, Taylor trounced by Hanson in latest news poll. The latest news poll suggests the PM is bouncing back and voters are turning away from the Libs in droves. And also at news.com.au today, unbelievable footage emerges amid horror. An 11-year-old boy was rescued from the rubble more than 3 days after twin earthquakes struck Venezuela. Rescue crews raced Saturday to find survivors in the rubble of Venezuela's powerful earthquake as the death toll reached 1,430. To the Courier Mail and Socceroos homecoming, two Brazil matches here, World Cup to Sunny State is the headline in the Courier Mail today. Queensland has secured a massive sporting coup, locking in the Socceroos' highly anticipated post-World Cup homecoming series against global heavyweights Brazil. The two-match September blockbuster in Brisbane and Townsville is expected to inject $23 million into the economy. Also, parents demand immediate action. Grieving parents who championed Australia's world-first social media ban are demanding Parliament stop playing politics and urgently pass beefed-up laws that would slap non-compliant tech giants with $99 million fines. Warning that children's safety is not a political football, they are pleading for immediate bipartisan support to grant the e-safety commissioner the expanded powers needed to enforce the under-16 age limit. And also, Alfie crowns Sam the Man, the Maroons team, Pat Carrigan back for Suncorp Stadium decider. To the Morning Bulletin portion of the Courier Mail this morning, and end of the road for Central Queensland's top traffic cop after 39 years. After 4 decades in the police service, Senior Sergeant Ewan Finlater reflects on the hardest moment of his career and what made it all worth it. We've spoken to Ewan over the years. And also, absolutely I would, Frecklington snaps back at Olympic rowing croc fears. Olympic officials have raised alarm over crocodile risks at Rockhampton's rowing venue for the 2032 Brisbane Games, warning a single attack could end the Olympics. And to the CQ today, you might have caught the weekend edition, A Fresh Focus, that story on the front page following Council's decision not to go ahead with the South Rockhampton flood levy at this stage. And also in the weekend edition, Cost of Reform. Agforce Queensland has published a report breaking down the projected costs of the federal government's new reforms to the Environmental Protection and Biodiversity Conservation Act. More details right across your day here on 994RO. Stay up to date on local news at 4ro.com.au. And if you've got something to say, 49227990 is my number.
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0: Hi, it's June 29, the day in 1952 when the first Miss Universe pageant was held.
9: And here she is, Miss Universe, 18 years old, Army Korsela of Finland. She poses with the other finalists, Miss Hong Kong, Miss Hawaii, Miss Germany and Miss Greece.
0: The Jimi Hendrix Experience played their last show in 1969. Jimi Hendrix died just a year later at the age of 27. Mikhail Baryshnikov defected from the Soviet Union to Canada while on tour on this day in 1974.
10: Difficult and wonderful things. I didn't regret one second.
0: To the final of the 1986 FIFA World Cup in Mexico City, saw Argentina defeat West Germany 3-2 in front of nearly 115,000 fans. And a big day for Apple. Steve Wozniak tested his prototype for the Apple One on this day in 1975, and a big leap forward to the release of the first iPhone in 2007.
11: We're going to reinvent the phone. What we're going to do is get rid of all these buttons and just make a giant screen.
0: To the June 29 birthdays, renowned Australian artist Ken Doan is 86.
12: It's the drive to continue to make better paintings. That's what keeps you going.
0: Actor Gary Busey is 82.
13: This is the captain's birthday. I do not want him ruining it.
0: Men at Work lead singer Colin Hay turns 73 today. Former Wallaby forward, now writer and commentator, and former chair of the Australian Republican Movement, Peter Fitzsimons, is 65.
14: The Prime Minister asks the Parliament of the People for a two-thirds majority.
0: Australian racing driver James Courtney turns 46.
15: James Courtney, a man who has won championships around the world.
0: Aussie actor Christopher Egan's 42, got his start on Home and Away.
16: There's actually no sir. Not Mr. Perfect after all.
0: Collingwood forward Jeremy Howe is 36.
17: Jeremy Howe!
0: And former Socceroo Jason Davidson celebrates his 35th birthday.
18: Now the unlikely Jason Davidson from left fullback.
0: Finally, it was on this day in 2003 that we lost one of the greats of 46.
15: James Courtney, a man who has won championships

0: Remembering Katharine Hepburn on June 29.
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2: 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As we celebrate Colin Hay's birthday today, lead singer of Men at Work. He's 73. Here's Men at Work's biggest on 990 4RO.

0: It's Men at Work down under on 994RO as we celebrate Colin Hayes' birthday today. He's 73. He says he was devastated when the band broke up.
1: Everything was kind of out of control because it was a very strange thing that happened to us. It was a true phenomenon, you know. It wasn't destined to go the distance, you know, really. I was very angry about the fact that the band wasn't going to last. I couldn't understand why some of the other people in the band didn't realise how important or how what an amazing thing it was that we were doing, you know, and how incredible it was.
0: It's amazing when you hear that quote, how desperate he was to try and keep the band together, but he's still going strong himself, still performing solo. Colin Hay at the age of 73. Heard he's celebrating his birthday and on this day, thanks to Move Mobility. Got the latest news, sport and weather coming up soon. I'll tell you which two songs are battling it out this morning in 4RO's Clash of the Chords, thanks to Antonio's Express. We'll check in with Karen from Yeppoon Coast Guard, and it's a Movie Monday. Your chance to

0: 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I'll tell you what we're discussing this morning just before 7 on 994RO.
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10: Good morning. Joseph Price with your local news. Police have launched a statewide winter road safety blitz over the weekend, kicking off Operation Yankee Cold Snap. Officers are targeting speeding and drug and drink driving as the school holiday traffic ramps up and the cooler conditions create additional hazards.
11: All of our crashes come down to simple mistakes or decisions that an individual made. So we'll be out there. We will encourage the people that are doing the right thing to do the right thing and continue to do the right thing and make everyone safe. Having said that, if we catch you speeding, if we catch you drink driving, you will be prosecuted. You will go before court.
10: Queensland Police Inspector Damien Wells there. 24 people have been killed in crashes in the central region this year, including an 82-year-old man at Inverness last week. The rescue chopper has been called to a workplace incident at Middlemount Airfield. A man suffered a broken arm following a machinery accident on Saturday afternoon. He was treated at the scene and flown to Rockhampton Hospital in a stable condition. The federal government's been slammed for its decision to split natural disaster recovery funding 50-50 with state governments. They're being accused of doing so without proper consultation, blindsiding local councils in disaster-prone areas.
12: Now, natural disasters are an inevitable feature of our country, and what has almost been taken as inevitable is the fact that support would be provided by higher levels of government in those most tumultuous of times.
10: Central Queensland-based leader of the Nationals, Matt Canavan, speaking there. And 70% of Queenslanders say they're likely to prepare for unexpected natural disasters. RACQ Insurance research shows we're also more likely than other states to maintain and repair our homes, regularly check safety devices, and keep our insurance cover up to date. RACQ Insurance CEO Trent Sayers says it's a great finding and we should keep it up.
13: Seeing the attitude of Queenslanders being prepared and actually listening to the warnings and actually organising maintenance on the home, cleaning gutters, removing loose items, all those simple things is really pleasing.
10: It comes as almost 4 in 5 Queenslanders have been exposed to a severe storm, flood or cyclone, which are all common in central Queensland.
14: National News now.
15: Morning, I'm Jackie Lim. Alcalde City's auction rates have been dealt another blow. New totality figures show fewer than half of homes taken to auction last week found a buyer, with Sydney recording its weakest preliminary clearance rate since 2020. Melbourne's result was not much better, recording its lowest rate in almost 5 years, while Brisbane fell below 40%. Adelaide bucked the trend, jumping to nearly 69%. An Australian man has been charged with murder after the body of a teenage girl was discovered in a suitcase in Thailand. He's been charged with murder, concealing a corpse in an attempt to hide the cause of death, and abduction of a minor for indecent purposes. He's denied all allegations. Airlines have recorded a surge in the number of people flying through the Middle East. Data from Flight Centre showing Qatar, Etihad and Emirates bookings have jumped by 36% each week since the travel warnings were downgraded. And a disappointing opening weekend at the US box office for the new Supergirl movie. It stars Aussie actress Millie Alcock and managed just $38 million. Toy Story 5, again number one with moviegoers.
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15: In sport, dozens of AFL players have now been diagnosed with a serious brain disease, raising fresh concerns among experts. We're being told 33 former players have now had CTE confirmed, a major jump from just 5 known cases previously. And Ben Stokes has announced he'll retire from international cricket after the current test against New Zealand. The England captain's decision brings a 15-year international career to an end. It comes with the series locked at 1-1 heading into the final day. That's the latest in news and sport.
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0: Partly cloudy again today. Medium chance of showers. Heading for a top of 24 degrees for Rockhampton and a UV index of 5. So slip, slop, slap, sink and slide if you're out and about. Yeppoon 22 today. Gladstone 23. Billawilla getting to 24. A little bit cooler as the sun comes up. It's 15 degrees right now in Rockhampton. Close to 16 in Gladstone. 18 in Yeppoon. And about 11.5 in Billawilla.
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0: G'day, it's Aaron, 4922-7990 is my number. Soon the song's battling it out in 4RO's Clash of the Chords, thanks to Antonio's Express. New week, first chance this week to get yourself in the draw for the pizza prize, which we draw on a Friday morning. Karen from Yeppoon Coast Guard soon, and it's a 4RO Movie Monday. Thanks to Event Cinemas, your chance to land some movie tickets this morning just by joining in our conversation. I'll tell you what it is. I'll tell you the subject just before 7 on the Boodles Big Breakfast on 990 4RO.

0: It's like the argument over whether pineapple goes on a pizza, anchovies or no anchovies. 4ROs, Clash of the Chords. Thanks to Antonio's Express, pizza for pizza lovers, Musgrave Street.
1: With over 40 varieties of pizzas to choose from, 40 delicious varieties, try them all. 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And you could win your pizzas. Just vote this week in 4RO's Clash of the Chords to go into the draw. Now, you may have heard across the weekend that Kylie Minogue and Madonna have recorded a Graham Norton special where Madonna admitted this.
2: I was actually a little bit jealous of you.
3: Really?
2: Yeah.
4: Why?
2: Because she's so cute.
3: Thank you.
2: I think my my ex-husband at the time had a crush on her. I was like, I'll never be as beautiful as Kylie.
1: At the same time, Kylie revealed that she still got her original copy of Madonna's debut album. So this morning, it's Kylie versus Madonna, starting with this.

0: Miley versus Madonna this morning. I Should Be So Lucky up against Into the Groove. Which do you want to hear just after 8:30? 49227990, or go to our Facebook page to vote and get yourself in the running for that pizza prize. Thanks to Antonio's Express, pizza, pasta, ribs and more in Musgrave Street. To Karen at Yeppoon Coast Guard this morning. Hello.
1: Hello.
0: Kylie or Madonna?
1: Madonna.
0: Okay, I'll put you down for a vote for Madonna. Have you had a busy week?
1: Not too bad. It's been a bit windy and wet down this way, so we only had two activations. There was one on Monday where a 5-metre cuddy cabin in Keppel Bay couldn't get its engine started, and he wasn't sure if it was battery or fuel issues, but we towed him back from Keppel Bay to the harbour. And then on Saturday, a 12-metre sailing catamaran lost the propulsion from his small engine that he needed to get back into the harbour. So we went out and got him as well. And it was pretty rough and windy on that day, but the helmsman used all their skills and they were able to use the wind and do a little bit of do-si-doing and get him onto the red arm quite successfully. So that's all that we've been doing, really.
0: Yeah, I guess no surprise. It has been wet and windy, hasn't it?
1: Oh, it certainly has, yeah.
0: I wonder what the conditions are going to be like on Tuesday when you do some helicopter training.
1: Well, they've got Wednesday as a backup, but okay. At this stage it might be Wednesday or Thursday at a backup, but we'll see. But we haven't been able to help them for a little bit because our boat that we use for the helicopter training has been out of action. So they're quite keen. They've got a lot of new pilots and new responders that they need to put through training. So if the weather, there's an opening in the weather somewhere, I'm sure they'll take it. So hopefully around Wreck Point so that you can go up there and have a look, usually around 9 or 10 in the morning.
0: Okay, cool. And changes to the Marine Assist Program.
1: Yeah, so as we said, we've got a date for transitioning to Marine Rescue Queensland. So it'll be around October or November sometime. And we said at the beginning that, you know, once we knew about the transition that we would stop charging for our Marine Assist program. So it will still keep going and we'll still be obviously going out and doing rescues as per normal, but there won't be any charge. So until we transition, if you're already in Marine Assist program, there won't be any renewal charges. If you want to join Marine Assist, we'll do that because that will give us your all your details. So that in an activation, it's a lot quicker, or if you're logging a trip, it's a lot quicker, but there won't be any charge. And we're just happy to do this for the next couple of months, just to, as a thank you for, you know, all the people that have assisted us in the past.
0: Well done. All right. So how do we get in touch with Yeppoon Coast Guard?
1: Give us a call on 4933 6600 or pop in and see us from Friday to Monday.
0: Terrific, Karen. Good to talk to you. Have a great week.
1: You too. Thanks, Aaron.
0: And if they do go out and do that helicopter training tomorrow, if the conditions are good enough, make sure you check it out. It's always interesting to watch. Yeppoon Coast Guard, Karen joining us this morning on 994RO, Boodle's Big Breakfast.
2: 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Yes, the 4RO Perry's IGA Secret Sound. 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Thanks to Perry's IGA, Wandle, Dean Street and Yeppoon. 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

0: It's the talk of Central Queensland, 94RO, with the latest news, sport and weather coming up, including a check-in with the Weather Bureau. Soon we'll spin the 4RO Wonder Wheel, thanks to Harvey Norman Electric Link Computers, and we'll look back at round 9 of Rockhampton Rugby League. 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You've got the chance to win in-season movie tickets. You can go along and see whatever you like just for joining in the conversation this morning. And on the weekend, comedy legend Mel Brooks celebrated his 100th birthday. Mel Brooks, so many classic movies, Blazing Saddles, Young Frankenstein, Silent Movie, High Anxiety, Spaceballs, to name just a few. So this morning on a 4RO Movie Monday, I want to know your favourite Mel Brooks movie moments. And for me, it's this from Blazing Saddles.
1: I don't know if you ever heard of me before, but I used to be called the Waco Kid.
2: The Waco Kid. He had the fastest hands in the West.
1: In the world.
2: Well, if you're the kid, then show me something.
1: Oh, well, maybe a couple of years ago I could have shown you something, but today... Look at that.
2: Steady as a rock.
1: Yeah, but I shoot with this hand.
2: See, I knew you wasn't a Waco Kid.
0: I know it's visual, but one of the greatest scenes in comedy ever. I shoot with this hand and just the shaky hand. Mel Brooks celebrating his 100th birthday on the weekend. Share with me your favourite Mel Brooks movie moment this morning to go on the running for the movie passes to head along to Event Cinemas. 49227990 or go to our Facebook page.
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0: Good morning. Joseph Price with your local news. Counter-terrorism exercises have been taking place across the state as Queensland Police train to respond to any threat or critical incident. It's included exercises at regional retail and entertainment precincts across Queensland, including Stockland, Rockhampton. Officers were tasked with responding to multiple armed offenders at these locations, working together to effectively manage and contain the threat. The training comes in response to the deadly terror attack at Bondi Beach last year. The federal government's decision to split natural disaster funding 50-50 between state and federal governments has been done without proper consultation. That's according to the Coalition, who, along with disaster-prone councils, have called out the funding shift. Central Queensland-based leader of the Nationals, Matt Canavan, says communities should be able to rely on the government for support.
12: This decision from the government a few weeks ago, which was not supported by the Colvin Review, which is not recommended, has called into question whether that support would in fact be there when communities need it the most. So we are supporting those local communities in their calls for the government to talk with them more, to work out a better way here for them.
0: Meanwhile, Queenslanders are no strangers to natural disasters and have emerged as the nation's most weather-ready state. New research has found 70% of us are likely to prepare for unexpected natural disasters. RACQ Insurance CEO Trent Sayers says their research also found Gen Z reported the lowest confidence of any generation in their ability to cope if a serious event were to occur.
13: The younger cohorts seem to have a higher sort of consideration, around 73%, where weather risk is influencing their housing decisions. Relative to nationally, we're seeing that at about 53%.
0: Nearly 4 in 5 Queenslanders have been exposed to severe weather, such as flooding in Rockhampton earlier this year. And the Capras have jumped to 5th spot after smashing the Mackay Cutters in their rivalry round clash in Rockhampton. 51-12 was the final score at Horizon Stadium yesterday afternoon, with Capras lock John Finnegan-Offo scoring a second half hat trick.
3: National News now.
14: Morning, I'm Jackie Lim. The race is on to find more survivors in Venezuela following 2 massive earthquakes late last week. 2 11-year-old boys have been rescued from the rubble while tens of thousands remain missing. Valentina from Save the Children is on the ground in Caracas, an aftershock rattling her mid-interview on 9.
15: Coordinating with the state in order to have specific routes specifically for unaccompanied and separated children. I'm sorry, that was an aftershock. That were affected by this disaster. It's kind of overwhelming.
14: Alleged war criminal Ben Robert Smith is said to have his case heard again in a Sydney court today. The former SAS corporal was arrested and charged in April with 4 counts of war crimes murder. And petrol prices have dropped below where they were at the start of the war in the Middle East, but the relief may be short-lived. The national average for unleaded is sitting at around $1.62 a litre this morning. That's expected to rise from Wednesday when the fuel excise discount is scaled back.
3: A man's toy shop. 450 gram grease cartridge from $10. 994RO, your sport now.
14: In sport, Mercedes' dominance over the F1 season has continued with both its drivers on the podium. George Russell crossing first ahead of Max Verstappen, with season leader Kimi Antonelli in third. Aussie Oscar Piastri charged from 7th to finish 4th.
16: To beat both Ferraris was a really good day, so very happy with that.
14: On Fox there. And Brisbane has been selected to host the Socceroos in their first home match when they wrap up their World Cup campaign. Australia will face Brazil in Queensland in September. That's the latest in news and sport.
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0: Out to the Weather Bureau with Livio this morning. And Livio, for all the dark clouds across the weekend and the wanting to rain, we didn't get much in the gauge.
17: No, all show, no go, as they say. It's been threatening a lot, and I remember saying on several days running that if people asked me what the weather was going to be like, I'd said it'll always feel like it's threatening but rarely deliver. And I reckon it was pretty close to the mark, would you say?
18: I think you're spot on, and it's exactly the same this morning too.
17: Yeah, yeah. You can see at the moment on Gladstone Radar there are showers threatening offshore, but they're not quite making it to land. That said, there's a chance that a couple of them might come ashore over land today, so we do have a shower or two on the Rockhampton forecast, but we're only talking very small amounts of rainfall. Same goes to, you know, your Yeppoon might get a little bit more just because it's a bit more exposed. Gladstone is only actually is not much drier than Rockhampton, despite being on the coast, because the slope is more east-west and the showers tend to go parallel rather than crossing. So overall, no matter how fancy I want to make it, there's not going to be that much rain in these next couple of days. It'll just be heavy clouds for most people. And then Wednesday onwards, it starts to clear up. One uniting factor for all of central Queensland is that it's going to be a very mild week. We've got easterly winds becoming northeasterly later on, so quite humid, not cold. But then on the weekend, we get a westerly change, and Rocky gets a top of 22 on Sunday.
18: There you go. It is a bit blowy, and if anything, that's where it feels a little bit cooler at times, doesn't it?
17: Yeah, and it's all perception, you know. It's very often the wind itself is the very thing that keeps the temperature up at night, because it produces, you know, turbulence. You know, the air needs to be still for the coldest air to settle during the night. So they go hand in hand. Cloud and wind are the two things that make our nighttime temperatures higher, but the very same things make our daytime temperatures lower. And that's what we're getting right now. You know, if you look at our temperature ranges, for example, tomorrow, we're going for a range of 14 to 25 in Rockhampton. That's only a 11 degree range.
18: Yeah.
17: It's not huge. Whereas in a typical winter's day, you might get a 5 in the morning and you'll get a sort of a 26 in the afternoon. I'm exaggerating slightly. But
18: sure.
17: Yeah, that tends to be the pattern.
18: Do you envisage that winter is going to hit any time soon?
17: Oh, look, I wish I could answer that, because it was supposed to have hit already. So I think Sunday is the first. Once that first westerly kicks in and it'll get dry, I think it'll, you know, we haven't got it on numbers yet, but surely by Monday, although it's beyond the 7-day forecast period, when we talk again next Monday, if you and I are both here, let's revisit this question and see if it's actually cold.
18: All right. I'll grab this out and I'll play it back to you on next Monday.
17: Good
18: we'll see
17: on
18: how
17: you.
18: We go.
17: All right.
18: What about for the boaties, Livio?
17: It doesn't look too bad at the moment. We've got easterlies, 15 to 20 knots today, so a little bit choppy for a tinny, but not too bad overall. Seas to a metre and a half. And then tomorrow, easterlies again, but could get down to 10 knots at times, but still probably more like 10 to 15, to be honest. But if you're south of Agnes Water or something early in the morning, you might get a touch of 20. And then Wednesday, it's definitely lighter, easterly 10 to 15, seas less than a metre. And not much swell either.
18: Sure. Any other observations to share with us?
17: I think for now I've run out of steam. But if there was anything more earth-shattering, I surely have thought of it by now.
18: Brilliant. Livio, you have a good day.
17: You too. Bye-bye.
18: So heading for a top today of 24 degrees for Rockhampton. Billow also 24 today. Yeppoon 22 and Gladstone getting to 23 degrees. And that's the forecast. Partly cloudy, medium chance of showers. Very dark outside this morning. Currently sitting on 16 degrees in Rockhampton and Gladstone, sitting on 18 degrees in Yeppoon. That temperature for Gladstone has dropped right back. And Billawheeler are a little bit cooler now too, sitting on 11. That overnight low of 10.3 came at 6.37.
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18: G'day, it's Aaron, 49227990 to join me anytime. We'll catch up with Julie Lorraway, Operations Manager with Rockhampton Rugby League, before we get to 7.30 to look back at round 9. Also share your favourite Mel Brooks movie moments. Mel Brooks, comedy legend, celebrating his 100th birthday on the weekend. So celebrating with 4RO's Movie Mondays, thanks to Event Cinemas. Donna says on our Facebook page, favourite Mel Brooks movie moment, The Little Rascals. Yeah, the Little Rascals. I'd forgotten about the Little Rascals. 49227990 to share that any time. But first of all, the 4RO Wonder Wheel, thanks to Harvey Norman Electrical and Computers. We were there yesterday. That clearance sale continues today, open till 7 o'clock tonight. Here's your chance to win $2,000 to spend. How about that? $2,000. You can head along to the clearance sale and grab yourself a big bargain and spend $2,000, $1,000 in electrical, $1,000 in computers if one of your numbers come up. So let's go. 49227990. Let's take caller number. Let's go number 14 for something different. Caller number 14 this morning. On 994 RO, Biddle's Big Breakfast. Good morning.

0: wonder what's going to happen now. The 4RO Wonder Wheel. Thanks to Harvey Norman Electrical and Computers. It's got Central Queensland in a spin.
1: How good is this? $2,000 to spend at Harvey Norman Electrical and Computers if it goes off this morning. If it goes off today or tomorrow, you're really going to cash in because the savings at Harvey Norman during the end of year clearance are incredible. So you can swoop in and grab yourself a bargain. $2,000, $1,000 to spend in Harvey Norman Electrical, $1,000 to spend in Harvey Norman Computers. Let's see if Denise can conquer the wheel this morning. Hello, Denise.
2: Hello.
1: How are you this morning?
2: Oh, I'm fine, thank you very much.
1: Good. Get up too much on the weekends?
2: No, not that much. No. Bit of gardening.
1: Gardening's nice. That keeps you busy.
2: Yeah, it is.
1: Have you got a nice garden, Denise? So what's your favourite part of your garden?
2: It's some gingers that I've got.
1: Oh, nice. Very good.
2: Flowers. Yeah, pink torch. Yeah.
1: All right, $2,000 to spend at Harvey Norman Electrical and Computers. Do you know what you'd buy?
2: Yes, I'd love a new phone.
1: All right. Okay, so we're going to get you a new phone.
2: Yeah.
1: $1,000 will look after that. All right, let's go. What numbers are we looking for on the wheel?
2: 1 and 18, please.
1: What are 1 and 18 to you, Denise?
2: They're birthdays of my daughter and granddaughter.
1: Okay, cool. Here we go. Ready?
2: Yeah, I'm ready.
1: Big spin, medium spin, little spin. What do you think?
2: Oh, anything will do, thanks.
1: Anything will do. I'm just going to lean over. I'll just nudge it and we'll see what happens.
2: Okay,
1: all
2: thank
1: right.
2: you.
1: Here we go. We're away. There
2: of course,
1: we go.
2: 1 and 18, please. 1 and 18. Come on, 1 and 18. I need a new phone. Come on,
1: 1
2: and
1: 18. Need a new phone. 1 and 18 to win $2,000 to win at Harvey Norman Electrical and Computers. 1,000 in each department. Here we go. It's slowing down. Call it home, Denise.
2: Oh, 1 and 18, please. Please.
1: My fingers are crossed for you. Oh, I saw one go past. One just went past there.
2: Oh,
1: we're
2: bummer.
1: Still clicking on, and we've landed on. I can't believe one was all the way down there. It clicked past one. It just kept going and going and going and going and going and landed on 18.
2: Really?
1: It landed on 18.
2: Really? Are you kidding?
1: My heart's beating so fast, Denise. I love when we give it away, but yes, there it is, sitting on number 18. You won $2,000 to spend at Harvey Norman Electrical and Computers.
2: Oh, goodness. Oh, thank you.
1: I was watching one. And one ended up right down the bottom. I was watching one as I saw it click past, and it went and went, and the wheel just kept clicking, Denise, and landed on number 18.
2: Oh, thank you. Thank you for our Owen Harvey, Norman.
1: It's all the wheel. I tell you what, and I said this, if it goes off in the next couple of days, hurry in because the clearance sale is on. Denise, you'll cash in.
2: Thank you, Aaron.
1: I'll tell you, because Stu has come in. Stu's obviously been out in the office, and he's come in to just check and see that I'm not telling a lie. Am I telling the truth?
3: Absolutely.
1: It's on 18, isn't it?
3: It's on 18.
1: See, he didn't believe me. Here it is, 18. Congratulations, Denise. You've won $2,000 to spend at Harvey Norman Electrical and Computers.
2: Thank you, Aaron. Oh, thank you.
1: Stay there. I'll get some more details. There's your new phone.
2: All right, thank you very much.
1: A pleasure. How about that? And Stu, come around here under the microphone. We'll pick this microphone up here. You were funny. I saw you walk down the hallway and you went, I'm just going to sneak in and have a quick look, but there it is.
3: Absolutely. And I'm very jealous because I could use the $2,000 at Harvey Norman right now. After spending time there on the weekend imagining and dreaming, yeah. It was like unreal.
1: That's the Hyacinth TV, this 85-inch TV, or as Denise said, she wants a phone. That's a phone
3: that's
1: taken
3: a phone.
1: Care of.
3: Well, that's a phone and a TV. Yeah. They might not be the biggest, but they'd be great. Play with.
1: I want one of those vacs that we saw yesterday, the mop and clean
3: the
1: vacs.
3: The X70 or the G70 that kept walking out the door.
1: $1,000 off.
3: Yeah. Unreal.
1: It was terrific. Prices. So you and I are sitting there all day yesterday dreaming of all those things we could buy, and meanwhile Denise has picked
3: up
1: $2,000.
3: Denise comes along this morning and picks up $2,000 and off she goes shopping.
1: Congratulations, Denise. The 4RO Wonder Wheel going off thanks to Harvey Norman Electrical and Computers. $2,000, a nice even $2,000. Congratulations. 20 past 7, 990 4RO.
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0: The talk of Central Queensland, 994RO. This is the Boodles Big Breakfast. Let's check in with Julie Lorraway, Operations Manager with Rockhampton Rugby League. Hello.
1: Good morning, Aaron. How are you?
0: Good. Was it a good round of Rockhampton Rugby League, round nine?
1: It was a very good round. And we had a couple of interesting scores across the competitions, a few draws in some grades, which is really good to see. So
0: terrific. Nice and tight. Well, the NRG Industrial A-Grade Premiership, the Innersport Yeppoon Women's, the Rod North and Sons Coach Division Reserves and the Granger Contracting Under-19s. Let's find out what happened in A-Grade. How about that big day at Norths versus Yeppoon?
1: It was. And look, Yeppoon came out winners, 48-8 against North Chargers. So that probably didn't go the way that North wanted, but I do believe that they had a great day, very big crowd, which is really good as well.
0: Yeppoon just starting to flex some muscle, aren't they?
1: You can't write them off. We know a couple of years ago they come from fifth to make final. They're always sitting there waiting.
0: There you go. What about Fitzroy's versus Emu Park?
1: Fitzroy's versus Emu Park, that was a really big score, Aaron, 100-2. There was probably not a full side for Fitzroy's. They had a few out with sickness and things like that, so that wasn't good for them. But you know what? They stayed on the field and they did well.
0: Well done to them. And I tell you what, Emu Park, it takes a fair bit of skill and commitment to put on 100 points. So well done to Emu Park.
1: Absolutely. And then down in Gladstone, we had Gladstone Brothers came out winners over Valleys, 30-0. And at Tenham Sands, Rocky Brothers defeated Tenham 50-16.
0: Wow, so there is some big scores there, wasn't there, on the weekend?
1: There was a few big scores. Probably I'd say Wallabies must have had a great day because their women's drew with Valleys in the Intersport Yeppoon Women's Premiership, 10-10. And they also drew in their under-19s, the Gary Granger Contracting under-19, fought Wallabies were 14 with Gladstone Brothers 14. So it sounds like they had a quite a good day.
0: How about that?
1: And they had a win in all three grades, actually, Aaron. They defeated Gladstone Brothers in the reserve grade 32-12.
0: As we get ready for round 10 this weekend and start the countdown to the finals.
1: We do. Look, basically we've got 5 weeks before we go into finals, so it's going to be here before we know it.
0: How's that ladder looking?
1: Well, the ladder's looking reasonably good. We still have Rocky Brothers sitting on top in the A grade with Emu Park, then Yeppoon, North Chargers, and in fifth place is Gladstone Brothers. So still reasonably tight, though, because there's only 2 points between Rocky Brothers and Emu Park, and 2 points between third and fourth, and fourth and fifth. So it's pretty tight, to be honest, with 5 weeks to go. And in our ladies, obviously, Emu Park is sitting on top. Women's ladder is probably a lot clearer to a degree than what our men's are. Our men's, I think, is still a bit too close to call, really, who's going to finish minor premiers.
0: Wouldn't it be good to see Gladstone Brothers sneak in there? No.

0: No bias, but it'd be great to see one of the Gladstone teams play finals this year.
1: Well, they're looking like they're definitely going to play finals. So I hope I don't jinx them. And sort of it's going to be very interesting to see just where they actually finish on the ladder after round 14, Aaron.
0: Good stuff.
1: After round 14, the Monday will be a good conversation, mate.
0: Sure will. And we will catch you then, Julie Lorraway. Always a pleasure.
1: Thanks, Aaron. Have a great day.
0: And keeping you up to date, thanks to Club Parkhurst, supporting our emerging community.
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10: Good morning. Joseph Price with your local news. Police are already out in force across Queensland as the winter school holiday road crackdown ramps up. Operation Yankee Cold Snap is now underway through to July 17th, targeting speeding, fatigue and drug and drink driving. Queensland Police Inspector Damien Wells is warning drivers to expect police anywhere, anytime with patrols, intercepts and strict enforcement.
11: It's an operation we run every year because we recognise that the holiday period is a period of increased danger. There's more people on the roads. It's winter, so there's fog. Sometimes there's rain.
10: 24 people have been killed in crashes in the central region this year, including an 82-year-old at Inverness last week. A workplace incident at Middlemount Airfield has left a worker with broken bones. The rescue chopper was called to the scene on Saturday afternoon after the man suffered a broken arm from a machinery accident. He was treated at the scene and flown to Rockhampton Base Hospital in a stable condition. A change to natural disaster recovery funding by the federal government has been slammed by the coalition and local councils. It would see disaster funding split 50-50 between state and federal governments. Nationals leader Matt Canavan is based in Rockhampton, which was impacted by flooding earlier this year. He says a funding arrangement like this will send councils broke in areas that contribute a lot to the country.
12: We had pretty good natural disaster funding frameworks. That was the conclusion of the Colgan Review. But for unknown reasons, the government seems to be changing these systems without even properly talking to the communities most affected. So I'm very proud to stand with our local governments, especially in those areas of the country that are hit hard and hit often by the toughest of circumstances.
10: And a Rockhampton police officer has called time on his career after 39 years of service. Senior Sergeant Ewan Findlater led the Rockhampton Highway Patrol for the past 18 years, working tirelessly to make Central Queensland's roads safer. The veteran cop was honoured with an emotional guard of honour last week. He says he's looking forward to travelling overseas and spending time with his grandchildren in retirement.
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13: Morning, I'm Jackie Lim. A senior minister has welcomed the jump in support for Labor in this morning's news poll as One Nation takes a slight dip. The poll puts Labor up 3% to 33 ahead of One Nation, which has fallen 2% to 29, while the coalition has slumped to a record low 17%. Social Services Minister Tanya Plibersek telling Seven it's a nice start to the week.
14: It's a modest improvement and, of course, that's welcome.
13: The ceasefire between the US and Iran remains on shaky ground after they traded strikes in and around the Strait of Hormuz, both countries accusing each other of violating the interim agreement. The government's cracking down on tech companies over its social media ban. Maximum penalties will double, with fines of up to $99 million for companies that fail to comply. The eSafety Commissioner will also gain new powers to demand information from platforms like Meta. And the cost of tying the knot is on the rise. New figures show wedding expenses have jumped 8% in a year, with the average big day now costing almost $40,000.
2: Flamingos, here comes the weekend. 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
13: In sport, Fremantle has chalked up its 14th win in a row, disposing of the Gold Coast by 51 points at Optus Stadium. The game marked the return of star ruckman Sean Darcy, and coach Justin Longmuir says he made an instant impact.
15: When his ruck contest, I thought his strength was good. It was nice to see him finish off his work in front of goals. Shows the real thrill that the team had of having him back.
13: And Canada have got the win over South Africa at the World Cup this morning. The final score 1-0, with the Canadians finding the back of the net in injury time. That's the latest in news and sport.
2: 4RO weather for Rockhampton and Central Queensland. Gracemere Shopping World. It's for you and me 7 days a week.
0: Yeah, remaining cloudy outside, but there's just a couple of patches of blue sky which have brought some relief. Have there been any showers about? Let me know. 49227990, certainly a city if you're just sitting off the coast on the radar. Heading for a top of 24 degrees today for Rockhampton. Partly cloudy is the forecast with a medium chance of showers. Wind southeasterly 15 to 20 k's, turning easterly in the middle of the day, then becoming light in the late afternoon. UV index 5, so slip, slop, slap, seek and slide if you're out and about. 24 also for Billawilla today. Gladstone getting to 23 and Yeppoon 22. Nothing's changed in the official gauges. Still 0.2 of a mil for Williamson, 4 mils for Samuel Hill and half a mil for Yeppoon. Since 9 o'clock yesterday, sitting on 16 degrees currently in Rockhampton, 17 in Gladstone, 18 in Yeppoon. Billawilla still back on 12.
2: The Boodles Big Breakfast, thanks to Boodles Meats in the Big Red Building on Bursica Street. 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
0: A couple of things going on our Facebook page. It is a 4RO Movie Monday, thanks to Event Cinemas. So I want to know your favourite Mel Brooks movie moments after Mel Brooks turned 100 on the weekend. Just incredible. And also, vote Kylie or Madonna in 4RO's Clash of the Chords, thanks to Antonio's. Soon, Donna Kirkland, member for Rockhampton, joins us, as she does each Monday. But first of all...
2: Time to have a shot at 4RO's Gus's Quick Shots. Reveal the songs to win, thanks to Gus's, a shot above the rest.
0: All right, it's a brand new one this morning after it went off on Friday. So we start from scratch. Got the chance for you to win coffees, thanks to Gus's, a shot above the rest, with each of these that we reveal. And then when all five quick shots go off, Then we give away lunch for two and a couple of coffees at Gus's. So five quick shots of songs. Listen closely. Can you get any of these? There's a couple in there that I think stand out that maybe are a little bit easy on day one, and a couple that are going to take a little bit of thinking. Here we go. What do you think? Can you get any of those? 49227990. If you can, you'll pick up a couple of coffees. Thanks to Gus as a shot above the rest. Maybe you can come out of the blocks and get all five, and we give away the lunch for two and the coffees straight up. Never know. 49227990. One more listen. $9227990 to give it a go. 4RO's quick shots. Thanks to Gus as a shot above the rest. On 990 4RO, it's the Boodles Big Breakfast. Good morning. 20 to 8.

0: time to have a shot at 4RO's Gus's Quick Shots. Reveal the songs to win, thanks to Gus's, a shot above the rest.
1: Here they are, brand new one this morning, 4RO's Quick Shots, thanks to Gus's. Now, Al was pretty quick calling through this morning. How many do you reckon you can give us, Al?
2: Sounds like I say a little prayer and Rome wasn't built in a day.
1: Rome wasn't built in a day isn't there. Say a little prayer is. How about the artist?
2: Diana someone?
1: I'm going to leave it there because, Al, you've got it. You've got yourself a couple of coffees thanks to Gus as a shot above the rest. And we need that last name. But I'll leave you with a couple of coffees, thanks to Gus's. Rome wasn't built in a day, isn't there, Al? But you got the coffees, thanks to Gus's, a shot above the rest.
2: Oh, cheers.
1: Well done, buddy. Come and pick up your vouchers. Diana who? I say a little prayer. Don't want to give too much away, but it could be critical. 4RO's Quick Shots, thanks to Gus's, a shot above the rest this morning. Back again tomorrow. Quarter to eight. It is the Boodles Big Breakfast, and I'm joined by Donna Kirkland, member for Rockhampton. Good morning.
3: Good morning, Aaron. Good morning, listeners.
1: Are you home or still down south?
3: No, I'm home now, ready to go. I've actually got a mobile office out at Gracemere this morning.
1: Oh, terrific. Yeah.
3: Heading out there shortly.
1: So what are you doing out at Gracemere?
3: I'll be spruiking all of the amazing things that Rockhampton and Gracemere, Central Queensland, has received in this last week's budget, which is very exciting. I heard that the mayor said there wasn't much in there, so Aaron, I thought I'd better quickly rattle off all the things that are there for Rockhampton, if you've got time. Are you ready?
1: Okay, go for it.
3: All right, so we're getting a new Health Sciences Academy, $95 million, $66.3 million extra for Stage 2 of Gracemere High School, taking it to $166.3 million. We're getting over 200 social community homes across Rocky. We're getting the Rocky Sports Precinct, which is $47 million in total. We've got $32 million for 4,600 homes in the RAF, which is the Residential Activation Fund. We've got $7.63 million for a Rockhampton Neighbourhood Centre. Woohoo! And looking to incorporate the Dignity Hub into that. We've got Stage 2 of the TAFE Excellence Precinct, which is exciting, and that's a $17.3 million toward that. We've got the Bruce Highway, from Gladstone to Rockhampton. We've got those getting fixed. We've got $25 million over 3 years for another 200 homes over at the CQ University footprint there. We've got part of a we're part of a $348 million contribution to progress the athletes' villages. We are for the Olympic Games, that is, if you weren't sure. The youth foyer, we're getting a youth foyer, 40 beds, that's 24/7 care here in Rockhampton for all of Central Queensland. We're getting the step up, step down youth mental health facility, that's approximately $15 million there. We've got a 32 bed adult mental health facility that is due to be opened very soon, but there's budget money in there for that as well. Oh, my goodness, Aaron, I'm still going. Okay, at the emergency department, $23.8 million to increase that to 58 treatment spaces at the ED, as well as procedure rooms, as well as mental health isolation spaces. We've got the cardiac hybrid theatre, another $80 million towards that laboratory there. More beds in the transit lounge. We've got a new crime prevention school coming. We have a neuro wellness hub coming. We've got $4.5 million for Beef 2027. We've got more upgrades to the Rockhampton Courthouse to provide better safety for support of the domestic family violence victims. The Rockhampton Ring Road, of course, we all know that's getting on with the job. There's $430 million there. We've got $8 million to rejuvenate the Rockhampton rail yards. Ooh, and then more broadly, More broadly, we're getting that 50% increase to $150 per primary age school student for our back to school boost. So if you've got more than two children, that's like really exciting news as well. Plus the $200 play on vouchers for children to go back to sport. We've got a 30% increase in patient travel subsidy scheme to 45 cents per kilometre. So if you live in, let's say you live out at Emerald and you want to travel into Rockhampton for dialysis every week, well, that's about $240 a week savings right there. You know, Aaron, over a year at one treatment a week, that's $12,500 savings just for that one patient. We've increased the vulnerable household electricity rebate by 3.4%, taking it up to approximate savings of $400 for those people, as well as 6.9% decrease in our electricity for residential households and 8% for commercial households because of the maintenance guarantee with our electricity suppliers, making sure they pass on those savings. $37.5 million for free kindy health checks. First home buyer grants, $30,000. Over 4 years, you can get $30,000 for your first home. 50-cent fares, that means going from North Rocky to South Rocky is normally $6 to $10. That's a saving of $30 to $50 a week. And we're also going to be $19 million over 2 years for our Queensland Fuel Security Plan. Whew. I think that's everything.
1: I had the calculator out. I was trying to keep up and I couldn't, so I've stopped that. But good job. You've saved me reading the budget. Yeah, that's terrific. Thank you. I appreciate that. Can I just ask one question? And obviously this would have been discussed late last week. No doubt you made some phone calls. The Olympic Committee did raise question marks over the Fitzroy.
3: Yes, I know. Now they're just telling us we've got to put crocodiles behind fences. I mean, they're really clutching at straws because you know what, Aaron, we're getting rowing and canoeing here for the Olympics and Paralympics. And we're getting on with delivering the legacy infrastructure, which is what it is all about. You know, accommodation. I've said this before and I'll say it again. This is great news. The decentralisation of the Olympic Games into the region right across Queensland is going to make a huge difference to places like Rockhampton and central Queensland. It's not just Rocky that's going to benefit. It's everybody who wouldn't normally travel down south to the Games. They can come and have a Games experience in the region. That's fabulous.
1: So there's no wavering. We are getting the rowing and canoeing.
3: We're getting on with doing the rowing. You heard the money that's been allocated in there.
1: Okay, good. Well, thank you for doing that for us this morning. That really put it into perspective.
3: Yeah, well, I think there's a little bit more than what, you know, people realise. It's exciting, isn't it? So, like never before, the regions are seeing money within the budget, and it is because we have the Chris Afulli LNP government are absolutely supporters of the regions, and that is why they're putting the money back into the regions, because they know, and it's been said before by our treasurer, that when the regions prosper, the rest of Queensland prospers. Yeah. So it makes sense to inject into the regions and to continue to deliver houses. We're delivering the opportunity for new homes. We're delivering social and affordable homes, those community homes. It's so important, Aaron. We know that we need to grow our community, and this is what an injection into the regions will do.
1: Well done. Do you need to have a little lie down now?
3: Oh, I feel like I'm lacking a bit of oxygen.
1: Good to talk to you, Donna Kirkland. Have a great week.
3: Thanks, Aaron. You too. Bye-bye.
1: Donna Kirkland, member for Rockhampton on 994RO.
0: The fun is back this weekend.
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0: The talk of Central Queensland, 994RO. This is the Boodles Big Breakfast with the latest news, sport and weather coming up. Biggest jackpot ever in the 4RO, Perry's RGA Secret Sound, and a new clue. That's coming up after the latest news. And plenty more to do. It's a 4RO Movie Monday, thanks to Event Cinemas. Relax and unwind in a recliner or daybed at Event Cinemas Rockhampton and enjoy the great latest blockbusters on the big screen, eventcinemas.com.au. I'm asking you your favourite Mel Brooks movie moment this morning after Mel Brooks celebrated his 100th birthday on the weekend. Plenty of people saying Blazing Saddles, Blazing Saddles. It's a classic, an all-time classic. A lot of people saying the baked beans scene on our Facebook page, but also a couple of people mentioning this.
1: Here I stand, the goddess of desire, set men on fire. I have this power. Morning, noon and night, it's wink and dancing, some quick romancing, and then a shower.
0: I'm tired from Blazing Saddles. Thank you to Nikki. Keep going on our Facebook page or 49227990. Favourite Mel Brooks movie moments this morning on a 4RO Movie Monday, thanks to Event Cinemas.
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7: Good morning. Joseph Price with your local news. Queensland police have been undertaking counter-terrorism exercises across the state. It has included Exercise Banshee at regional retail and entertainment precincts across Queensland, including Stockland, Rockhampton. Officers were tasked with responding to multiple armed offenders at these locations, working together to effectively manage and contain the threat. The training comes in response to the deadly terror attack that happened at Bondi Beach last year. Police have launched a statewide winter road safety blitz over the weekend, kicking off Operation Yankee Cold Snap. Officers are targeting speeding and drug and drink driving as the school holiday traffic ramps up and the cooler conditions create additional hazards.
15: All of our crashes come down to simple mistakes or decisions that an individual made. So we'll be out there. We will encourage the people that are doing the right thing to do the right thing and continue to do the right thing and make everyone safe. Having said that, if we catch you speeding, if we catch you drink driving, you will be prosecuted. You will go before court.
7: Queensland Police Inspector Damien Wells there. 24 people have been killed in crashes in the central region this year, including an 82-year-old at Inverness last week. Queenslanders lead the nation when it comes to weathering natural disasters. New RACQ insurance data shows 70% of us say we're likely to prepare for unexpected risks and severe weather, such as flooding in Rockhampton earlier this year. CEO Trent Sayers says we are more likely than other states to maintain and repair our homes as well.
16: It's not surprising that nearly 4 in 5 Queenslanders have been exposed to some sort of natural disaster, whether that be a storm or a flood or a cyclone. And pleasingly, we're seeing about 70% of Queenslanders say that they're likely to prepare for those unexpected risks.
7: And the Capras have smashed the Mackay Cutters in their rivalry round clash in Rockhampton. 51-12 was the final score at Horizon Stadium yesterday afternoon, with the win promoting the Capras to 5th spot and dropping the Cutters to 7th. Meanwhile, in the BMD Premiership, our girls went down to the Mackay Cutters 32-4.
17: National News now.
18: Morning, I'm Jackie Lim. The Health Minister says the effects of the budget's property tax changes are starting to be seen, despite totality auction clearance rates falling drastically in several cap cities. Mark Butler says the government's receiving positive feedback from real estate agents.
19: From every city, about auctions on Saturday afternoons being dominated by first home buyers. They're bidding against other first home buyers for the first time in a very long time. They're not having to bid against investors that have the benefit of a tax break in their pocket. That's the terrific thing.
18: Australia and Vanuatu are expected to sign a new security and defence agreement in Canberra today. It's aimed at strengthening regional stability in the Pacific and comes 10 months after a signing was scrapped in Port Vila after concerns it could undermine Vanuatu's sovereignty. Telstra is planning to phase out a key communication lifeline for remote Aussies. The decades-old CAN radio network will be replaced with a satellite system by November next year, with the telco claiming it's become too outdated to maintain. And an iconic kitchenware brand is making a comeback. Tupperware set to return less than 2 years after it closed down.
20: Grace Mears Shopping World. It's for you and me 7 days a week.
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18: In sport, Queensland set to host 3 showdowns between the Wallabies and All Blacks. The state joining forces with New Zealand to ink a 6-year deal for 3 of the upcoming Anzac Day Bledisloe Cup matches to be played at Suncorp.
21: To cross the white line and play at such an iconic stadium in an iconic sporting city is going to be very exciting.
18: Rugby Australia CEO Phil Waugh on 9 there. And Canada's booked its spot in the round of 16 at the World Cup with a 1-0 win over South Africa. That's the latest in news and sport.
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0: Yes, good morning. Partly cloudy day today with a chance of showers, a medium chance of showers. Winds southeasterly 15 to 20 k's, turning easterly in the middle of the day, then becoming light in the late afternoon. On the Capricorn coast, easterlies 15 to 20 knots, seas 1 to 1.5 metres, and a UV index of 5, which is moderate today. As we head for a top of 24 degrees today for Rockhampton, 24 also in Billawela, Gladstone 23 and Yeppoon 22. Right now sitting on 17 degrees in Rocky, closer to 18 for Gladstone, nearly 19 in Yeppoon, and Billawela getting going, 13.6. The overnight low in Billow, it was just on 10 degrees. So another mild night overnight.
17: Bigger and better than ever. The Boodles Big Breakfast, 4922 7990 on the talk of Central Queensland.
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0: I'm going to get Leyland Barnett on the phone because there's been an interesting change around town street-wise that you need to know about. So we'll try and get Leyland on the phone between now and 8.30. Also, the 4RO Perry's IGA Secret Sound coming up in just a sec. But Peter's on the phone. Morning, Peter. What's going on?
3: Oh, I've put a vote in Team Kylie.
0: Yes, okay. Vote in for Kylie this morning in 4RO's Clash of the Chords. Thanks to Antonio's. All right.
3: And Mel Brooks. Maybe I like the Elephant Man.
0: The Elephant Man? Because a lot of people forget that he was involved in the Elephant Man.
3: Yeah, I know. Just where he says, like, I'm not an animal, I'm a human being. Just put things in perspective a bit.
0: No, well done.
3: That's all. Oh, and also, I was so happy for that lady that won the two grand. Happy days for
0: her. Great, isn't it? Denise, congratulations.
3: Oh, no, I love it. Very good. Happy for us.
0: Well, thank you, Peter. 49227990. Yeah, congratulations to Denise. $2,000 to spend at Harvey Norman Electrical and Computers when the 4RO Wonder Wheel went off this morning. Let's hope that the 4RO Perry's IGA Secret Sound goes off this morning too. We'll get to that in a sec. But yeah, the Elephant Man. Interesting story with the Elephant Man because Brooks said when he read the script, he cried and wanted to support it. I think the story went that they didn't actually put his name to the movie, though, as producer, because people would have thought it was a comedy. But, yeah, The Elephant Man amongst the movies that Mel Brooks has been behind. Nathan says Spaceballs is his greatest masterpiece. Love Spaceballs. Spaceballs 2 is out, I think, next month, isn't it? Michelle also says Spaceballs. Josh says Robin Hood, Men in Tights. Love that one too. Jason says he's done so many good films, hard to go past Blazing Saddles. So Mel Brooks' 100th birthday across the weekend on 4RO's Movie Mondays, thanks to Event Cinemas. Tell us your favourite Mel Brooks movie moments to go on the running for a couple of double passes to head along to Event Cinemas. 11 past 8, yes, it is time to do this. The phones have gone crazy. That is the 4RO Perry's IGA Secret Sound. It is at its highest jackpot amount ever and still climbing. $530 to spend at Perry's IGA Wandledean Street in Yeppoon. That takes care of groceries for a couple of weeks if you can get it this morning. Now, the clue that we've been working with is the only way. And I promised I'd add a new clue this morning. I'm just going to keep an eye on those phones because if I say this clue and you hang up, it means this clue did no good for you. Squeeze. Squeeze. So the only way, squeeze, and this. Put it all together, saving you in $530 to spend at Perry's IGA, Wandledean Street, Yeppoon. On the Boodles Big Breakfast on 994RO. 12 past 8, good morning. Squeeze, huh? How does squeeze work for you?

0: is back and sounding better than ever. The 4RO Perry's IGA Secret Sound. Thanks to Perry's IGA, Dean Street, Wandle and Yeppoon.
1: Gets exciting each time we play the 4RO Perry's IGA Secret Sound because that jackpot continues to climb. Have a listen. The only way, and now squeeze, to win $530 to spend at Perry's IGA, Wandle, Dean Street, Yeppoon. G'day, Neil.
2: G'day, how you doing?
1: I'm well, mate. What about yourself?
2: Yeah, I'm all right.
1: That's
2: just
1: good.
2: Just about to go and clean me birds, but I thought I'd better have a go at this secret sound first.
1: All right, so the birds haven't yet been taken care of?
2: Not yet.
1: No, okay. All right, maybe you can get them some extra...
2: I've done the exercises and all that.
1: Oh, that's good. You could treat the birds with some extra special bird seed if you won $530 to spend. How did squeeze work for you, Neil? Was that good or bad?
2: Yeah, it worked well. Yeah,
1: okay.
2: Yep.
1: All right, squeeze, the only way, $530 to spend at Perry's IGA, Wandle, Dean Street, and Yeppoon. What is it?
2: The Perry's have the rolls, and they lie them down. They don't have them on a stand. You know, the rolls of plastic?
1: Yes.
2: And I think it's... getting the roll, open the roll and then tearing it off. And then, you know, the squeeze, you know, is to, you're to squeeze and squeeze until you get it open.
1: Yeah, I'm with you. No, Neil, not the one.
2: Oh.
1: All right, you sounded convinced.
2: Yeah.
1: Mate, keep trying.
2: Okay, thanks, Aaron.
1: Bye. Let's go to Kim. How are you, Kim?
3: Yeah, not too bad for a Monday morning.
1: What about squeeze? Did it work for you?
3: Squeeze.
1: Yes. The new clue, squeeeze. Did that fit in with your idea?
3: I didn't hear it, to tell you the truth.
1: Oh, okay. All right. What do you think?
3: It probably throws me now.
1: What do you reckon it is?
3: Squeeze. Okay. No, I was thinking it was tearing the top off of Pringles packet or one of those cylindrical packets. Where you peel it off?
1: Well, you might have to squeeze to sort of peel it off. You got to, but yeah.
3: Well, hopefully you do.
1: No, you don't, Kim. Not the one, I'm afraid. Thank you very much for having a go.
3: Okay, thank you. Bye.
1: There it is. So it stays with us. $530 again this afternoon when Crossy plays. If it doesn't go off at $530, $550 tomorrow morning. Think about the new clue, squeeze. The only way, this is it. The 4RO Perry's IGA Secret Sound.
0: So, what's happening locally? 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
4: Police were called to a home in Horwell Street just before 2 p.m. on Tuesday to take the man into custody in relation to other matters.
0: We'll also keep you across what's going on nationally and around the world.
5: A review is underway into how our terror threat level's structured. Amid warnings, it doesn't accurately portray the level of danger.
0: And there's all the latest in sport.
5: Defender Jacob Italiano has been ruled out of the game with an abductor injury.
0: Rockhampton and Central Queensland, leaders in local on 990 4RO and on iHeartRadio.
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0: It's a 4RO Boodles Big Breakfast. 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

0: The talk of Central Queensland, 94RO. Good morning, Boodle's Big Breakfast. Soon we'll find out whether Robin from Cocoa Brew was out-tipped by Colleen on the weekend to win $250 to spend at Cocoa Brew, Cocoa Brew Express and Cocoa Brew Riverfront. So we'll get to 4RO's footy tipping competition not too far away. But at 26 past 8, Leyland, good morning. How are you?
1: Yeah, how you going, Aaron?
0: Good. Now, Leyland, you called me a little bit earlier this morning. I apologise for taking me a while to get back to you because phones have been going crazy. But you sent me through a picture of an intersection in Rockhampton that's got people a little bit confused.
1: Exactly right, Aaron. We just come back through it just before, so that the markings have not been altered. So it's the same markings on that picture. So when you're travelling along Elphinstone Street towards the traffic lights heading towards Tozett Road where the Dean Street lights are, we're yes. doing some roadworks lately. I came across it on Sunday with a student, and there is no straight ahead markings painted in either lane, so you can either turn left or turn right, but you're not allowed to go straight ahead through that intersection on Elphinstone Street.
0: Just bizarre. I'm looking at the photo, so there is a turn left signal, there's a turn right sign on the road itself, but nothing to go forward. And someone is actually, a number of people have put posts up about this on the Rockhampton Facebook page.
1: Exactly right, Aaron. What people need to realise, you need to follow those road markings because your road markings are as important as road signs and the traffic lights themselves. You've got two lanes. Neither of them got straight ahead arrows. So if you intend to go straight ahead and go through one of those lanes, you could have two cars trying to go through that intersection and end up with an impact on the other side because there's only room for one car on the other side. So be very careful with that intersection, and if you don't follow those markings, it's no different to driving through a stop sign without stopping.
0: So this is Dean Street and Elphinstone Street. As you approach, is it both directions or just the one, just going?
1: It's only the one direction because I came back into the same intersection from the opposite side to see what was going on. The markings are clear on the other side. It's only when you're travelling along Elphinstone Street towards Tozett Road where they're doing the roadworks on the left-hand side there. I don't know what's happened there. But
0: someone's made a mistake, surely.
1: Yeah. I hope someone hasn't made a mistake, but it seems that way because that's a main arterial road going through there, so you wouldn't expect it to be changed into two turning lanes, that's for sure.
0: No. Okay, so as you're travelling along Elphinstone Street going towards Tozett Road, as you get to the Dean Street intersection, you'll notice, I'm looking at it, so strange, only turn left and turn right signals on the road, so in theory and under this current guideline, you can't go straight ahead.
1: Exactly, mate. So what you've got to do is treat it like a detour sign. So you either turn left or you turn right, but then go into a side street and then work through the side streets to come back onto Elphinstone Street to be safe.
0: Well, let's hope that they realise their mistake. If it is a mistake, if it's staying that way, Leyland, that's going to cause chaos.
1: It certainly is, and I think somebody on that page has notified Grant Mavis, the local councillor. If they haven't, I'll try and get hold of him today myself.
0: Yeah, I might try and put a call into him too. All right, Leyland, thanks for making us aware of that.
1: Great. Thanks, Aaron.
0: Yeah, so take note of that. If you're driving up Elphinstone Street and you get to the Dean Street intersection in the Tozett Road direction, the markings on the road, there's no option to go straight ahead. Thanks to Leyland for making me aware of that. Thanks to everyone who's put it up on that Rockhampton Facebook page. And we will see if we can get Glenn Mathers to find out what's going on. Latest news, sport and weather next.
2: 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We've given 4RO's Kelly some advanced driving lessons in the 4RO Perry's IGA pickup. Unfortunately, she failed the driving test. 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
5: Good morning. Joseph Price with your local news. Counter-terrorism exercises have been taking place across the state as Queensland Police train to respond to any threat or critical incident. It's included exercises at regional retail and entertainment precincts across Queensland, including Stockland, Rockhampton. Officers were tasked with responding to multiple armed offenders at these locations, working together to effectively manage and contain the threat. The training comes in response to the deadly terror attack at Bondi Beach last year. The federal government's been slammed for its decision to split natural disaster recovery funding 50-50 with state governments. They're being accused of doing so without proper consultation, blindsiding local councils in disaster-prone areas.
6: Now, natural disasters are an inevitable feature of our country, and what has almost been taken as inevitable is the fact that support would be provided by higher levels of government in those most tumultuous of times.
5: Central Queensland-based leader of the Nationals, Matt Canavan there. 70% of Queenslanders say they are likely to prepare for unexpected natural disasters. RACQ Insurance research shows we're also more likely than other states to maintain and repair our homes, regularly check safety devices and keep our insurance cover up to date. RACQ Insurance CEO Trent Sayers says it's great findings and we should keep it up.
7: Seeing the attitude of Queenslanders being prepared and actually listening to the warnings and actually organising maintenance on the home, cleaning gutters, removing loose items, all those simple things is really pleasing.
5: It comes as almost 4 in 5 Queenslanders have been exposed to a severe storm, flood or cyclone, which are all common in central Queensland. And Billy Slater has named his squad for the Origin decider in Brisbane next week, making two changes. Cowboy star Jeremiah Nanai has played his way back into the Maroons team at the expense of Cooley Kefu Finifuiaki, while Pat Carrigan makes his return, replacing the injured Lindsay Collins. Central Queenslanders Cameron Munster and Harry Grant have retained their spots. The Maroons will be in Rockhampton tomorrow for their fan day at Horizon Stadium.
4: National news now.
8: Morning, I'm Jackie Lim. Petrol prices have returned to levels not seen since before the war in the Middle East. New data showing the average price of unleaded across the country is currently $1.62 per litre. Peter Curry from the NRMA has told the ABC motorists can save significantly by checking prices before filling up.
9: And the national average for diesel is in the low 180s as well. So both of those prices are certainly holding up.
8: Capital city auction markets have taken another hit, with fewer than half of homes finding a buyer last week. New totality figures show Sydney and Melbourne recorded their weakest clearance rates in years, while Brisbane slipped below 40%, making it the lowest of the capitals. Adelaide went the opposite way, jumping to nearly 69%, the strongest result in weeks. Airlines are seeing a sharp lift in travellers heading through the Middle East. Flight Centre data shows bookings with Emirates, Etihad and Qatar have jumped 36% week on week after travel warnings were eased. And good news for those who love to gossip. Scientists have discovered those who can't help but share a secret are more likely to find love.
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8: In sport, historic scenes at the World Cup this morning as the co-hosts Canada progressed to the final 16 for the very first time. They secured a 1-0 victory over South Africa, who have been knocked out of the tournament. Canada will now face either the Netherlands or Morocco on July 4. And Gold Coast coach Damien Hardwick has congratulated the Dockers after being crushed by 51 points in Perth last night.
10: Their defensive shape I thought was very, very strong. Everything was sort of was under pressure, so one of those things they do very well.
8: The Suns managed just 3 goals to fall to a 5th straight loss. That's the latest in news and sport.
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11: Yes, good morning. Remains pretty dark outside, but there is plenty of blue sky too. There could be some showers amongst it, but if it gets to us in Rocky, probably only a mil or so, maybe a little bit more on the coast. But in saying that, still nothing registering in the official gauges, even though we've had a couple of showers on the radar just off the coast. So a shower or two, medium chance today, partly cloudy as we head for a top of 24 degrees for Rockhampton. Billawheeler also 24 today, Gladstone 23, and Yeppoona top of 22. Right now sitting on 18 degrees in Rocky. It's also 18 in Gladstone, 19 degrees in Yeppoona out in front, and Billawheeler warming up to 15.
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11: Good morning, not too far away. We're going to find out whether Colleen was able to win for herself. 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There were some good games and some tight games across the weekend, but where did that leave Colleen? We'll find out in just a sec.
4: It's like the argument over whether pineapple goes on a pizza, anchovies or no anchovies. 4ROs, clash of the chords. 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
11: Now, you might have caught on the weekends that Kylie and Madonna have done a special on the Graham Norton show together. Very interesting. It's got Kylie revealing how much of a fan she was of Madonna and still has a copy of her debut album. And then it's got Madonna saying she was actually jealous of Kylie because she thought how cute she was. That's terrific. I'm looking forward to the special. So it was Kylie versus Madonna this morning. I Should Be So Lucky up against Into the Groove. And it was just an interesting battle. Went right down to the wire. There was only a couple of votes in it in the end. But guess what got across the line? Yep, our own Kylie.
12: And you get

0: 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Are you ready to take on Robin?
1: And Cocoa Brew Riverfront, of course. Robin Adams, good morning.
2: Good morning, mate. How are you this morning?
1: I'm fantastic. Do you know, there were some terrific games of footy on the weekend. There were some real crackers.
2: Some terrific games, wasn't there, on the weekend? And, you know, some great results. And the Queensland sides went okay. I think it was a 50-50, but poor old Brisbane, 7 in a row, down again, mate. I've got you on watch at the moment, and hope you're okay.
1: No, I'm all right. Forward pass scored in that Roosters game was an absolute shocker, but the Broncos, they lost that game. Couple of bad calls on the weekend, but I'll tell you what, as a positive, it was only a few weeks ago everybody was complaining about the huge blowouts in the NRL, too many six agains, etc., but they were all reasonably close scores on the weekends.
2: They were, mate. They were very close, and I didn't think the Dolphins were going to get home there for a little while, but, they score with a minute to go to get home, make the competition wide open.
1: It sure is. And there's a number of clubs on 24 points that are all vying for the top four, which is great to see. And are the Panthers in a slump, two in a row? Titans, well, mate, Cowboys?
2: If the Panthers lose two in a row, you have to say they're in a slump because that doesn't happen. I'm surprised they lost on the weekend like they did, to be honest, but they'll bounce back. They're too good a side to bounce back, and it's around the origin period. There's still 10 weeks to go. You'll notice that most sides that win a premiership have a slump around this time before they pick up and fly back into the semi-finals.
1: All right, I want to ask you, I'm going to give you three clubs. I want to know whether they're going to make the top eight. Broncos.
2: Mate, on the back of their last seven losses.
1: No.
2: I think they're going to struggle to make the eight. I think, mate, there's so much pressure on their coach at the moment. They're talking to, you're talking about a bloke 6 months ago won a premiership with the toast of Brisbane.
1: Mm.
2: And they're talking about sacking him now, you know, before the end of the year, and certainly not going to extend his contract beyond next year. I don't know. It's got, you know, that doesn't help anybody. And they're saying if he does get re-signed, a mass exodus from Brisbane. So I'm thinking, no, not the eight. There's my reasons.
1: Tigers?
2: Yes. I think they can make the top eight.
1: Okay.
2: I believe they're playing pretty good footy.
1: Even after their loss yesterday?
2: Yeah, even after their loss yesterday, I think they can make the top eight. A few things have got to go their way. Yep. They're not used to playing semi-final footy. You've got to remember, only 2 years ago, mate, they won three or four wooden spoons in a row. Haven't they come a long way in 2 years?
1: They have. No, they do. They're playing good football. What about the Storm?
2: I want them to play the top eight.
1: Yeah, I do too. Storm, are they gone?
2: It's certainly 50-50.
1: Yes.
2: I'm starting to lean towards no at this stage, but you know, once Origin finishes after next week, if they can keep Harry Grant fit, they certainly can make the eight. But big rumours that Billy Slater will be their coach next year.
1: Yes.
2: Is that true or not?
1: I think that's a foregone conclusion. I really do. I think
2: foregone. Has he got time with all these horse stuff and all these? Yeah, obviously he won't be Origin coach, but he's got a lot going on.
1: Yeah, he does. But he can do it. So there we go. That's very interesting and good news for the Capras on the weekend. They're back in the top five. Good win for them.
2: Great win for them. It's great to see Horizon Stadium again, chock-a-block yesterday, and the Capras winning's even better. And when they go against the away game this weekend against the top side in the competition of the Host Plus Cup, so this weekend will be a real telling factor.
1: Well, let's find out whether we gave away $250 on the weekend to Colleen, who was the challenger, and you only went different in two games. She took the Titans over the Bulldogs. You got that one. She took the Cowboys over the Panthers. She got that one. So you finished even on the weekend, which means the jackpot continues.
2: How good's that, eh? Even Aaron's. So, yeah, very good. It means we keep going.
1: $300 this weekend to win to spend at Cocoa Brew, Cocoa Brew Express or Cocoa Brew Riverfront. That's a big pickup. That's a huge jackpot.
2: It's a huge jackpot. That'll allow you to do anything you wish. And I'd be coming down to William Street for a nice big steak if I was you, or nice breakfast or a nice coffee down here. I'm down here this morning. It's absolutely beautiful sitting outside.
1: Have you
2: Can I tell you a little secret? Can you keep it a little quiet, the jackpot, mate? I had to just do a delivery with my wife in the car.
1: Yes.
2: And she goes, what have you done? $250. And I'm like, I don't know anything about it. And you're spruiking it away to people. Like, come on, mate.
1: Sorry.
2: Be a little bit quiet about this.
1: Yeah, I know. And she runs the show, doesn't she?
2: She does, mate. She does. So be very careful with that. Yes. Renee's back tomorrow. Come and say hello to Renee as well. She's back up here at William Street. And, going off here this morning. Busy as.
1: Well done. Have you had breakfast yet?
2: I haven't, but I think I'm going to have some pancakes this morning.
1: Pancakes sounds like a good idea. Okay. All right. Well, we have a jackpot this weekend. I'm not going to say what it is, but nominate on our Facebook page or 49227990. You have a good week.
2: You too, mate. Have a great week, and I can't wait to tip against everyone tipping against this week.
1: Absolutely. There it is, the 4RO footy tipping competition. Thanks to Cocoa Brew, Cocoa Brew Express, Cocoa Brew Riverfront. The jackpot is $300 to spend. All you got to do is nominate on our Facebook page or 49227990. Go to it to take on Robin this weekend.
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0: time to move back the clock. 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Yamba Road. 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
1: Hi, it's June 29, the day in 1952 when the first Miss Universe pageant was held.
10: And here she is, Miss Universe, 18 years old, Army Korsela of Finland. She poses with the other finalists, Miss Hong Kong, Miss Hawaii, Miss Germany and Miss Greece.
1: The Jimi Hendrix Experience played their last show in 1969. Jimi Hendrix died just a year later at the age of 27. Mikhail Baryshnikov defected from the Soviet Union to Canada while on tour on this day in 1974.
11: Difficult and wonderful things. I didn't regret one second.
1: To the final of the 1986 FIFA World Cup in Mexico City, saw Argentina defeat West Germany 3-2 in front of nearly 115,000 fans. A big day for Apple. Steve Wozniak tested his prototype for the Apple One on this day in 1975, and a big leap forward to the release of the first iPhone in 2007.
12: We're going to reinvent the phone. What we're going to do is get rid of all these buttons and just make a giant screen.
1: To the June 29 birthdays, renowned Australian artist Ken Doane is 86.
13: It's the drive to continue to make better paintings. That's what keeps you going.
1: Actor Gary Busey is 82.
14: This is the captain's birthday. I do not want him ruining it.
1: Men at Work lead singer Colin Hay turns 73 today. Former Wallaby forward, now writer and commentator, and former chair of the Australian Republican Movement, Peter Fitzsimons, is 65.
15: The Prime Minister asks the Parliament of the People for a two-thirds majority.
1: Australian racing driver James Courtney turns 46.
16: James Courtney, a man who has won championships around the world.
1: Aussie actor Christopher Egan's 42, got his start on Home and Away.
17: There's actually no sir. Not Mr. Perfect after all.
1: Collingwood forward Jeremy Howe is 36.
18: Jeremy Howe!
1: And former Socceroo Jason Davidson celebrates his 35th birthday.
19: Now the unlikely Jason Davidson from left fullback.
1: Finally, it was on this day in 2003 that we lost one of the greats of cinema. Katharine Hepburn died at the age of 96.
20: You know, all my life I've stayed at parties too long because I didn't know when to go. Now with you, I've grown up. I think I do know when to.
1: Remembering Katharine Hepburn on June 29.
0: Big start to the day. The 4RO Boodles Big Breakfast on the talk of Central Queensland. 990 4RO.
1: That's it. 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Got the latest news, sport and weather coming in just a moment. Then Jason Matthews, thanks to Bowls Over Dental. And back with Carla this afternoon from midday, thanks to the Heritage Hotel. Luke Cross this afternoon after 3, giving you another chance to win $530 with the 4RO Perry's IGA Secret Sound. It's incredible. In case you missed the new clue, it was squeeze. So we've got the only way and squeeze. Luke gives you a chance to play just after 5 o'clock this afternoon. Have another great day. I'll catch you bright and early tomorrow morning.
0: There's nothing better than a quick shot of coffee in the morning. And nothing gets you thinking like 4RO's Gus's Quick Shots. 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Thanks to Gus's. A shot above the rest on the talk of Central Queensland. 990 4RO.
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5: Good morning. Joseph Price with your local news. Police are already out in force across Queensland as the winter school holiday road crackdown ramps up. Operation Yankee Cold Snap is now underway through to July 17th, targeting speeding, fatigue and drug and drink driving. Queensland Police Inspector Damien Wells is warning drivers to expect police anywhere, anytime, with patrols, intercepts and strict enforcement.
6: It's an operation we run every year because we recognise that the holiday period is a period of increased danger. There's more people on the roads. It's winter, so there's fog. Sometimes there's rain.
5: 24 people have been killed in crashes in the central region this year, including an 82-year-old man at Inverness last week. The CAP rescue chopper has been called to a workplace incident at Middlemount Airfield. A man suffered a broken arm following a machinery accident on Saturday afternoon. He was treated at the scene and flown to Rockhampton Base Hospital in a stable condition. The federal government's decision to split natural disaster funding 50-50 between state and federal governments has been done without proper consultation. That's according to the Coalition, who, along with disaster-prone councils, have called out the funding shift. Central Queensland-based leader of the Nationals, Matt Canavan, says communities should be able to rely on the government for support.
7: This decision from the government a few weeks ago, which was not supported by the Colvin Review, which is not recommended, has called into question whether that support would in fact be there when communities need it most. So we are supporting those local communities in their calls for the government to talk with them more, to work out a better way here for them.
5: A Rockhampton police officer has called time on his career after 39 years of service. Senior Sergeant Ewan Findlater led the Rockhampton Highway Patrol for the past 18 years, working tirelessly to make Central Queensland's roads safer. The veteran cop was honoured with an emotional guard of honour last week. He says he's looking forward to travelling overseas and spending time with his grandchildren. And Billy Slater has named his Maroons team for the State of Origin Decider in Brisbane next week. It features two changes, including Cowboy star Jeremiah Nanai and Broncos Pat Carrigan being recalled. The Queensland team will be in Rockhampton tomorrow for a fan day at Horizon Stadium.
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9: Morning, I'm Jackie Lim. Uni students could save a combined $3 billion over the coming decade if the federal government accepts a simple change to HECS debts. Independent MP Monique Ryan will introduce a private members' bill that would push back the indexation date, allowing payments already made by students to be taken into account. The opposition's slide in the polls continues, its primary vote falling to a record low of 17%. Liberal leader Angus Taylor is urging his colleagues to be patient, but admits there's work to do to win back voters.
10: Can't turn around a tanker in a few months. We have to just keep working and plugging away, putting Australians first. I know that's what Australians want to see.
9: Europe continues to swelter. Temperatures in Germany have nudged 42 degrees. The heatwave has now been linked to at least 1,300 deaths, according to the World Health Organization. And new figures have revealed the price of celebrating love. Wedding costs surging 8% compared to the same time last year, with the average wedding sitting at around $38,000.
4: Insurance for home, content, strata, landlords. Sure, insurance, but fair. 994RO, your sport now.
9: In sport, a spike in confirmed CTE cases among former AFL players is again raising concerns. 33 former footballers have been found to have the degenerative brain disease, with experts warning urgent action needs to be taken. The AFL says player safety remains a priority, with plans to limit contact during training from the 2027 pre-season. And Queensland has named a 20-man squad for the big Origin decider at Suncorp next Wednesday night. Broncos star Pat Carrigan has been named to make his return from injury alongside Jeremiah Nene, while Lindsay Collins is out with concussion. That's the latest in news and sport.
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1: Partly cloudy today, medium chance of showers, heading for a top of 24 degrees for Rockhampton, 24 also for Billow, Gladstone 23, and Yeppoon expecting a top of 22. Currently sitting on 18 degrees in Rocky, got down to 15 overnight. It's 19 right now in Gladstone and Yeppoon, and Billowheeler sitting on 16.
0: In this ride up to our back teeth, it's mornings thanks to Bolsover Dental, creating confident smiles in Bolsover Street on 994RO.

0: farmers who built North Queensland and various others, and says, you know, if people think that One Nation is going to find happy supporters in that crowd, Bob, in inverted commas, says they're dreaming.
1: Oh, well, that's interesting. I mean, you've got to be careful of the pituitary.
0: Yeah.
1: I find it very funny because it is satirical. But I mean...
0: The history's right, though. The facts are right.
1: Exactly right. That's what I was going to say. The statement at face value is right, you know. And, of course, the other thing about migration over the years, it's always the previous cohort, you know, whether they're Italians or Greeks or Yugoslavs, as we used to call them, Croatians, they say, yeah, we're in now, pull up the drawbridge, you know. and it does seem that that we've even Pauline Hanson, who warned that we were going to be swamped with Asians back in 1998, she doesn't seem to mind Asians anymore, so the Chinese can pull up the drawbridge. But it's the Muslims and the latest big wave, the Indians that you know she seems to have some problems with. So that aspect of immigration, in a sense, is as old as post-war immigration. But I mean, what gives it edge, particularly with Hanson, is the whole issue of the threat of terrorism, the equation of radical extreme Islam, terrorism, and of course after Bondi, the whole nation is still reeling.
0: You know? Yeah, that's right. Simon sends us this text about migration. He says it's gone too far the other way, though. Shane, look at Ireland. The other view to that is that, well, we're not as remote. We're much more remote than the nation of Ireland when it comes to refugees. We've got a dirty big moat around us called the Pacific and the Indian Oceans. But, you know, people have a fair point to make, I think, that when people come to this country and choose to be Australians, they should have some understanding of what that means, don't you think?
1: Well, absolutely. I mean, in fact, I would argue that that people actually do come to Australia precisely because we are a free country, we're democratic, and we're accepting, you know, we're inclusive rather than exclusive. I think that Australia's culture of democracy and the sort of democracy we have, the free elections, the free and fair elections that we have, these transcend whether you eat pasta or curry or whatever. The cultural differences that multiculturalism encompasses fit into the framework of our Australian democracy. Now, Pauline Hanson is particularly down in Sharia law, and so she should be, but Sharia law is not the law of Australia, and aspects of it, for example, polygamy, are illegal in this country. We have to make a few fine distinctions here, but I think what we also have to do is, you know, have a clear eye for social cohesion. You know, if people come to this country, sure, they should accept the values, particularly the democratic, inclusive values of this country. And those who don't, well, they're normally defined as criminals and, we charge them and lock them up. Yeah. And if they're not citizens, we already deport them.
0: Always good for one veteran to have a chat to another veteran. Thanks again for your time, Bonge.
1: Good on you, Shane. Bye.
0: Let me know what you think about Bonge's opinions there, or mine. I just think it's a waste of time talking about an issue that we've had settled for decades. 1-3-882 is the open line, thanks to Watch Smoke Alarms. Coming up after the break, though, we're going to have a chat to a financial guru about what last-minute tips there are, things to do before the financial year comes to a close.
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5: 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I'm enjoying all of your texts so far. You can reach us on 0499-880-882, but I'd much rather talk to you, 133-882. Thanks to Watch Smoke Alarms. Daniel says, One Nation up in the polls. Well, they're just polls. One Nation down. Oh, looky here at the polls. One Nation are on the slide. All mindless speculation by a bunch of people trying to figure it out on the run. Thanks for that one, Daniel. As I say, I think you'd be a fool to wipe One Nation off at any stage. They've been around for a long time now. And they didn't get here by accident. Simon says 26 weeks seems too much for maternity leave and could get rorted. Thanks for that one, Simon. James tells us, good morning. People have to remember Labor lied their way back into power. Labor has destroyed our country and caused inflation and high debt. I can't believe how stupid people are to vote for Labor. Thanks for that, James. I completely agree that those broken promises, and I'm thrilled that people are so upset about a broken election promise, as they should be. It's you know, politicians lie all the time, but to stand up and say, vote for me and we will do this, we will pursue this policy, and then after the election, after they've got into power, they do the opposite. We should not forget that. We should punish them for that and make sure no one does it again. Sadly, they keep doing it, don't they? John from Glenwood says, Morning, Shane. 3 words on immigration, quality, not quantity. I think that's fair enough, John. Thanks for that one. Joe says, I was going to watch Devil Wears Prouder 2. Do you advise against it, Shane? Stanley Tucci is such a good actor. Quite right, Joseph. I agree with that. Joseph's in Townsville. But the movie's got really bad reviews. So is Supergirl, by the way. I took my daughter to see Supergirl over the weekend. She gave it 2 out of 5 stars. I didn't think it was that bad. We're going to talk later in the next couple of hours about Brisbane's trams. I'm really looking forward to that discussion and the hopes of bringing it back, bringing a tram back to at least one Brisbane suburb. Brian says, bring it to Carindale. Good on you, Brian. Ruth tells us, I rode on the last tram to run on its last trip back in 1969. Good on you, Ruth. I also remember a trolley bus in the Spring Hill area. That would be the electric bus that Brisbane used to have. And one of the things that I think is pertinent about losing our trams is we've also lost that generation, I think, that knows how to fix things, particularly when it comes to great big pieces of machinery. one of my great failures as a father is I don't think my children have ever touched a spanner. We used to fix their bikes and do little jobs like that. So I think that's not strictly true. But you know what I mean. There's a generation or two or three that have grown up without those skills that our fathers and grandparents had to be able to fix things. So I just think that's pertinent. I'm looking forward to that discussion. And I hope you will join in by ringing us 0499 882. Thanks to Watch Smoke Alarms, or keep those texts coming, 133 882. In a minute, though, we need to talk to Chris Burrell about what to do at the end of the financial year. And I believe Chris is on the line now. Hello, Chris.
6: Morning. Yes, end of financial year, all that income's accessible and deductions are allowable and people are going to spend the next 12 months working out what they were.
5: Good day then. So with the end of the financial year now, what, Wednesday? No, tomorrow. Tomorrow, isn't it? What can we do? Is there anything last minute that you say we should be doing?
6: Yes, tomorrow night, we've got a June year end. The Americans have got a December year end. And believe it or not, the Poms have got the 5th of April. No wonder they can't win the cricket.
5: What can we do, Chris? I know that the Officeworks car parks are all packed.
6: So it is about looking at one's own affairs and working out what income's been earned and what expenses there are. And as you say, people tend to bring forward some expenses. Looking at people's capital gains and losses, looking at people's super. And if you're a business owner, you know, you've got companies and trusts and investment companies and trust minutes due to be executed by the 30th of June.
5: All right. Is super one of those things that you say we should be looking at in the next 24 hours? Is it worth my while to look at my super, and what? Why is it worth my while to pump a little bit more into my super?
6: Well, as you say, we're close to the end of the year, so really I think a number of people will have done various strategies, and they'll be thinking about next year as well, because ultimately these are financial planning, wealth management strategies which go from year to year. But yes, certainly since 2017, people have been able to not only take their employers' contributions, but they've been able to make a personal contribution and top up their contributions. And that amount is now $30,000 a year, the total of the employer and the personal contributions that you can claim.
5: So if I've got a lazy 30 grand lying around in a bottom drawer, put that into my super tomorrow and then claim back some of it on my tax next week? Is that how it works?
6: Yes. So for most people, if your income's above 45 grand, so you're in the 30% tax rate up to 135 plus the 2% Medicare levy, so 32, getting a deduction at 32, and the super fund pays 15, so you're 17% better off.
5: My biggest worry is helping my children put a roof over their heads. What do you say I should do? Is there anything I can do?
6: That's a complex issue, isn't it? Certainly in terms of super, children can have super over 18 that's deductible, and before that, that's not deductible. Under 18, they've got to be working and earning more than $450. So very few children have deductible super under 18.
5: And there's a reel going around on social media saying that if I put some money into my children's super, the federal government will match it dollar for dollar, and over time my $2,000 is worth $100,000 by the time my children come to claim their super. Is that true?
6: Well, you can certainly put it in. Good luck on getting getting the government to match it.
5: Righto, so that's not true.
6: No, it's not true. There is a spouse scheme whereby if you've got a spouse whose income is under 37 grand, you can put in $3,000 for her and claim that and get an 18% deduction, which is $540. So there are a number of people with non-working spouses or spouses working part-time who can effectively top up that super. And you can super split. So again, if you've got a non-working spouse, you can split your contributions with your spouse. And a number of people do that to try and even up the balances.
5: Those are things I don't have to do in the next 24 hours, right? I can look at those things in the next few weeks and work them out on my tax, hey? Get some good advice.
6: You've also got and I think this is probably more for next year, because what happens is people think about it now and then do nothing for another 12 months. So I think the important thing is to actually do something. Australians are great ones at knowing what to do and they're not doing it, of course. So the catch-up contributions are really important as a longer-term strategy. So if people's super is under $500,000, they can... So let's say somebody's been at home with children for a number of years. This measure's designed when people go back to work to let them catch up. So not only can they do the current year's contributions, they can go back 5 years. And, you know, money comes along... there might be an inheritance, something else might happen, there might be a gift from somewhere. And those catch-up contributions are deductible. So they can be a real boost somewhere in that five-year period.
5: Good. It's always good to talk to you, Chris, to get that advice. Doesn't sound like there's a heck of a lot I can do in these last few minutes, except go to Officeworks and buy up a little bit and make a claim.
6: Oh, the capital gains and losses are worth looking at. People forget it's a whole 12 months. And, you know, if somebody sold some shares along the way, particularly this year with the war, there were quite a number of people who took money off the table and should look back and just see whether they've got any capital gains and are there any unrealised capital losses. That's certainly something that can be done today and tomorrow.
5: Get some advice from people like Chris, not from people like me, I think would be the bottom line. Thanks very much for your time, Chris.
6: Have a good day.
5: Good on you. It's 9:45. If you'd like to win a family pass to Bluey's World, these school holidays, be caller 9 now. On 133-882. That's for a family pass to Bluey's World, a magnificent thing to do. As I say, we'll take caller 9 and stay with us for the frontline wrap to find out more about the alleged murder of a 23-year-old woman at Bigger Rewarders. That's coming up after the
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7: Enjoying your texts this morning, 0499 880 882 is the number to text. Like Daniel just has, talking about that crash with Mustang that you might have seen on the news overnight. Daniel says he bets one of those cars was tailgating. People need to chill the heck out. Speeding doesn't get you anywhere faster, I agree. Daniel, just got to remember your manners and treat everyone on the road like they're your children. You wouldn't want to hurt your children. Don't hurt other people. Coming up after 10, we're going to give you another chance to win four tickets to Bluey. I know you want to be part of that. Plus, tickets to the Broncos versus the Sharks. And we're going to have that moving story about trams and about people getting duped by international love rats. It's 10 o'clock.
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9: It's 10 o'clock. Good morning. I'm Chloe Affleck. Police are investigating whether a burnt-out ute was involved in a fatal hit-and-run in Brisbane South overnight. A 72-year-old woman was killed after she was struck by a Toyota Hilux on Beanley Road in Runcorn just before 7:30. The driver did not stop, with the suspected vehicle found burnt out in Sheldon. Anyone with information is asked to contact police. A young woman has been fatally shot on the Gold Coast overnight. First responders were called to the Biggera Waters address shortly before 8, where they found a 23-year-old with gunshot wounds. She died at the scene. A 23-year-old man known to the woman has been charged with offences including domestic violence murder and is due in court today. A neighbour of the victim has told Today she ran in to help before assistance arrived.
10: I heard a commotion. I ran downstairs. I asked...